0: people with type 1 diabetes manage their blood sugar levels well, their risk of heart disease remains significantly higher than the general population.
1: The Australian dollar is buying 69.9 US cents. This is Air News. In rugby league, Latrell Mitchell has had a fresh injury setback, with a calf tear all but ruling him out of the State of Origin decider. There were hopes the South Sydney centre would be back on deck for the Blues when they head behind enemy lines for the crucial Game 3 in Brisbane. Blues great Mark Gonner says they can't carry someone under an injury cloud.
2: Of course, when everyone, you know, thought he's going to be back this weekend, yes, because all eyes would have been on him against Parramatta. But if he doesn't play against Parramatta, you can't pick him for State of Origin.
1: In AFL news, West Coast defender Brandon Starcevic says the Eagles are intent on keeping their energy levels high as they return from their bye week for Saturday's away game against Carlton. He says they're wary of a resurgent Blues, who will be going for a sixth consecutive win under interim coach Josh Fraser.
3: They've been in really good form lately, so yeah, it'll be a great challenge for us to head over to Melbourne and off a week off. There's always that sort of coming off a bye, how the energy level sort of thing. So, you know, we'll be getting ready this week, making sure there's no post-bye slump and getting straight into it.
1: Lionel Messi has further added to his legacy in world football, becoming the all-time leading goal scorer at the FIFA World Cup. The Argentinian captain scored both goals in their 2-0 win over Austria, taking his personal World Cup tally to 18.
4: Well, this truth is stranger than fiction. There were four or five Austrians in the way, but he found a way because he works miracles.
1: Thanks to SBS for that call. Elsewhere, France led Iraq 1-0 before the match was delayed by storms. Norway faced Senegal today. Australian Independent Radio News.
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7: Well, we have 8 degrees at the moment outside our studios in Croydon, on our way to an expected top today of 16. Partly cloudy, patchy morning fog, but I can see the sun shining through. And there is a slight chance of a shower, only about 20%. So, and winds will be light. After an overnight low of 8 tonight, expected top tomorrow of 15, cloudy with a slight chance of a shower. Thursday, partly cloudy, expected top of 15. Partly cloudy Friday, expected top of 14. And to ease into the weekend, partly cloudy Saturday, expected top of 15. And mostly sunny on Sunday, expected top of 17. So that is your news, sport and weather information and updates for this hour on Radio Eastern 98.1. And we are your voice in the Outer East. I hope you enjoyed our interview with the Pink Ladies from Warrandyte. They do marvellous work and they've raised lots of money and lots of awareness. So I couldn't recommend more highly that you support anything that they have going and support the people that support them as well. It's what we do in Australia. It's what we do in Australia, that is for sure. Well, the time is now 6 minutes past 10, and it's now time for our Storytelling in Song segment. I keep saying I've got to come up with a little theme for that, and I will. Now, today's song, and I didn't really know much about this song till I started looking into it, and it's by The Kicks. And I know they've written a bit of social commentary, and they sort of rocked pretty hard in the early days. But this song, Come Dancing, is one of the most joyful sounding songs in the band's catalogue. But it carries a deeply emotional and tragic story. It was written by Ray Davies and released in 1983 on the album State of Confusion. And the song was inspired by memories of his older sister Renee, who loved to go dancing in London's grand dance halls during the 1950s. Now, when Ray was almost 13 years old, Renee visited the family home and gave him a Spanish guitar. He had long wanted that. He had long coveted that. And that event would help shape his future as a musician. Tragically, later that same evening, Renee, who had suffered heart problems since childhood, died of a heart attack while dancing at the Lyceum Ballroom in London at the age of 31.

Rather than write a sad lament, Ray Davies turned the memory into a warm, nostalgic celebration of his sister and a disappearing world of dance halls, Saturday night romances and post-war London life. The line, "The day they knocked down the Palais, my sister stood and cried," reflects both the loss of those magical venues and the passing of his childhood memories. Musically, Come Dancing combines a big band's dance feel with rock, making it bittersweet. It's a bittersweet story, easy to overlook. The song became one of the Kinks' biggest later period hits, reaching number 6 on the US Billboard Hot 100 and introducing the band to a new generation of fans. Ray Davies later said the song was his way of reconnecting with his roots and the warmth of his family memories. Like many of his greatest songs, Come Dancing captures a mixture of happiness and sadness that comes from looking back on the people and places that shaped us. Here are the Kinks and Come Dancing.

0: I hope you enjoyed storytelling in song today. It's a joyful song, isn't it? Come Dancing. I think the Kinks were quite an underestimated band. I think their songwriting, storytelling, and music I've always found quite enjoyable, I must say. 13 minutes past 10 and you're with Rob Iles on Bandwidth. And I want to tell you about the upcoming Lilydale Athenaeum Theatre production of Sleuth. Now, let's set the scene. Step inside the ultimate game of cat and mouse in a cosy English country house. Sounds grouse. Where a famed mystery writer meets his young rival, the man now in love with the writer's wife. Ooh. What follows is a twist-filled battle of wits, revenge and murder in the making. Don't miss Sleuth, the edge-of-your-seat thriller that inspired the Oscar-nominated 1972 film starring Laurence Olivier and Michael Caine. A mystery you'll be talking about long after the final reveal. Now, opening night is Thursday the 2nd of July and it runs until Saturday the 18th of July, and the evenings are 7:30 p.m. for an 8 p.m. start. Matinees are 1:30 p.m. for a 2 p.m. start. 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
0: Thank you, John Mack, for that. And of course, join us at Radio Eastern. We would love to have you involved with us. Now, you know what cats wear to bed? Poor jammers. And why did the golfer pack two pairs of pants? Well, in case he got a hole in one. Pretty obvious, isn't it, that one? One more. And what do you call a famous turtle? Well, they are a celebrity.

0: Oh, sorry about that. That's the Little River Band and the song Reminiscing. It came out in 1978 as the second single from their fourth studio album, Sleeper Catcher. It peaked at number 35 on the Australian Kent Music Report and number 3 on the Billboard Hot 100. And we started that double with Man on the Moon, which is a song by American alternative rock band REM, written by the lead singer Michael Stipe. He wrote the lyrics, and the drummer Bill Berry and guitarist Peter Buck wrote the music. And it really is a song about American comedian Andy Kaufman, who was a bit of a sad character in his own way. So I hope you enjoyed that double. It's 27 minutes past 10 and you're with Rob Isles on Bandwidth. Just a reminder, if you want to give us a call, Maureen is in the office on 97229981, and our SMS number if you'd rather, and I love getting feedback, I genuinely do, is 0485 866 981. Now here's a treat if you want to attend the next Victorian Folk Music Club. They're going to have a very special guest, Nick Charles, who is one of Australia's celebrated acoustic roots and blues guitarists. He has headlined most blues, folk and jazz festivals and has released over 20 albums. Very, very talented man. And the Victorian Folk Music Club meet at the Ringwood East Senior Citizens Hall, Lawrence Grove in Ringwood East, and it is on Tuesday the 14th of July from 7:45 to 10 p.m. Now the tickets are very, very reasonable, $11 to $15. You can book online or there's cash or card at the door. So if you like really good music, really fine guitar playing, go along and see Nick Charles. I do have one or two of his albums in my collection, and he's very easy to listen to, that is for sure.
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0: Okay, well. Do you know why penguins are so awkward? They actually never know how to break the ice. That's a bit sad, really, isn't it? Anyway, and what key opens a banana? Well, I think that that's got to be a monkey. Ah, dear. Rob, the jokes do not get any better, do they? And how does a cucumber turn into a pickle? Well, apparently he has to go through quite a jarring experience. Let's have a bit of a funny song now from Eric Bogle. And this one is about someone who is pretending to be an Irish singing Irish songs. And it's called Plastic Paddy.

0: You know, you can read as much as you like about war and how stupid it is.
1: The one and only Eric Bogle. How about we go with Bertie Higgins, to Key Largo?

0: That's Bertie Higgins, and it came out in 1981, and it became his only top 40 hit in the United States, peaking at number 8 on the Billboard Hot 100, and it spent 17 weeks in the top 40 and was certified gold by the RIAA. Now, the song actually charted in Australia and Canada and reached the top 3. And in 2009, Key Largo was ranked at number 75 of the greatest one-hit wonders of all of all the 80s songs. So there we go. 75 of them. Blimey, Teddy. Anyway, I hope you enjoyed that. Bertie Higgins, we had it all, just like Bogey and Bacall. You know, I used to like Humphrey Bogart movies, especially Casablanca. It is 21 before 11 o'clock. I want to tell you now about the upcoming meeting of the Croydon Military History Group. Hear historical news from members, plus show and tell of interesting exhibits and memorabilia. Wonderful military and history books are on sale for $2, and experts can help fill in the gaps in your family history. Also, there's free afternoon tea followed by a guest speaker. And it's a friendly, casual group of men and women. I might put my hand up here. I attend the Croydon Military History Group and I find it very interesting and enlightening, and interesting guest speakers. And we're going to be learning about some old, those rifles, remember, like muskets that you used to see on like Davy Crockett and all of that. So, yeah, that's our guest speaker. We'll be talking about that. And it's on this Thursday, the 25th of June at 2 p.m. at the new Croydon RSL Civic Place in Croydon. Now, there's no joining or membership fee or a meeting fee. And if you want more information, you can email John Howell at Leah and John. That's LIANDJOHN at bigpond.com. Terrific group to be involved with. Yes, indeed.
1: Hi, I'm David Hodgett, the State Member of Parliament for the Croydon District. 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
0: And our next track I'm going to play for you is the multi-talented Hugh Laurie. And of course we remember him in a touch of Fry and Laurie. And one of my favourite group of series of all time, Blackadder. And of course in the series House, where he showed another side of his abilities as an actor. But also he is a very talented musician. And here's his version of Unchain My Heart.

0: Hugh Laurie and Unchain My Heart. Something a little bit different for you now. It's another comedy song. And it came out in 1975 by Scottish folk singer and comedian Billy Connolly, who I just love his work. Yes, I know he swears a lot and a very interesting character. But this folk song, because he's quite a talented banjo player, reached number one for 1 week in 1975. One of the few songs in the comedy genre to reach that milestone. And it also reached number 16 in the New Zealand. And I think it was also a bit of a send-up of the, I think it was Loretta Lynn's song, D-I-V-O-R-C-E. Well, this is called D-I-V-O-R-C-E, but it's really about a dog.
1: Some weeks ago, I heard this song about to do, and I couldn't keep my hands off it.

1999 song from Australian band Powderfinger, and it was included on their fourth album, Odyssey Number 5. It was never released as a single, however, it topped the Triple J Hottest 100 chart in 1999 and was awarded Song of the Year at the 2000 Music Critics Awards. And in 2018, as part of the Triple M's Ozzest 100, it was ranked at 77 and voted 14 in the Triple J Hottest 100 Australian Songs. And it was also certified 3x platinum in 2020. Rightio, it's about 6 minutes before, nearly 5 minutes before, we have new sport and weather update. And let's have a little bit of George Strait and the Cowboy Rides Away.

George Strait. And to take us up to the news at 11 o'clock, there's a bit of nostalgia for those that used to listen in to Norm Barr's fabulous Saturday afternoon program.

0: The Gold Coast wraps up today. Sarah Patterson reports.
1: A separate three-week mid-season tournament is one of the ideas that's been presented to club chief executives. The first day of the summit saw clubs taken through four distinct options for the competition structure for 2028 onwards, once Tasmania enters the AFL. The tournament option could potentially see the inclusion of a 20th team of state league players.
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4: Well, we do have 12 degrees now on our way to an expected top of 16. There is a slight chance of a shower, but only slight, and light winds. After an overnight low of 8 tonight, tomorrow a cloudy day, slight chance of a shower, expected top of 15. Partly cloudy Thursday, expected top of 15. Partly cloudy Friday, expected top of 14, just for a change. And for the weekend, partly cloudy Saturday, expected top of 15. And mostly sunny on Sunday, expected top of 17. That's your news, sport and weather update for this hour on Radio Eastern 98.1, your voice in the outer east. And welcome to the last hour of Bandwidth. So whether you've just joined us or you've been with me for the whole program, thank you for being out there. If you want to give us a ring, Maureen is in the office at 9722 9981, or our SMS number is 0485 866 981. At 11:30, I'll be discussing a couple of very interesting topics with Alex in our Crime Stoppers segment, but we've also got plenty of great music to occupy this last hour as well, and I might even slip in the odd joke or two. You never know. Anyway, this is Peter Frampton. Baby, I love your way.

0: That's a very contemplative song from Neil Young there, and it was first released in 1968 on his debut solo album, just simply entitled Neil Young. Well, it's approaching 17 minutes past 11. It's a reminder that Alex from Crime Stoppers will be on the line at 11:30. But I want to tell you about the Community Music and Performances Inc., and they are presenting the Knox Concert Series for 2026. So, looking for the perfect Sunday afternoon? You're invited to a relaxed concert series with three uplifting performances by outstanding musicians. Kicking off with Sinatra After Dark, featuring a favourite of Melbourne's Sinatra Society, Hans De Zilber, and an eight-piece band bringing Frank's greatest hits to life. Enjoy great music, unallocated seating, drinks, cheese platters, and even a chance to meet the musicians. And don't miss this unforgettable afternoon of Sinatra-style charm. And it will be on this coming Sunday, the 28th of June, from 2:30 to 4:30pm at the Boronia RSL, which is at 198 Dorset Road in Boronia. Now, there are three individual concerts and each one is $20 each, or if you book for all three, it's only $45, so it's a nice little saving there. Bookings are strongly recommended and you can book online at trybooking.com/DKBGV, or there may be some tickets available at the door on the day. Anyway, for any more details, you can call Anne on 0412 063 603. That's 0412 063 603.
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0: Thanks, Jules. And just today, in Lunch with Ken today, the seat will be occupied by Peter O'Brien, who is what a great person to have come in and fill in if you need a fill-in. Peter O'Brien with his wonderful mix of music. And I'm sure that you'll enjoy your lunchtime with Peter and his wonderful selections. So there we go. 20 minutes, 21 minutes past. No, it's 20 minutes past 11. Learn to read. Hands on a digital clock? I don't think so. Anyway, here's a song now. And this is a guy. This song always amuses me. So that's why I play it every now and then. And he's an entertainer called C6 Steve. And, you know, it's a little bit philosophical, this song. You know that this is the way his life's gone. He started out with nothing and he's still got most of it left.
3: This song really about nothing, you know. That's exactly what it's about, kind of nothing.

I'd say he's a lucky man if he started out with nothing and he's still got most of it left. As I say, it amuses me. But you know what I'm like, things amuse me. Well, we are 24 and a half minutes past 11. We'll have Alex from Crime Stoppers coming up shortly. But this next song is a popular standard. It was an old evergreen by Gus Kahn and Richard A. Whiting, originally published in 1925. And it was made famous, firstly, by a performer called Vaughan DeLeith. But the son of Woody Guthrie, Arlo, released it on his 1972 album, Hobo's Lullaby, which is still a great album to listen to. And this is Ukulele Lady.

0: Arlo Guthrie from Hobo's Lullaby and Ukulele Lady Like You. Anyway, probably be better if I didn't sing. Anyway, it is 28 and a half minutes past 11 and it's now time to say good morning to Alex from Crime Stoppers. Good morning, Alex.
1: Good morning. How are you?
0: I'm very good, thank you. So staying warm today. It wasn't the warmest to start the day off, but that's how it is.
1: Yes, definitely. I'll be inside all day.
0: Yeah, no, I'm in a warm studio at the moment, so that's all good.
1: Good.
0: Anyway, we have some – actually, your topics are really interesting today, but, of course, we've got some people that are sort of are out there that we want to catch. Who are they this week?
1: They are T. Mash. Mash is wanted by police for failing to answer bail, aggravated burglary and possessing cannabis. He's described as 26 years of age, 170 centimetres tall, a thin build and a dark complexion. 7 warrants have been issued for his arrest and Mash is known to frequent the Armstrong Creek area. The second wanted is Shanna Lur. She's wanted by police for failing to answer bail, obtaining property by deception and theft. She's 31 years old, 169 centimetres tall and has a thin build with a fair complexion. 9 warrants have been issued for her arrest and Lur is known to frequent the Newtown area. And the last wanted is Jamal Thorpe. Thorpe is wanted by police for failing to answer bail, burglary and theft. 5 warrants have been issued for his arrest. Thorpe is described as 28 years old, 165 centimetres tall and has a medium build and a dark complexion. Thorpe is known to frequent the Geelong area. So images of all these wanted people and many more can be found on the Crime Stoppers Victoria website, which is crimestoppersvic.com.au, or you can call us on 1-800-333-000.
0: Okay, thanks for that. Now, the scam of the week, and this is probably perhaps in modern times it's quite prevalent, and that is the scam is identity theft.
1: Protecting your personal information is crucial to avoid falling victim to identity theft. This occurs when criminals or scammers gain access to steal your personal information. So before a scammer steals your identity, they will target your personal information. So you may receive emails, texts or phone calls out of the blue asking you to confirm personal details. Never click on these links, especially from an unsolicited contact or a no caller ID. Just do not respond to them, delete the message. And in some cases, we have seen a scammer mail out like actual letters into mailboxes. So just be cautious of that. Scammers can steal your identity by hacking into a computer or a network device using a malware software or any phishing tactics. So just to, stay safe, lock your mailbox. If you do find something a little bit odd in your mailbox, don't... when it's asking you to give personal information, don't do anything about it. Just put it in the bin unless you think it is real, because it could just be from a scammer. Use strong passwords as well, so making them long and hard to guess. Just monitor your bank transactions as well. Use public computers as well with caution. So, if you log into a public computer to do your banking or something, make sure you log out of all your accounts and clear your browser history if you're, at the library or something like that. And just shred your personal documents, especially from your bank and superannuation fund, just so no one has access to it once you're done with it.
0: Okay, because it is it's one of those sort of crimes that's probably carried out on you and you haven't realised till it could be too late, so... Like everything, take care, isn't it? For sure.
1: Yeah, definitely.
0: And the next one, which is on this day of AI, it seems to have taken over our lives, but we have a crime topic of AI picture scams.
1: Yeah, so for years, online quizzes have quietly harvested our personal information from social media users. So, you do those fun quizzes that are like, your rock star name is your first pet plus your favourite food. It might seem harmless and fun, but it's often revealing answers to common security questions. So the trend has evolved now, and instead of just answering these questions, many viral posts are asking people to actually upload photos to generate AI versions of themselves. So with a few clicks, you can upload a selfie and that can be transformed into a movie character or a fantasy warrior or a cartoon and things like that. So your face is, when you do that, you are giving them your data, and you're often giving that platform permission to analyze your image in detail. That can include mapping facial features, recognizing patterns, and then storing this data in ways that we don't actually expect. So it does depend on the platform's terms and conditions, but your image may be used to train AI systems, build biometric profiles, or be stored on servers in countries with different privacy laws. So we don't really know where that photo goes once we upload it. So some services even ask users to upload multiple photos to improve results. While that may produce a more accurate AI version of you, it does create a clearer digital model of your face. So your face is permanent and it's out there. So if that data ends up in the wrong place, you won't be able to change that or protect that. So you just want to use these AI tools more safely. So you just want to review the platform's privacy policy before sharing your data and avoid uploading high resolution or clearly identifiable photos. And just consider using a secondary email address rather than your primary account, and just check whether the company complies with recognized data protection laws, because that will protect you. But, you know, AI, it began as, you know, something fun, but now it's being used to exploit scams, identity theft and misinformation. And that same technology can, you know, transform that selfie into a fantasy portrait. It can impersonate people. It can create digital identities that are difficult to detect and things like that. So just pause for a moment before you upload. None of this means that every, you know, AI image generator is dangerous. Many reputable platforms use strong security practices, but the same rule applies to those viral Facebook quizzes, that if a random website or social media post is asking for personal information, photos, or access to your account, it is worth asking them what they are collecting in return. So why are you giving them this information? And before you upload your selfie, just take a moment to check who is behind the tool and what happens to your data afterwards. Because in today's digital world, even something as simple as a selfie can reveal more than you might expect it to.
0: Life's a minefield, isn't it, really, when you think about it?
1: Yep, there's a lot to think about.
0: Anyway, look, they are two very, very interesting topics. And, I mean, thank you for bringing it to our attention this morning, Alex, and I look forward to seeing what you've got to share with us next week. So thank you once again, and I'll chat with you next week.
1: Thank you. I'll speak to you next week.
0: No worries. Bye, Alex.

0: And of course, that's Crowded House. And that was on their third and most successful single released from their third studio album entitled Woodface. It was released in February 1992 and it reached top 50 in 10 countries, including the United Kingdom, where it reached number 7. And I'm being honest, that is one of my very, very favourite Crowded House songs. And believe you me, that was a crowded field for all those songs. Some great songs there, Neil Finn and the boys there, Crowded House. Now, the Bayswater's Makers Market in June will have a touch of Christmas. Can you believe we're starting to think about that already? A warm place to view locally made arts and crafts or sit down and enjoy a tea and coffee with a biscuit for a gold coin donation. And it will be at the Bayswater Senior Citizens Hall, 790 Mountain Highway, Bayswater. And it's on this Saturday, the 27th of June, from 10 a.m. to 2 p.m. Now, for more information, you can call Julia on 9890 2546. That's 9890 2546.
1: 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Most Australian homes have a microwave oven. They're very handy for cooking vegetables as they retain more vitamins than almost any other cooking method. But most people use their microwaves more for reheating food. Fast food containers such as those that hold a takeaway Thai or Chinese meal can leak chemicals into food if they're used for reheating more than once, or if they overheat during the first use. The takeaway containers are made of PVC, which contains virtually no water, and so in theory is fairly inert in the microwave, because microwaves heat by exciting water molecules in foods or containers. But when the food gets really hot, and in particular the temperature of any fat in the food can get quite high, the PVC will soften and could leach out some of the chemicals into the food. If you have leftovers, it makes sense to reheat them in a microwave because it's fast, efficient, and it retains the nutrients. But use a glass or ceramic dish to choose something marked microwave safe. If you're reheating takeaway food in PVC containers, don't let them get too hot and never use the container more than once. I'm Kim Dennison with today's cooking hints.
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0: And why did the melon dive into the river? You may well ask. It wanted to become a watermelon. And what do you give a sick lemon? Oh, you give it lemonade, of course. Yes, yes, yes. Now, I like this one. Where do you learn to make ice cream? You go to Sunday school. Oh, we have 16 minutes before 12 o'clock and Peter O'Brien will be in, so you can have lunch with Peter today. Now, this next track was a popular Christian hymn written in 1907 by Ada R. Habershon with music by Charles H. Gabriel. The song is often recorded unattributed because of its age and it's lapsed into the public domain. And most of the chorus appears in later songs, Can the Circle Be Unbroken and Daddy Sang Bass. To me, this is one of the cornerstones on which country music is built. And this is the Nitty Gritty Dirt Band's version of Can the Circle Be Unbroken.

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Plenty of great music, news, sport, weather and community information, and, of course, some dad jokes. I'll also include a 5 o'clock feature with an artist, band or special guest. So drive down the road a piece with me, Rob Iles, as I help you ease into the weekend on Radio Eastern 98.1 FM, your voice in the Outer East. And my 5 o'clock feature this week is the man in black, the one and only Johnny Cash. So stay tuned after the 5 o'clock news. And that is part of my 2.5 hour drive show from 4 to 6.30 on Friday. Paul Kelly is telling us what Sydney looks like from a 747.

That's Paul Kelly finishing the program today with Sydney from a 747. Otto, thank you for your phone call and you enjoyed the program, so thank you for that. I hope you enjoyed it today too. The Pink Ladies from Warrandyte, you know, there's a serious message behind them, what they do, and they do wonderful work out in the community. So again, I urge you to support anything that they put on. Interesting information, Alex from Crime Stoppers as well. But anyway, I'll be back on Friday with Friday Drive, followed by Bandwidth on Tuesday. And thank you, Maureen, for all your help again today. And I will catch you the next time I'm on the air.

Well, this afternoon we're expecting 16 degrees, no rain, and it'll get down to a low 8 degrees overnight, and Wednesday, possible showers, and 15 after an overnight low once again of 6. Thursday should be partly cloudy with a top of 16, and once again on Friday a cloudy day and 14 degrees. And that's our current temperature outside our studios here at Radio Eastern, 14 degrees. 6 past midday, and good afternoon from Peter O'Brien, sitting in for Ken Earp once again, and welcome along to Lunch with Ken. But Peter serving up the menu today. And a big thanks to Rob Ayres, as always, for a great morning program. And Rob will be back, as he mentioned, on Friday. But right now, a little bit of theme.

Yes, I hope the roses are coming up for you today. It's a beautiful afternoon at the moment, despite the forecast being for a cloudy day. But beautiful sunshine in outside our studios here in Croydon, at least. And welcome along to Lunch with Ken. A selection of music to go along with your lunch, wherever you may be, in the car or at home, and I hope you'll enjoy it. Jody's on the telephone, 9722 9981, if you'd like to call in for any reason, and you can also SMS 0485 866 981. Let's get the show underway with Barry Manilow. Barry's unfortunately suffering health problems, and they look pretty serious for the old voice, but he likes to be called a musician rather than a singer, but singing certainly a big part of his act. But here he is today for us on Lunch with Ken, and he's singing with the big bands. If I-

Well, certainly in good voice there, Barry Manilow singing with the big bands. He's an Australian artist now, lovely voice, Sally Dawson's her name, and Matthew Field provides a nice piano background for A Foggy Day in London Town.

0: Ellie Dawson there and Matthew Field on piano with A Foggy Day in London Town. Well, Your Library Limited is a cooperative venture of three outer eastern metropolitan councils, Knox, Maroondah and Yarra Ranges, and they serve a population of 440,000 residents across the three municipalities. 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
1: 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How easy is that? 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

0: Well, that's a curious little number. You got a friend in me, Deborah Byrne and her daughter Lauren. And Debbie, of course, or Deborah, a well-known Australian entertainer. But there they were. You got a friend in me. It's 20 past midday at Radio Eastern 98.1.
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0: Here's an old Elvis Presley number performed today for us by Craig Douglas, The Wonder of You.

0: Well, that's the pleasant voice of Jane Morgan, probably best known for her recording of Fascination many years ago. But there she was with a cover version of the Lovin' Spoonful's 1966 hit, Daydream. 27 past midday. Lunch with Ken is the program. Peter O'Brien sitting in today for Ken, and hope you're enjoying things. Don't forget, if you'd like to call in, 9722 9981, or SMS 0485 866 981. Jody's out there in the office and happy to take your call. And she'll be in a little later in the program with her selection for today. Well, Knox Arts and Events are coming up, and Immerse is a month-long arts and culture event presented across Knox between 26th of June to the 26th of July. The unique event breaks away from the traditional art gallery and sharing art in unexpected places right across Knox. This event encourages the local community to experience creativity in their everyday spaces. The program features interactive exhibitions, performances, projections, bus tours, workshops, and other creative surprises for all ages. Don't forget the date, Friday, 26th of June to Sunday, the 26th of July, and watch out various locations and times in and around the city of Knox. And if you'd like further information, just look at immerse@knox.vic.gov.au.
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0: Thank you, Ken. Right, we've got a song now from Des O'Connor, the English singer and Compare television personality. I don't think Des is with us any longer, but he was a great entertainer. And at one stage, he had many hits on many albums. But at one stage, he decided he'd like to do some songs that he wrote himself, and in conjunction with a man called Alan Hawkshaw. They were backed up by the London Session Orchestra Strings. He wrote some beautiful songs, including this one, On a Night Like This. Des O'Connor.

Nice one there, Des. Des O'Connor out on a night like this. 27 to 1 Radio Eastern. And right now, while we're in a nostalgic mood, let's hear a tune from a very pleasant gentleman who appeared on In Melbourne Tonight way back in the black and white days. He was brought out from the US for a short time, but I think he stayed a little longer than he expected because he was so popular after these appearances on Graham Kennedy's In Melbourne Tonight. Talking about Al Morgan, he played piano, sang a song, and had a great career in the US and elsewhere over many years, interrupted only by the Second World War, but found new life after then and entertained many people. Here he is, Al Morgan, and we've got him doing one of his big hits, There's No Season on Love.

0: Oh, do you too? That's Perez Prado, famous man for writing mambos. And that was his Mambo number 5, recorded in 1992. Perez Prado. And certainly gets you going, doesn't it? The old mambo beat. It's 20 to 1, and that's time for an insight.
1: Stop and think. Everything around us is designed to make us dissatisfied with our present circumstances. Hi, I'm Chuck Swindoll. The late Henri Nouwen, in one of his fine little works, said when he was driving through Los Angeles, it reminded him of driving through a giant dictionary. Words everywhere, sounds everywhere, signs everywhere saying, look at me, buy me. He found himself longing to get away from all the words and the signs and the sounds because it was all so without God. God is not a God of exclamation points and marketing campaigns. He is a God of peace and contentment. Listen for his voice.
2: 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To learn more about the Ministry of Insight for Living Australia, just head to our website, ifl.org.au.
0: Well, Eastern Palliative Care is holding a Circle of Care Community Expo for Dying to Know Day and will bring together a wide range of local organisations to provide practical information and support around ageing, dying, death and grief, topics that are increasingly relevant to our community. Now, it's taking place at the Ringwood RSL right opposite Ringwood Station, Wednesday, 15th of July. And at the time, 10 a.m. through to 2 p.m. It's free of charge, but booking is essential. 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Well, here's Nina Farrow, great local singer, and a nice version of I Wish You Love.

Very nice. An old song, but beautifully done there by Wesler Whitfield from the US. And some nice piano work from Mike Greensill and Ken Poplaski on that lovely tenor sax. You're a sweetheart. And before that, from our side of the world, Nina Ferro with I Wish You Love. 9 to 1, we'll have the latest in news, sport and weather at 1. Let's tell you about Kunara House in Wantirna, presenting Session 5 in their She Connects series for women. It's on coercive control, which is defined as controlling and manipulative behaviours within a relationship. The guest speaker is Julie from Underneath My Umbrella and will guide an open and supportive discussion to build awareness. The date for this is Tuesday, the 30th of June, 10 a.m. to 12 noon. There's a gold coin donation for entry. Morning tea is provided, and it's at the Kunara Community House, 22 Willow Road in Upper Ferntree Gully. And if you'd like more information, just call the house on 9758 7081, 9758 7081. Time for a Jerry Vale song, I think.

Oh, Jerry Vale, favourite of all the listeners to Lunch with Ken program, and for all we know. 5 to 1, news at 1. Until then, let's enjoy something from Rachel Beck and David Hobson. Happy duet from them, and this song you'll enjoy, I'm sure. I hope it's You Stepped Out of a Dream.

Rachel Beck and David Hobson there, and you stepped out of a dream. Let's go up to news with some Cincinnati Pops. And I must say a big thank you to Shirley before we do that, from Hoppers Crossing. Lovely music today. Thanks, Shirley. Also a cheerio to Michelle and Val. They're listening in Croydon, enjoying the music. We always hope. So let's go up to news with, some of the Cincinnati Pops. We've only got a minute to fill in, so we'll enjoy some of their famous cowboy music, I think. Does sound more like a stampede to me. I don't know about you, but anyhow, it'll take us up to news.

0: course, Rang's jumped back in there, and I'm James Peeling. So, yeah, I think there's no rush for me to jump back in there at the moment.
1: And finally, Aussie surfer Ethan Ewing has progressed to the semi-finals of the Rio Pro. 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
4: Well, in our local area, expecting a top of 16 today, a partly cloudy day with no rain. Down to 8 overnight, possible showers on Wednesday with 15 degrees. And looking ahead to Thursday, after an overnight low of 6, a partly cloudy day and a top of 16. Currently outside our studios in Croydon, still on 14 degrees, and a burst of sunshine every now and again to cheer us up. It's 1:07 at Radio Eastern. You're on the program Lunch with Ken through till 2 o'clock. Peter O'Brien's sitting in today for Ken. And Jodie's here, though, as usual, and she'll be in very shortly with a nice selection for our program today. Let's have some music now from a man who's been singing for a long time, very smooth, an American singer by the name of Peter Marshall. And he's got a composition written by Johnny Mercer and the trumpeter Ziggy Elman. It's pretty well known, this song, And the Angels Sing.

0: From a chorus line, yes, that was Marcia Hines, What I Did for Love. Well, here's news from the Heathmont Ladies Provost Club. It's a friendly club meeting regularly on the first Monday of the month, and the club is happy to welcome ladies to visit. And this month, after a quick meeting and afternoon tea, the guest speaker will be Elida Brereton, with interesting stories from her travels in Morocco. And this club offers many opportunities for regular social activities, such as a book, gardening club, walking and quilting groups, and members can also enjoy outings to exhibitions, luncheons, art galleries, etc. Now, the next meeting will be Monday the 6th of July from 2 to 4pm at the Heathmont Baptist Church, 78 Cuthbert Street in Heathmont. If you'd like more information, you can ring Jill Carroll, 0415 955 087. That's 0415 955 087.
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0: All right, now on Lunch with Ken, Glenn Frey takes us down Route 66, this one written by Bobby Troop. We might have to wait for Glenn. We'll have a song in the meantime from Jane McDonald.

0: Well, I do have to confess that was an encore from Marcia Hines. Maybe it's time to start calling it love. Well, there you are. Maybe it's time. It's 19 past one. Maybe it's time to say hello to Jody.
1: Hello, Peter. Hello, everyone.
0: Not a bad afternoon.
1: It is. It's the wind when it comes up is a bit chilly, but it's not too bad out there.
0: Yeah, that's right. And how is everything with you?
1: Everything's good.
0: That's good.
1: Everything's good. And you'll hear a new voice or a different voice on the phone on a Tuesday from now on.
0: Right.
1: We have young Peter out there who is learning, and he'll be learning for the next couple of weeks, and then I will still be here, but Peter will be here.
0: Right. Well, that's nice.
1: Peter. Michael. Your Peter is Michael.
0: Right.
1: Yeah, but Michael will be here answering the phones for Ken and...
0: That's great.
1: Yeah.
0: So welcome to Michael, to the
1: welcome
0: team.
1: Welcome to Michael.
0: Mm.
1: Lovely young man.
0: Yeah, that's great. All right, well, you've got your usual selection and you've picked a very well-known gentleman.
1: I've picked Rod Stewart from his Great American Songbook series of CDs.
0: Great.
1: And I've chosen... I've got to take my glasses off. I'll be seeing you.
0: Right. Well, I'll put my glasses on and play.
2: Cathedral bells were tolling.

0: Lovely music there.
1: Absolutely.
0: Jody. Rod Stewart of all people.
1: Yeah.
0: I'll be seeing you. Lovely song.
1: It's a lovely song. It certainly is. And it's songs that, you know, you can sing to because you can hear all the words.
0: That's right. That's right. Yeah, so many people have recorded that. It's a lovely...
1: Yes, it's a beautiful piece of music.
0: Well, thank you for bringing that in.
1: Thank you for letting me play it.
0: And I'm glad your face will be around, even if you're not answering the phone.
1: Yeah, we'll see what happens.
0: Okay.
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0: Well, we did get to Glenn Frey there and the Bobby Troup song, Route 66. And love that steel guitar in the background. 29 past one. Spike the Echidna is a school holiday show. So if you're looking for entertainment for the kids this school holidays, there's a heartwarming shadow puppet show for ages 4 and upwards in Knox. You can meet Spike the baby echidna with no spikes, lost after a greedy rat steals his egg. A lonely young girl finds him and their hilarious misadventures begin as she tries to help him, sometimes a little too much. Together they must find their courage and confront the bullies. And teacher's verdict on the show, the children thoroughly enjoyed this show. It's inspiring and engaging. Now, the date to see this production is Friday the 3rd of July, 11 a.m. and 2 p.m. at the Knox Community Arts Centre, corner of Scoresby Road and Mountain Highway, Bayswater. Tickets range from $17 to $22. Bookings are essential, and you can phone 9298 8000, that's 9298 8000, or just go to the website events@knox.vic.gov.au. 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
3: Radio Eastern Community News, I'm Andrew Conway. New crime statistics released this week show reported offences in Melbourne's Outer East have edged down over the past year, with local police and community leaders cautiously welcoming the trend, but warning there is more work to do on family violence and youth support services. According to the latest data, crime across the Outer Eastern Police Division has fallen in headline areas such as burglary and youth offending, in line with a statewide drop of around 2% in overall crime and a 6% fall in youth-related offences over the year to March. At the same time, some categories, including theft and family violence-related offences, are still stubbornly high. A local community advocate told the Outer East Mail this week that the figures are encouraging but fragile, saying when you talk to residents in places like Boronia and Healesville, they'll tell you they feel safer than 2 or 3 years ago, but they also see the pressure on families and the cost of living showing up as different kinds of crime. Victoria Police have echoed that message of cautious optimism, pointing out that whilst the state's total number of recorded offences is slightly down, adult offending is still rising, particularly in areas like retail theft, breaches of court orders and family violence. Local councils across the Outer East are linking the data to their community safety plans, which calls for more investment in mental health, housing and youth programs. Staying with Law and Order, and Victoria Police are also highlighting the role of community information in tackling crime, as fresh statewide statistics show that while overall offences have dipped slightly, thefts and retail crime have jumped, particularly in metropolitan shopping strips. Police say the latest figures show theft up by just over 6% in the past year, with more than 20,000 incidents recorded in retail settings alone, an increase of nearly 12%. And from crime stats to community spirits, and residents in Healesville are being invited to help shape the town's future in a series of community placemaking workshops announced this week by Yarra Rangers Council. The workshops will bring locals together to talk about how they want Healesville to look and feel over the coming years, from Main Street activation and traffic flow to public spaces, events and the preservation of the town's character. Council says it wants the sessions to be practical, creative and fun, with participants encouraged to bring their big ideas and small gripes so they can be mapped out and prioritised. Further information is available via the Yarra Rangers Council website. And in other news from Melbourne's East, planning and development continue to be hot-button issues, with local publications reporting strong community responses to medium-density proposals and the protection of green space in suburbs such as Knox, Whitehorse and Monash. Recent coverage in the Eastern Melburnian highlighted a case where Knox councillors unanimously rejected a 24-townhouse development following more than 200 objections from residents concerned about neighbourhood character and tree loss. Residents quoted in that report said they feared the suburb's green and leafy feel was at risk if larger blocks were steadily carved up without adequate protections for canopy trees and local amenity. Across the inner east fringe, councils are juggling state-level housing targets with local pressure to retain open space, manage traffic, and keep key services within reach of growing populations. And to local sport, local clubs across Melbourne's eastern suburbs are in full swing as winter seasons hit their stride, with councils and community groups celebrating volunteers and quiet achievers who keep grassroots sport going week after week. In Knox, a recent council announcement recognised sport and leisure legends for their contribution to clubs, facilities and participation across the municipality, shining a light on the coaches, team managers, umpires and committee members who often work behind the scenes. Council leaders say the recognition program was about more than trophies, describing it as a way to thank people who create inclusive, welcoming environments at local clubs, from junior netball and football to walking groups and seniors exercise classes. One recipient of an award told the ceremony that you don't do it for the awards, you do it for the kids and for the community, but added that a pat on the back now and then helps with volunteers feeling seen and supported. And that's all on Radio Eastern Community News. Please email news tips to reception at radioeasternfm.com.au. Thanks to Leader Community News, Rangers Star Trader and the Eastern Melburnian. I'm Andrew Conway on your voice in Melbourne's Outer East, Radio Eastern FM 98.1.
0: And as always, thank you, Andrew, for updating our news, our local community news on Radio Eastern 98.1. Well, the North Ringwood Uniting Church Sailing Ministries Incorporated began as a community aid program transporting eye care and medical teams around the islands of Vanuatu. And the group has been making bubblegum toothpaste in Vanuatu out of coconut oil since 2018 as part of a school-based toothbrushing program. They started in partnership with the Vanuatu Ministry of Health. This is an aid program that's all about addressing the poor state of oral health in Vanuatu, and 70% of children there have tooth decay. So the location of this is 14 Dixon Crescent in North Ringwood, 3134. And if you're interested in becoming involved in that, call or email Robert Latimer. Probably the phone number is the best, 042-837-0579. That's 042-837-0579 for the North Ringwood Uniting Church Medical Sailing Ministries. Well, let's have a song now from Eddie Fisher. And Eddie had a string of hits, of course, in the 1950s, but he also did some serious songs, lovely songs, such as this one we've got from, written by Lerner and Lowe, Frederick J. Lerner, and his partner there, his first name escapes me at the moment, I should know. Lerner and Lowe, anyway, wrote this song for the musical Brigadoon, the story of the mythical city in mythical village, I should say, in Scotland, which only appears once every one day in 100 years. And a couple of American hikers lost in Scotland found this village by chance. They are played by Gene Kelly and Van Johnson. Yeah, and some lovely songs in the musical, like this one from Eddie. It's There But For You, Go I.

0: Aussie artist Melinda Schneider there. And she loves Doris Day. I think she's got an album of movie songs from Doris Day, and that was one of them, Shaking the Blues Away. From Melinda, her mother, Mary Schneider, is also a pretty famous recording artist, does a lot of yodeling. But that's young Melinda and Shaking the Blues Away. Before that, we had Eddie Fisher there, but for you, go I. Thanks, Pam of Heathmont, for calling in, enjoying the music today. And let's tell you now about the Australian Naval Foundation Day. They're organising, or the organising committee is presenting a Creswell commemorative lunch in Melbourne in order to create awareness of Vice Admiral Creswell's career and his important contribution to the formation of the Australian Navy. The lunch will be held on the anniversary of his birth, and the speaker will be Captain Andrew McKinnon, CSC, RAN retired, current president of the Naval Historical Society of Australia, the Victoria chapter, and he'll be supported by Captain Rob Glanville, RAN retired, current Victoria chairman of the Naval Officers Association of Australia, as Master of Ceremonies. Now, the date for this is Monday, 20th of July, 12 p.m. is the time, the Upton Room at the Box Hill RSL. Two-course lunch is $35 per head. For bookings, you can call 0421 361 941. That's 0421 361 941. 14 to 2, let's try a trip to Alice Springs.
1: I'm Jim O'Brien with today's Towns and Cities of Australia. Today it's Alice Springs, better known as the Alice, in the Northern Territory, and it was developed in 1871 but received its name in 1933. For a view of the whole town, the best place to go is Anzac Hill, where you can also see the Eastern McDonnell Ranges and the Western McDonnell Ranges. The Alice is situated between the Todd River to the east, Anzac to the north, and the Stuart Highway to the west, and the Stuart Terrace to the south. The town itself only covers 5 blocks, and the main shops can be found on Todd Street. There you'll find plenty of old buildings well worth taking a look at. Make sure you visit Adelaide House and the John Flynn Museum and Church. Although it's easy to get around the town by walking, there's also the Alice Wanderer that will drop you off at all the major attractions. The place to find the tourist information is Gregory Terrace, where you can also buy permits for travelling through Aboriginal land. A visit to Parsons Street is a must because it's the home of the National Pioneer Women's Hall of Fame, the Stuart Town Jail and the Old Courthouse. Although Alice Springs is situated in the centre of Australia, it's very accessible by air, long-distance buses and train. With today's Towns and Cities of Australia, I'm Jim O'Brien.
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0: Well, here's James Blundell, another Australian performer and a fool such as I.

James Mundell there, and a fool such as I. And I think Tommy Emmanuel was actually on those tracks they recorded on that album of just simply called James Mundell. Well, here's Laura Fiji now, a nice singer, and Cole Porter's You Do Something to Me. But first, let's hear Jane McDonald, and Even Now, written by Barry Manilow.

Taking us out in fine style today, Laura Fiji, yes, and You Do Something to Me. Thanks for your company today. Peter O'Brien signing off. Trevor Bransgrove is next, right after the news with Tuesday at 2. So until next time, don't forget Ken Earp will be back in the chair next Tuesday for Lunch with Ken. So have a great week, everyone, and I'll see you later. Thanks to Jody too for looking after the office, and Michael out there, a new team member.

0: Well, in the studio with me, as usual, on a... I'll get rid of that before I do that. Well, in the studio this week, as usual, is Ken and Jenny Rees. How are you, Ken and Jenny?
1: Yeah, really well, Trevor.
0: That's good. We've also got a visitor today. We should mention the visitor.
1: We have a visitor today, actually. It's my sister has come over from Western Australia, from Perth.
0: Wow.
1: We're about to head off tomorrow on a bit of a road trip up through New South Wales and down through Canberra. So Ellen came over, and she hasn't been to Canberra before, so we'll have a wedding up there and
0: good.
1: Check out Canberra on the way back.
0: So sounds like a good idea.
1: It's lovely to have her with me.
0: Right. Well, what's happening with Lions this month?
2: So much. Always so much is happening.
1: Yeah, lots happening. There's always lots happening.
0: Yeah, there's always lots happening. Yeah. But
2: well, Ken's got the people who got our grants. You know, we have our grants
0: that's
2: every
0: important.
2: Year.
0: You do.
2: So we did that and we found some really worthy recipients. So Ken's got the list.
1: Yeah, we have a really good response for people this year. Searching out for grants for different variations of what they require, and it's always a very difficult task because there's everybody's is a worthy case, and we spend quite a lot of time as a committee working out who we'll be able to give them to this year, and the ones that were received this year, we had 12 applicants and we finished up giving away grants to four different organisations because we could split one of them up that didn't particularly want all the money.
0: Yep.
1: It's sort of a small portion of it, so we were able to add another one into it, which was great. So we the East Burwood Special Education School wanted three special built scooters for their students, so we were very happy to be able to get those for them. East Burwood Care, which is a group that looks after the people behind the scene, basically.
0: Oh right, okay.
1: And, they had a particular upgrade they needed on their computer, so we were able to do that. Whitehorse
2: Hysterical.
1: I knew I'd say
0: it. Historical.
1: Historical. Yes. But they also needed a computer upgrade, so we were happy to be able to help them out there. The pantry, which is involved with the Stairways Church.
0: Oh yes.
1: And a separate identity, and they supply food through Food Bank.
0: Ah.
1: And they do a fantastic job. They're open 2 or 3 days a week.
0: Mm.
1: And the amount of people that we all keep seeing on the news nowadays, the need for help is...
0: Yes, and I guess they're pretty busy from what I hear.
1: They are flat out, and they're just lovely people. They're dedicated to what they do.
0: Mm.
1: So we're really happy to be able to help them out. So I think that was about it.
2: They were our grants,
1: So that was the grants, because we have spoken about them before.
0: Mm-hmm.
1: And we'd just like to let people know that we have now distributed the money
0: that's
1: required.
0: Good.
1: And look at another lot next year. It's a way that we can direct the money straight to our local community.
0: Yes.
1: And these
0: yes.
1: are the people that have supported us, whether through Bunnings or donations or whatever, but one of our priorities in our club is to make sure that the money goes back 100% to the community that gives it to us in the first place.
0: Yes, and like we did last year, I think I've actually brought some people in who had received their grants, and we talked to them about what they'd been doing.
1: Yep.
0: That we might be able to do that again.
2: Yes,
0: that would be good because it's good follow-up, and they like to be recognised, and I think that's good for them.
2: Yeah. Yeah, it's a good opportunity for them to share what they actually do out there, because they're all doing some wonderful things.
0: Yes,
2: so,
0: they are. Yeah.
1: There's lots of names out there, but when somebody actually tells you what they do and the passion that they show,
0: yes,
1: that makes a big difference.
0: Certainly
1: really,
0: does.
1: Really does.
0: Certainly does. I'm stunned by how enthusiastic some of the community

0: helpers are with the various things that they do. Yeah, that's for sure.
1: Do you want to have a song or do you want to...
0: We're all right. What would you like to hear? Big Yellow Taxi.
1: Oh, I love that. Yeah.
0: It's not the same version. It's not. It's not Joni Mitchell.
1: Oh, okay.
0: It's a lady by the name of Rigmor Gustafsson, who's, despite her name, is actually American.
1: Oh.
0: So here we go.

0: Jetty, you got quite excited about that track when I mentioned it, but it wasn't the one that you thought it was.
1: No, it wasn't.
0: Who sang it and made it popular?
1: I don't know. What's her name? Reggie?
0: No, Joni Mitchell.
1: Joni, yes.
0: Joni Mitchell, that's the one. Joni Mitchell made it. She made it a hit, and Rigmor Gustafsson just then picked it up and gave us her version of Big Yellow Taxi.
1: Mm,
0: you've got some more information. I have.
1: Yeah. As you know, each year we all Lions clubs hold lots of fundraisers, mainly good old Bunnings barbecues, which we did about 17 barbecues for the year between those and the car shows, and bring in a lot of our money. And then at the end of our Lions year, which is June, because we're July to June, we get to give the money away to different groups that are in need.
0: Right.
1: So we had a great list of people that we wanted to support, so which is other than our grants, which we did. But our varieties, I think you remember the Mitcham Knitters.
0: Yes.
1: That helped us by knitting all those beanies.
0: Yes,
1: and everything, and the fire victims. Well, they got some money. They got $500 from the club to go towards getting their supplies and everything.
0: Terrific.
1: So that was a really local one, which we liked. But we've also got the Antonio Parkland Advisory Committee, an amazing group that do all the planting and look after all the vegetation at Antonio Park.
0: Is that next to the school?
1: Yes, yeah, and down near the creek. So we actually, our club helps them on Planet Ark Day, which is coming up in July, each year, going out and planting thousands of little plants, which we'll be doing again this year. So they got some money as well. And then we give, of course, the White Horse SES, which is in a wonderful group that always is out there coming along. And hopefully none of these people are listening, because some of them don't know yet they're going to get some money from
0: us.
1: Well,
0: if they are, then that'll be nice, won't it?
2: Sure, a dozen of people listening.
1: True. And then we've also got a lot of Lions groups that work in different ways, such as the Need for Feed, which we've talked about, that support our farmers, and our 123 Read to Me, which is a literacy project where we give books, free books to children.
0: That's right.
1: Right throughout the country. And there's Operation Smile, which we help treat people with that condition, which is, I can't remember, the cleft palate.
0: Oh, right.
1: Yeah, and they operate on the children overseas.
0: You haven't talked about that before,
1: I don't know. And Caring Kids, which is a wonderful project where they give support children that are carers.
0: Oh, right.
1: And they get a box called a Joy Box full of toys and books and clothes and things, and the carers, because carers can be as young as four.
0: Yes.
1: Four to, you know, 18, 20-year-olds, because it depends on the family dynamics.
0: It does, very much so,
1: So those children get those, which is a real buzz for them. And then, of course, we've given it to a few, Lions House, which a lot of people don't know exists. It's a bit like a Ronald McDonald type house, but the Lions have one.
0: Yeah.
1: We have it in the grounds of the What's
2: Alfred
1: it called?
2: Hospital?
1: Yeah. No, it's a one that's in Heidelberg. What's that hospital? Austin.
0: The Austin.
1: That's it, the Austin, yeah.
0: Right.
1: Yeah, and it's mainly for country people that live 100 k's or further away, and they can come and stay there while they've got someone in the hospital.
0: Excellent.
1: So that's a really a great one. And, of course, our disaster relief, which we've talked about lots of times, how that when there's a disaster anywhere, money goes straight away to get people on their feet with some water and comfort blankets and things before all the big groups come in.
0: There's a fair bit of money coming in and out of your various clubs.
1: Yes.
0: Do you have a sort of a fund that you can draw on if there's a disaster?
1: Example, goes to Lions Clubs International.
0: Oh, right.
1: So clubs all around the world will put money into that, and then it sits there. So as soon as there's a tsunami, earthquake, fires, whatever, there's money within 24 to 48 hours. There's money from Lions there, usually $100,000 or $200,000. And it starts straight away, and it goes to the Lions clubs in the area, because they know their community.
0: Yes.
1: And then that's what they all do. They'll go and buy food, blankets, water, whatever they need, that initial stuff that they need straight away.
0: Fantastic.
1: Before everything else comes in, and the whole process goes.
2: National, but there's also a disaster relief for Australia.
1: Australian Lions.
2: Australian Lions. So the same thing applies to Australia as well. And that's what is such a good thing, because the money goes to the Lions Club within that area, and they distribute it in whichever way they find fit.
0: Right.
2: But the money doesn't go into a big pool. It actually goes to our Lions clubs in that district.
0: Okay.
2: Yeah, so
1: every dollar goes in,
2: 100% spent on the people that require it, rather than maybe going into an administration program.
0: Yes, that's right.
1: Because we're all volunteers. So if we send 5,000, over 5,000 goes out. That's the way we sort of like to operate with all of that. So, but with the, Ken was saying about our grants, there was a group, Mitcham Community House, needed some money for some new toys for their playroom, and they weren't lucky enough to get a grant, but we gave them some money out of this because it was a great cause. So that's why sometimes we do that.
0: So you can switch the money around a little
1: bit. Yeah, we can. They mightn't get the full 2,000 grant, but we give them something so they can.
0: Well, I must say, talking to you two over the last couple of years, you've opened my eyes quite a bit to the work that Lions do, not just in Australia, but All over the world.
1: We're everywhere. We're here, there and everywhere, and which is great, and which is that's why we appreciate, you know, whenever we have fundraisers, raffles or barbecues or functions or Lions clubs, that's why we appreciate people supporting the Lions and bringing in the money that we can then do this and support all these wonderful projects that wouldn't be able to operate without the Lions and that with their money.
0: Let's have another bit of music. This is Lulu. Remember Lulu?
1: I do.
0: To Sue with Love.
1: Lulu.
0: And she's singing with Sir Cliff Richard.
1: Oh.
0: And this is them singing Reunited.
1: Oh, very nice.

0: That's Lulu and Sir Cliff Richard with Reunited. It's up on album by Lulu. She's got the main title on it, and it's just called Together. And there it is with Cliff Richard.
1: Good song.
0: She sings with lots of other people as well. Oh. It's a nice song. Well, we've got one more item, I think, which is a pretty big one. This stamps. Tell us about all that.
2: Stamps. Yeah. Well, the projects that we have been trying to show you about what Lions is all about. We're just not barbecues. There's so many facets of Lions that we get involved with, and one was the stamps. And when I was in here a couple of months ago, and I was contacted by a chap in Upper Ferntree Gully called Frank, if you remember.
0: Yes, I do.
2: And I just want to let Frank know that we're still ploughing through the stamps that he gave us. We didn't realise there were so many, but one of our members put their hand up and said, I'll look after him, and then I showed him how many he had, so he's been doing it ever since. But we have to trim them up before they're sent off.
0: Yeah.
2: And as I mentioned to you on that, they go to auction worldwide, and at our multi-district convention in Adelaide last month, the mobility group that the stamps are used for, buying mobility bikes for children, and they handed over a cheque for $57,000.
0: Wow.
3: Yeah, just from the stamp. So, because what will happen is there's one club that runs it, so we all collect, we all send to the club that does the selling and does whatever and collects the money on behalf of all the Lions.
0: It's not Brighton Stamp Club by any chance, is it?
3: It's down near there, the man in Brighton is. Oh, do you know them?
0: I have actually, some of my collection was sold through them.
3: Ah, there you go.
0: About 3-4 years ago.
3: One of our members in the Lions is down around Brighton. So we don't know where they go. They just sell them wherever, whatever dollars they can get. But that was a pretty good year, 57,000. So that's a lot of mobility aids that we can fund people, because they range from, you know, just 3,000 or 4,000, but they can be 10,000 or something too, because they're all built, purpose-built for that child's condition, physical abilities. The physios have input, the parents and everything. So they're all different.
2: There's good photographs of the children receiving their ability
3: aids.
2: You wouldn't believe the smiles on their
0: face. I'll bet. They just think it was wonderful.
2: So, yeah, there's lots of things that Lions do, and as we keep saying, and we just hope we can enjoy it ourselves, and hopefully we'll get some more people who will come along and join us as well.
0: Right.
2: We end our Lions year from our club tonight, tomorrow morning we start off with a whole new board and a whole lot of new ideas, hopefully.
0: And we'll see you next month, and you'll be full on about that.
3: Yeah,
0: that'd be fantastic.
2: We'll be able to tell you about that, and hopefully we might have a couple of new members.
0: Yeah, look, thanks very much for coming in, and thank you for being a guest over there, not saying anything. And well, that next month, of course, is a very important day for France, because it's the month that they have Bastille Day on the 14th of. Here's Stacey Kent, and she sings in English, but she does sing always also in French. Here she is with C'est Petit Rien, which I think means These Little Nothings.
3: Oh.

0: That's Sue Lazarus singing with guitarist, French guitarist, Barilli Lagrain. It's All Right With Me. And they got together on an album, I think, called The Gypsy Connection. Stacey Kent before that with C'est Petit Rien and just little nothings, really. Stacey Kent.
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0: 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Here's Therese Brewer.

0: That's a lovely song from Missy Higgins, released during 2025, called A Complicated Truth. And Teresa Brewer before that, I Want to Be Bad. That was with the best band ever, the greatest jazz band ever, I think they call themselves. Yank Lawson is the trumpeter, and a lot of other very competent musicians making up that band. It's 13 minutes to 3. Trevor Bransgrove, your host today on Tuesday at 2.
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0: Here's the group that used to support Bob Dylan. They call themselves The Band.

Whew, it's Andy Williams with It's a Most Unusual Day. And before that, the band and the night they drove Old Dixie down. The Mount Evelyn RSL sub-branch will be holding a commemorative service which recognises the contribution of all current and former members of the Army, Navy and Air Force Reserves. It'll be in the Memorial Gardens at Mount Evelyn. It'll be on Thursday, July 2nd, commencing at 11 a.m. You can contact for more information Chris Teal on 0477 180 85. That's 0477 180 85 for information about the Mount Evelyn sub branch commemorative service for members of the Armed Forces Reserves. Here's Stacey Kent again with, she's in English this time, with Tangerine.

0: That's quite a complicated reworking of Let 'Em In, and it's Lulu with Paul McCartney, and it's called Inside Thing, and quite a complicated one. And before that, Jean-Louis Guerra, who's from the Dominican Republic, and he's quite a known singer in North America and Latin America, and he was with Chiara Civello, Italian singer, with Something Good.
1: I'm Rachel Layton with today's In Your Home. Avoid those street windows by using newspaper to finish up. Not sure which side those streaks are on? No problem. Wash the inside using a vertical motion and the outside using a horizontal motion. This way, if you have streaks, you will know which side they are on. Did you know that you can use the water from cooking rice in place of starch? Why not recycle that old shower curtain and use it to put under your sleeping bag when camping? And to help not get splinters when using steel wool, just cut a tennis ball in half and use it as a handle. With today's In Your Home, I'm Rachel Layton.
0: You're listening to Tuesday at 2. Today, hosted by Trevor Bransgrove. Here's Chuck Berry, one of the great pioneers of rock music, with You Can't Catch Me, and Down the Road a Piece.

0: That's Chuck Berry with Down the Road a Piece. And I think Rob Iles has a has his Friday drive. I think he calls it Down the Road a Piece. He might consider using that track, Chuck Berry, with the same title. And before that, You Can't Catch Me with Chuck Berry. His inimitable style.
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2: 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A pina colada? Nah, you've already got the gin. 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Every Tuesday afternoon from 4 until 6, right here on Radio Eastern 98.1 FM. Cheers. If you like pina
0: coladas. Michael's away at the moment, so he's given his job to a mystery one. I won't mention who it is at the moment, but I'll let you know. Here's Susanna McCorkle.

That's Susanna McCorkle with Sleepy. Doug Corrigan's going to be doing the program for the drive program for today. So that should be something to really look forward to. The Lilydale Athenaeum Theatre is presenting Sleuth. You can step inside the ultimate game of cat and mouse in a cosy English country house where a famed mystery writer meets his young rival, the man now in love with the writer's wife. What follows is a twist-filled battle of wits, revenge and murder in the making. Don't miss Sleuth, the edge-of-your-seat thriller that inspired the Oscar-nominated 1972 film starring Laurence Olivier and Michael Caine. I saw that movie and it was very good. A mystery you'll be talking about a long while after the final reveal. Opening night is Thursday, July the 2nd, and it runs until Saturday, July the 18th. In the evenings, from 7:30 p.m. for an 8 p.m. start, and matinees, 1:30 p.m. for a 2 p.m. start. 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Terrific show, that. Really good. Here's Tony Desire. People don't know much about Tony Desire usually. He's quite a smooth singer, more of a piano bar type singer. Here he is with A Little Bit Closer.

Very short track from Bianca Ivory, a local singer that was released during 2025, called Like a Sister. And Tony Desar before that, with A Little Bit Closer. The Victorian Folk Music Club will welcome a special guest, Nick Childs, who is one of Australia's celebrated acoustic roots and blues guitarists. He has headlined most blues, folk and jazz festivals and has released over 20 albums. It'll be at the Ringwood East Senior Citizens Hall in Lawrence Grove, Ringwood East. It'll be on Tuesday, July the 14th, and it's from 7:45 in the evening till 10 p.m. Entry is $11 to $15 online or cash or card at the door. 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Here's another duet, Barbara Streisand with Stevie Wonder and People.

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1: With today's music trivia, I'm John Walker. Big Girls Don't Cry, recorded by Frankie Valli and the Four Seasons in 1962. This title was inspired by a line spoken by an actress in a B-grade movie. This was the Four Seasons' second US number one hit. Billie Jean, recorded by Michael Jackson in 1983. Michael says, "The girl in the song is a composite of people my family has been plagued by over the years." He recorded the vocals in just one take. Careless Whisper, by George Michael in 1985. George thought up the melody when he was 16 years old and travelling on a bus. It's the only George Michael song for which his Wham partner Andrew Ridgeley gets equal writing credit. The song was dedicated to Michael's mother and father. 5 minutes in return for 21 years. This has been John Walker with today's music trivia.
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That's John Farnham, of course, with Today. He comes off an album just called Jack. And before that, Manhattan Transfer with SOS. Here's Jessica Mauboy with a fairly new release, While I Got Time.

Jessica Mauboy with a new release, While I Got Time. Nice song, that. And saw Jessica interviewed recently on the Assembly, and she comes across as a very genuine and friendly person. Dami M has just recently released an EP called Stormy Weather, and here's track one, Blue Chalk Fly.

Good afternoon, everyone. This is Doug Corrigan. I'm sitting in a chair this afternoon for Michael Ginn, who's having a well-earned break, and I will be continuing on today with Tuesday Drive. And let's get started, folks, with Tuesday Drive. And we're going to have a couple of tracks from the 60s, and this is the Rolling Stones with Jumping Jack Flash.

0: Hey, Ivy Lewick here from the Matildas for RAD. In football, there's simply no room for excuses. If I mess up during a game, then I have to cop it. But off the field, some people think excuses are okay, especially when they get caught speeding. Excuses like, I'm late to pick up the kids, or I'm rushing home because the ice cream's melting. There's no room for excuses in football, and there's definitely no room for excuses on the road. Speeding, there's no future in it.
1: RAD. RAD.org.au.
2: 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Let's get back now to some more 60s music. And this time, of course, we have Creedence Clearwater Revival with the Midnight Special.

That was Creedence Clearwater Revival with Let the Midnight Special. Now, I must apologise to Trevor Branchgrove, I didn't think, Trevor, for his Tuesday at 2 program. And I do thank you, Trevor. You played some wonderful music, nice interviews as well. And thank you so much for presenting that program to our listeners. Now, speaking of listeners, we're going to stay in the 60s for a moment, and this time we're going to play Manfred Mann, The Mighty Quinn.

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1: 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So any further information, folks, you can call Anne on 0412 063 603. Anne's number 0412 063 603.
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Yes, from that famous Hot August Night album, we heard then Neil Diamond with Holly Holy. So it was a big album back then, and I don't think there would be too many people around my ilk who would not have bought it at some stage. The time has just gone 27 and a half minutes past four, and we'll have one more 60s before we go into the next segment. This time we've got the Animals, and we've got to get out of this place.

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2: David and Jeff will be with me after this particular program, and those two old people we call Muppets in the area here are a lot of fun. You must listen to their show. They have great music and a lot of funny banter between the two of them, so it's the most enjoyable show. So stay tuned after this segment of mine at 6 o'clock. Now, the Bayswater Makers Market in June will have a touch of Christmas. A warm place to view locally made arts and crafts, or sit down and enjoy a tea or coffee with a biscuit for a gold coin donation. It's at the Bayswater Senior Citizens Hall, 790 Mountain Highway, Bayswater, and it's on Saturday the 27th of June from 10 a.m. to 2 p.m. And for further information, contact Julia on 9890 2546. Julia, 9890 2546. Let's continue on, folks, and I'd love to hear from you. If you've got time to give me a call, the number is 9722 9981, or if you wish, you can SMS me directly into the studio on 0485 866 981. And I'd like to thank Dion from Ferntree Gully phoning in a little earlier. Thank you so much, Dion. I'm glad you're enjoying the program. Now we're going to have Donna Summer for you.

0: Today's legendary Australian entertainer is Brian Brown. Brian Neathaway Brown was born on June the 23rd, 1947, in Sydney. Brian was a former insurance salesman who turned to the theatre. He has worked in both Australia and England during his career. His television work includes roles in Against the Wind, A Town Like Alice, The Thornbirds, and The Shirelles. His film credits include The Chant of Jimmy Blacksmith, Breaker Morant, Cocktail with Tom Cruise in 1988, and Gorillas in the Mist. He has been awarded an AM in the Queen's Birthday Honours List of 2005 for services to film and television, as well as for his charity work. In his personal life, he has been married to actress Rachel Ward since 1983, and together they have three children. Brian has been quoted as saying, "You know, I stumble about what I'm going to do. I don't plan. I've never had ambitions."
1: 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Also have coming up the Winter School Holiday Workshops. So if you're looking for the Winter School Holiday fun for a child, get the kids out of the house and into some creative activities. Wairena School Holiday Workshops give children the opportunity to participate in a wonderful range of creative and fun activities. There's lots on offer for 5 to 7-year-olds and 8 to 12-year-olds, including felt making, painting, paper craft and more. And while learning a new technique, the children will create a completed masterpiece that they can display at home. And the tutors are experienced artists with great compassion and a gift for inspiring children. The dates and times of various sessions are also on the website. So the location is Wairena Community Arts Centre, 12 to 23 Hull Road, Croydon. And the costs vary per session, so you need to see the website or book by phone or in person at Wairena or online. 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Here's an Aussie group for you. If you might remember this group, it's the Bootleg Family Band, and they say, "Your Mama Don't Dance."

That was the Aussie group, the Bootleg Family Band, with Your Mama Don't Dance. Well, that's hard luck, I guess, folks, because Mama might be pretty old by now, maybe. Look, time has just gone 14 minutes to 5, and I think it's time for a double play. First up, we're going to have the Mac with My Sharona.

0: That was The Queen with We Will Rock You. And before that, we heard The Knack with My Sharona. Let's hear another Aussie one.
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That was the Bee Gees with Staying Alive. Let's go to the news now with an old Aussie track, Bambora.

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1: And we're just reminding you that friends don't let friends drive drunk.
4: Rad. Recording artists, actors, and athletes against dumb driving. Now you wanna act like I don't know what to do. After I
5: done everything that you asked me. The Ferntree Gully Arts Society have a wonderful collection of prints and drawings from their members and the public to view. It's at the Hutt Gallery, 157 Underwood Road, Ferntree Gully. It's from the 27th of July to the 31st of July, and the hours are 11 a.m. to 4 p.m. Thursday, Friday and weekends. All are welcome and is free. It's free entry, so there's no need to pay. Now, the time has just gone 10 minutes past 5, and we'll continue on now with Drive by Cars. And people out there driving cars, please be careful on your way home.

0: Our double play then, that was UB40 with Red Red Wine, and before then we heard Cars with Drive. 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
0: 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Okay, folks, I hope I'm not doing this. I hope I'm not driving you crazy, but Shaken Stevens will.

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2: This is Air News Victoria, I'm Lee Harrison. Homicide Squad detectives have charged two men and a woman with murder following a fatal stabbing in Nor Lane on Sunday afternoon. It's alleged there was an altercation between three men and two women outside a home in Alkira Avenue, where a 30-year-old Nor Lane man died. A 28-year-old Corio woman and a 34-year-old Nor Lane man and a 39-year-old man from Lovely Banks will appear in court today. Police have released CCTV of a car they're searching for after a man was seriously injured in a hit-and-run in Mickleham last night. Madeline Burke reports.
3: A 34-year-old man was walking through a car park at Merrifield City Shopping Centre in Mickleham around 7:30 last night when a Mitsubishi Lancer accelerated towards him. Police say the car struck the pedestrian and drove off, leaving the injured man on the ground. That man was taken to hospital with serious injuries. Vision shows a grey Mitsubishi Lancer with the male driver, Caucasian, wearing a green fluorescent top. Madeline Burke, Melbourne.
2: Victoria's top road cop says the behaviour of a gang of youths riding erratically on motorbikes and terrorising motorists in Melbourne's northern suburbs is deplorable. There were up to 50 youths reported in the Fawkner area before moving to the Hobsons Bay area, some armed with weapons, on Sunday afternoon. One car was damaged and a driver was assaulted near Melbourne Road, leaving the person with minor injuries. Road Policing Assistant Commissioner Mick Hermans says the victim is working with police to catch the offenders.
4: It's deplorable. The situation would have been extremely frightening for those people. And of course, for the victim who was, in an impossible situation surrounded by really aggravated and violent people.
2: And two shops have been damaged by arson attacks overnight. A barber's shop in Barry Road, Thomastown, was set alight just before midnight, and a tobacco store was torched in Warrigal. To Sport Now, Josh Fraser insists he hasn't lifted his eyes at the Carlton coaching job. The Blues interim coach is undefeated from five games as the club begins to narrow in its search for its next coach. Fraser telling Fox Footy his focus remains on developing players.
5: I've got a great deal of belief in what I can do as a coach, but I know I'm not the finished product. I don't know exactly when you know you're ready or when you're not, but personally I haven't lifted my eyes too much to consider what that might look like for me.
2: Lionel Messi has scored his 18th World Cup goal, making him the most prolific scorer in tournament history. The 38-year-old netted both goals in Argentina's 2-0 win over Austria to ensure his country would advance to the next round. And former Wimbledon champion Marketa Vondrashova has been banned for 4 years for refusing an anti-doping test. This is Air News Victoria.
0: The news finished abruptly there, folks, but it would now be, time has now gone 29 minutes to 6, and the weather for the remainder of the week is not going to change much at all. It's going to vary from 14 to 15 degrees from tomorrow right through to Sunday, so it's not going to vary much, and it's, most times it's cloudy, so the temperature is much the same. And yes, well, it is winter time, so I guess we've got to expect it. Let's continue on with some more music now, and one of the big hits of the 80s was Toto and Rosanna. Here we go.

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1: Yes, folks, and the time is approaching 21 minutes to 6, 21 minutes away from news, sport and weather, and the two boys. 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

We heard then the Hunters and Collectors with Holy Grail. 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

0: Well, that was Skyhooks with a horror movie. Well, speaking of horror movies, folks, well, we've got Statler and Waldo following my program, those two old Muppets, and they've given me the drum that if I don't listen to their program on the way home, they're going to send Auntie Jack around and rip my you-know-what arms off. So I best listen to it, folks, and I think you should too. So stay tuned for Jeff and Dave and following my program. Is now time for Tina Turner with What's Love Got to Do with It? Here we go.
1: Here's the explosive, the one and only Tina Turner.

Well, folks, that's it for this evening. Thank you for listening in. I hope that you enjoyed the program as you travelled home. And, of course, I'll be on again next Thursday morning from 9 until 12 with Mid-Morning Musical Memories. So until then, so I say goodbye for now and stay tuned for David and Jeff.

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2: I'm Mark Dransfield. An inquiry into the federal government's cuts to the National Disability Insurance Scheme will be extended by 2 months. Labor's planning to remove about 300,000 participants from the NDIS to lower its cost. The Greens pushed to extend the inquiry in exchange for supporting the government's tax changes. Health Minister Mark Butler says the NDIS overhaul needs to become law as soon as possible.
3: We think this reform is the right direction for the country. We think reform is urgent and needs to be considered by the Parliament immediately after this report is delivered on the 14th of August.
2: WA's Police Minister has confirmed several arrests have been made as a result of new Australian First facial recognition technology launched this week. The real-time cameras were deployed for the first time at a Perth shopping centre, scanning crowds for wanted offenders or missing people. Police Minister Rhys Whitby says it's already a positive result.
4: We'll wait to see what the community thinks of this. We need to remember the extraordinary length the police have gone to in Western Australia in terms of governance to make sure we get this right, to make sure privacy is protected.
2: A Montenegrin man has been charged with making a bomb threat while on board a plane at Sydney Airport. Dusty Fitzpatrick reports.
5: The incident unfolded on board a Turkish Airlines flight, which was due to fly from Sydney to Kuala Lumpur. Federal police say a crew member asked the man about a piece of electrical equipment he was holding. It's alleged the 44-year-old replied he had a bomb and the aircraft was returned to the gate. The man was removed from the plane and later charged with one count of threatening aviation security. It's understood the item he was holding was actually a wireless phone charger. Dusty Fitzpatrick, Sydney.
2: Meantime, a London to Perth Qantas flight has made an unexpected landing for refuelling in the Pilbara town of Karratha. The Boeing Dreamliner was scheduled to end its 17-hour flight in Perth, but it's believed a flight path adjustment caused by bad weather left the plane short of fuel. Karratha Airport was only recently approved to accept larger aircraft and act as an alternative international airport. Farmers will still be able to access a crucial herbicide, but there are new restrictions on its use. Paraquat has been under review since 1997 and has previously been linked to Parkinson's disease. Australian Pesticides and Veterinary Medicines Authority Chief Executive Scott Hansen says dosage will be decreased and safety measures improved.
6: Up to an 80% reduction in dose rates. These are Schedule 7 chemicals. They're very toxic chemicals, need to be handled very carefully. And we can see that increased protection measures for those who are handling and using the chemicals are required to reduce the risk of accidental spills, splashes.
2: Overseas now, and a ransom note about the disappearance of the mother of US television host Savannah Guthrie claims she has died. Authorities believe 84-year-old Nancy Guthrie was kidnapped from her Arizona home in February. The note reportedly states she died soon after being abducted. Finally, to the Australian share market, the All Ords closed down 42 points at 89.88. One Australian dollar is buying 70 US cents. This is AIR News. The AFL has warned clubs it'll begin penalising players and officials who publicly criticise umpiring decisions or the tribunal system. Last week, Gold Coast coach Damien Hardwick hit out at the umpiring and North Melbourne's Jai Simpkins slammed the match review process as laughable. Meantime, Errol Goulden will make his return for Sydney on Thursday night against Brisbane. The star midfielder hasn't played since round one. Teammate Tom McCartan is also expected to return from a concussion. NRL and Blues 5/8 Mitchell Moses has leapt to the defence of Laurie Daly, calling criticism of the embattled coach unfair and crazy. Daly's been under fire since the Blues' dismal loss in Origin 2. Moses even calling out former Blues players for not supporting their state coach.
7: We should be getting behind Laurie as much as possible and supporting him no matter what. And if you've worn a blue jersey before, get behind him and support him. Don't bag him.
2: Meantime, a massive boost for the West Tigers ahead of Sunday's clash with the in-form Knights. Halfback Adam Dewey has been named to return from a shoulder injury. At the FIFA World Cup, Lionel Messi has broken the all-time record for FIFA World Cup goals, scoring twice as Argentina beat Austria 2-0. Algeria's come from behind to beat Jordan 2-1. France thumped Iraq 3-0, while Norway defeated Senegal 3-2. Australian Independent Radio News.
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0: And the weatherman says tomorrow we're heading for a cloudy day with a maximum temperature of 15 degrees. That's after an overnight low tonight of 8. On Thursday, again 15 and partly cloudy. On Friday, partly cloudy, dropping 1 degree back to 14 degrees. And for Saturday, partly cloudy, 15. And also on Sunday, mostly sunny and a 17 degree day there. Currently in our studio complex, 14. We are sitting on
8: 14 degrees.
0: 14 degrees.
8: Yes.
0: Thank you very much, Mr. Panel Man.
8: Oh, I've been relegated, have I?
0: Big thank you to Doug for filling in.
8: Absolutely, because he's filling in for Michael Ginn while
0: yes,
8: he's away on his sojourn.
0: He's away on a sojourn.
8: I love his flat hat.
0: Dougie's.
8: He's got a flat cap. There he is. Go on.
0: Do you know why he's got a flat cap? goes with his flat head.
8: Oh, dearie, we
0: like to take the P15S Rise. Out of everyone, don't we?
8: Don't we? Okay, thank you very much.
0: Although I did
8: play some great music.
0: He did, and I did make him a nice cup of coffee. And
8: you did?
0: He said, thank you very much.
8: Okay, it is nearly 7 minutes past six. I've got to take umbrage.
0: Where are you going with umbrage?
8: Umbrage. Now, I think Dougie will recognise this. Damien Hardwick having yes. a go about the crowd at Geelong, and they were behind. It's a bit like, oh, we've got a fold against the Geelong crowd as well.
0: Yeah,
8: good on you, mate. When you were the coach of Richmond, you didn't whinge about it then, did you?
0: No.
8: The Tigers supporters got behind their team, didn't they?
0: They did,
8: It's like, well, you didn't whinge about it then, did you?
0: No.
8: Okay. Thank you, Dougie.
0: Dougie's looking at you going, and your point is?
8: Absolutely, yeah. Okay. Well, he's a Collingwood supporter, isn't he? Yeah, okay.
0: Oh, although you did ask him where Collingwood was on the ladder.
8: Yeah, well, as I said to him, we are standing on the shoulders of giants, aren't we?
0: Where are the giants?
8: Okay. Well, I'm going to play our theme tune before we get into more trouble here.
0: Okay.

0: Well, there you go. Press those buttons. That's better.
1: Now I can hear you.
0: Yeah, that's better. Got to press the right
1: buttons. I had to lip read before.
0: Oh, you poor thing.

0: Elvis Presley from 1961, and Marie's the name.
1: Of his latest flame. Flame.
0: Good song, that one.
1: Oh, I like that.
0: Yeah. Played that one for Dougie.
1: Yes.
0: On his departure.
1: And before that, Edie Gourmet and Blame It on the Bossa Nova. Now, I'm trying to find the wonderful duet of Edie Gourmet and Steve Lawrence.
0: Right.
1: So I will... I'm going through our library.
0: Yes.
1: But I'll play a Steve Lawrence one in a minute.
0: Okay.
1: Is that okay with you?
0: That's fine.
1: Wonderful. Let's have a word about winter garden clinics and growing veggies.
0: Okay.
2: 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Vegetable

0: 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Potatoes grow from tubers, which can be planted right now into soil that's been enriched with compost and cow manure. Garlic cloves can be planted now into well-drained soil. It's also time to sow broad beans, radish and turnips, and seedlings of broccoli, cauliflower, cabbages and leeks, even onions and spinach. Lettuce can still be planted in warm areas. Now the berries, strawberries and raspberries and currants, they all thrive if mulched with straw and manure, which rots down during the winter months. As they say, fresh is best. 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
1: 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It's a great way to get your morning on the go, and John would love to welcome you aboard.
2: Well, I actually haven't had a word with Mr. Mack. I have been actually rather busy the last few days because, as you well know, that and people out there, Mr. Arthur is flying solo next week and possibly the week after.
3: Because you were on a special assignment.
2: Absolutely. I'm looking after my lovely lady while she's having an operation. So.
3: Fair enough. Well, good for you.
2: And much the same as I did say it, and I found it.
3: You found it.
2: Okay.
3: You had to run all the way down to the basement.
2: John, you might have to text me on 0485 866 981 to tell us what you're doing tomorrow.
3: Oh, look, I know what he's doing.
2: Okay.
3: DB.
2: Okay, thank you very much.
3: DB.
2: Steve Lawrence and Edie Gourmet, I just want to stay here and love you. And this is from 1963.

0: Now I've got that off my chest. Steve Lawrence and Go Away Little Girl. Of course, that was a big hit by a guy by the name of Mark Winter.
1: Yes.
0: In England. It actually, they were, the both versions were on the charts at the
1: same time. Because that happened a lot in, I noticed, looking through the charts, a lot of that happened, especially in the 50s and early 60s,
0: where there
1: were multiple versions of the same song by different artists.
0: Yeah, absolutely. Hmm. So, yeah, Steve Lawrence and Go Away Little Girl. We had Sukiyaki.
1: Sukiyaki with Q Sakamoto, who sadly left us back in around about, I think it was 1988 or 89, when one of the commercial airliners was shot down.
0: Oh, that's no good.
1: He was a passenger on that plane.
0: Yeah, he wasn't the tail gunner then?
1: No.
0: Okay.
1: And that was the only... A bit of history here. That was the only Japanese song ever in the history of the charts to make number one. I think it was the only Japanese song to chart, period.
0: Period.
1: On the Billboard Hot 100.
0: And we did start off with the duet by Steve Lawrence and Edie Gourmet, the one that I was looking for. Just Want to Stay Here and Love You. Okay, we've got to read this out.
1: Okay, important.
0: Important. Ding, ding, ding, ding, ding, ding, ding. And Mr. John Mack has replied to us and said, the musical is usually the dog's dinner. No,
1: yes.
0: I'm sorry, mate. You're the dog's breakfast. I'm the dog's dinner.
1: Yes, the dog's dinner is after 12 o'clock.
0: This is true. And he was going to interview some people from the Temple Community Food Bank, but unfortunately, they can't make it. But I have got a interview tomorrow, which I will tell you about a bit later on.
1: Fair enough.
0: Let's have a word from the Moorabbin Bendigo Bank of 2025.
1: Okay.
0: It's 2026, isn't it? 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

0: Tell us a few things, Mr. Brother.
1: Yes, taking us all the way back to 1965 and a big hit for Mr. PJ Proby. I don't believe it was a hit in either the UK or the US, but it certainly was out here. Got top five. Mission Bell from 1965.
0: Oh, I like that. That was
1: the man who got chucked off the entertainment circuit thanks to a lady in the UK by the name of Miss Mary Whitehouse.
0: Because he spit his pants, didn't he?
1: But the thing was, he split them across the knee.
0: That's right. Mm. It wasn't exactly sort of... but in those days, as we well know, I was watching it was quite a good documentary, but I got a bit bored with it on Sunday about Boy George and Culture Club.
1: Mm-hmm.
0: And after a while, it was like, yeah, okay. So I changed it over. So I went to the TV that was talking about poor little Gus has disappeared. I turned the TV off and went to bed.
1: Fair enough.
0: But the one about Culture Club, it got to... I love the way they actually put the band together.
1: Yes, yes.
0: It was very, very interesting how they were all in the different parts of music, and he with all the... After a while, the dressing up was got... Oh, yeah, okay. You know, and the band were actually saying, well, when we were doing Top of the Pops and Boy George was being mobbed by all these girls, it's a bit weird, isn't it, eh? And they said, well, weren't we up on the stage on Top of the Pops as well? But as the bass guitarist said, we were earning very good money.
1: Exactly. All the way to the bank.
0: Absolutely.
1: One doesn't complain.
0: No.
1: I not complain.
0: Well, if you're a little town flirt, you most probably wouldn't, would you?
1: Yeah, exactly.
0: Okay, and that was Del Shannon, the late, great Del Shannon, who, as we, if you didn't know out there, when Roy Orbison passed away, the rest of the Travelling Wilburys were going to ask Del Shannon to come and join.
1: Come and join, yes.
0: And that's why they never recorded again.
1: Hmm.
0: So there you go. And we start off with I Store Her Standing there
1: from the Fab Four.
0: All righty. It is...
1: 1, 2, 3, 4. Take away 10, the 6. Minus the number you first thought of.
0: 23 minutes to the hour of 7.
1: Well done, sir.
0: Thank you very much. Oh,
1: we're going to have some news now.
0: I think we'll do the community news.
1: I think so.
0: Take it away, Mr. Conway.
1: Thank you.
0: Thank you.
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4: Radio Eastern Community News, I'm Andrew Conway. New crime statistics released this week show reported offences in Melbourne's Outer East have edged down over the past year, with local police and community leaders cautiously welcoming the trend, but warning there is more work to do on family violence and youth support services. According to the latest data, crime across the Outer Eastern Police Division has fallen in headline areas such as burglary and youth offending, in line with a statewide drop of around 2% in overall crime and a 6% fall in youth-related offences over the year to March. At the same time, some categories, including theft and family violence-related offences, are still stubbornly high. A local community advocate told the Outer East Mail this week that the figures are encouraging but fragile, saying when you talk to residents in places like Boronia and Healesville, they'll tell you they feel safer than 2 or 3 years ago, but they also see the pressure on families and the cost of living showing up as different kinds of crime. Victoria Police have echoed that message of cautious optimism, pointing out that whilst the state's total number of recorded offences is slightly down, adult offending is still rising, particularly in areas like retail theft, breaches of court orders and family violence. Local councils across the Outer East are linking the data to their community safety plans, which calls for more investment in mental health, housing and youth programs. Staying with law and order, and Victoria Police are also highlighting the role of community information in tackling crime, as fresh statewide statistics show that while overall offences have dipped slightly, thefts and retail crime have jumped, particularly in metropolitan shopping strips. Police say the latest figures show theft up by just over 6% in the past year, with more than 20,000 incidents recorded in retail settings alone, an increase of nearly 12%. And from crime stats to community spirits, and residents in Healesville are being invited to help shape the town's future in a series of community placemaking workshops announced this week by Yarra Rangers Council. The workshops will bring locals together to talk about how they want Healesville to look and feel over the coming years, from Main Street activation and traffic flow to public spaces, events, and the preservation of the town's character. Council says it wants the sessions to be practical, creative, and fun, with participants encouraged to bring their big ideas and small gripes so they can be mapped out and prioritised. Further information is available via the Yarra Rangers Council website. And in other news from Melbourne's east, planning and development continue to be hot-button issues, with local publications reporting strong community responses to medium-density proposals and the protection of green space in suburbs such as Knox, Whitehorse and Monash. Recent coverage in the Eastern Melburnian highlighted a case where Knox councillors unanimously rejected a 24-townhouse development following more than 200 objections from residents concerned about neighbourhood character and tree loss. Residents quoted in that report said they feared the suburb's green and leafy feel was at risk if larger blocks were steadily carved up without adequate protections for canopy trees and local amenity. Across the inner east fringe, councils are juggling state-level housing targets with local pressure to retain open space, manage traffic, and keep key services within reach of growing populations. And to local sport, local clubs across Melbourne's eastern suburbs are in full swing as winter seasons hit their stride, with councils and community groups celebrating volunteers and quiet achievers who keep grassroots sport going week after week. In Knox, a recent council announcement recognised sport and leisure legends for their contribution to clubs, facilities and participation across the municipality, shining a light on the coaches, team managers, umpires and committee members who often work behind the scenes. Council leaders say the recognition program was about more than trophies, describing it as a way to thank people who create inclusive, welcoming environments at local clubs, from junior netball and football to walking groups and seniors exercise classes. One recipient of an award told the ceremony that you don't do it for the awards, you do it for the kids and for the community, but added that a pat on the back now and then helps with volunteers feeling seen and supported. And that's all on Radio Eastern Community News. Please email news tips to reception at radioeasternfm.com.au. Thanks to Leader Community News, Rangers Star Trader and the Eastern Melburnian. I'm Andrew Conway on your voice in Melbourne's Outer East, Radio Eastern FM 98.1.

0: The Drifters up on the roof.
1: Careful, careful. Watch that step. Watch that step up there, up on the roof.
0: Yep.
1: Be careful.
0: Absolutely.
1: Especially at your age, don't want to fall off the ladder.
0: One of those songs that Mr. Arthur was talking about before, done by somebody else in England, and that was done by a comedian by the name of Kenny Lynch, up on the roof. Big hit for him, and I think we've mentioned this before. Kenny Lynch was one of the first, if not the first, to actually record a Beatles song.
1: Yes.
0: Called Misery.
1: Yes.
0: And before that, hello, Josephine. Who was it?
1: Jerry J.
0: Oh.
1: And I tell you what, the sound of that song, you would swear that it was recorded in the 50s, wouldn't you? Late 50s, the way it's structured.
0: Yeah.
1: It's recorded
0: I thought it was Chuck Berry.
1: It was recorded in 1967.
0: Oh,
1: there you go.
0: Hell.
1: Speaking of
0: He's pointing his finger at me.
1: The first person to record a Beatles song, you mentioned.
0: Yeah, Misery.
1: That song was actually offered to Helen Shapiro.
0: That's correct.
1: And her manager turned it down.
0: That's correct.
1: Yes. So she may have been the first person to record a Beatles song.
0: That was the other one.
1: Yeah.
0: But it was interesting because the Beatles were on they had these sort of star-studded things, and they were second on the bill to Helen Shapiro. So there you go.
1: Hmm.
0: Well, I'll be
1: buttered on both sides.
0: And we did start off with Lou Christie, Two Faces Have I, which was actually done by our very own Old 55 with Jimmy Manzi.
1: Yes.
0: As the lead singer. So, yeah.
1: Hmm. There you go. Songs just regenerate. We're full of it.
0: I thought he was going to say something else then.
1: We are full of it.
0: Absolutely. Okay, it is 8 minutes to the hour of seven. And just a reminder, Justin Cox will be in here to do Crossroads. Mr. Jim Goodwin, he's not available this week, unfortunately.
1: No.
0: There's a bit of sickness in the family.
1: In the family, so...
0: So hope everything's coming on all right there out there, Jim.
1: Jim, yep, no worries.
0: But Justin will be in here just in time.
1: Just in time.
0: Thank you very much.
1: Who said
0: a word from these people then. Mr. Arthur is going to regale you with
1: some
0: weather.
1: More music and
0: more
1: weather.
0: Music. Okay.
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1: And the weatherman tells us tomorrow we're heading for a maximum temperature of 15 degrees. That's after an overnight low of 8 degrees, which was about 4 degrees higher than this morning's minimum. We're heading for a cloudy day. On Thursday, 15 degrees and partly cloudy. Friday, again, partly cloudy, dropping back to 14 degrees. And for the weekend, a partly cloudy day on Saturday with 15 degrees. And on Sunday, mostly sunny and 17 degrees. Currently, we are sitting at or on or around about 13 degrees. So there you go. Thank you very much. Up to date with the weather.
0: Okay.
1: Speaking of great songs from the 1960s, from the Tamla Motown era, this is the Four Tops, and they're Standing in the Shadows of Love. 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
0: Sounds nice to me.
1: It is, isn't
0: it? Thank you.

0: Three tracks from Tamla Motown, and we had Jimmy Ruffin and What Becomes of the Broken Hearted. I wouldn't really know.
1: I'll have to ask Dr. Google.
0: This is true. And before that, we had You Can't Hurry Love, Supremes. And yes, we did start off with Standing in the Shadows of Love.
1: The Four Tops. Great song.
0: Absolutely.
2: Yeah.
0: And there's a wonderful DVD. It's called Standing in the Shadows of... it's not called Love. I can't remember. And it's actually about the backup singers.
1: Yes.
0: Absolutely fabulous.
1: They didn't get much credit at all.
0: Yeah, that's right. Yeah, there you go.
1: And quite often on the Motown songs, there were groups within groups who actually were the backup singers.
0: Oh, absolutely.
1: You know, you had the Temptations. They'd do backup on someone else's record.
0: It's a bit like the Stax records. Mm. You know, everybody sort of pitched in, didn't they?
1: Yes, they did. They pitched in.
0: Yeah,
1: exactly.
0: Okay. Yeah. It is 4 minutes past the hour of seven, of course, if you do want to give us a tinkle on the dog and bone, and Michael is out there in reception. We don't have Abby with us this week, possibly even next week. So, Abby, if you're listening, hope you're getting better. And she's got to have a doctor look at her arm.
1: Yes.
0: She was a bit armless.
1: She was a bit last week. Yes.
0: Yeah, she still had a lovely smile on her face. As does that. So, Abby, from David and I, look after yourself, darling.
1: Yep.
0: All righty.
1: Take care.
0: Okay. And it is 4 minutes past. I was nearly going to say that. 972-2981. But if you want to text us straight to the screen,
1: 0485-866-981. It'll come direct into our screen in the studio, and Jeffrey will do his best to decipher and read and make some sort of sense out of the messages that come through.
0: Some of them that do come through, and there's one that I have absolutely no idea what they're talking about. Mind you, it's about the story of my life. Really,
1: exactly.
0: Okay.
1: I'm going to go back now to 1961, but we'll play this first.
0: We'll play these two first of all.
1: Exactly.
0: Because one of them is very, very, very important.
1: Is it?
0: Oh, yeah.
1: Oh, I think I know which one it is. Yep.
0: He's bloody quick today.
1: I know.
3: I know I should be a bit more active, and that it'd be good for my heart if I was. I mean, I want to stay healthy for my kids, so I need this heart to stay strong and healthy for a long, long time.
4: Being physically active is an important part of leading a healthy lifestyle. And the good news is activity doesn't have to be vigorous. 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The Heart Foundation and other leading authorities recommend at least 30 minutes of moderate intensity physical activity on all or most days of the week. 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
0: Hi there, this is Jeff Tanner. 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Also incorporating Vinyl Heaven, playing tracks from a classic album. 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Yep, great music all over the place. Like a dog's dinner again tomorrow, so I'm pitching in a bit of Duffy and rock and all sorts of stuff.
1: Yeah.
0: Yes, stuff. I'm going to start off with a big-time operator.
1: Jeff St. John.
0: No. Zoot Money.
1: Oh, the original.
0: The original. Yes.
1: Fair enough.
0: So tomorrow, 12 o'clock till 2 o'clock, but I don't have a Vinyl Heaven. I do have an interview with a lovely lady by the name of Esme from the Elm Street Mission talking about a fundraising coming up.
1: Find out all about that tomorrow.
0: Absolutely. But as the ad goes, there's more.
1: But there's more. Well, you got steak knives, have you?
0: Yes. 10 o'clock tomorrow night, my So Fresh for an hour, music from the 90s and especially the 2000s, dragging you kicking and screaming into the 21st century.
1: Especially that time of night.
0: Absolutely.
1: Exactly.
0: As I said, I say this every single time, Mr. Arthur, The year 2000 was 26 years ago.
1: I know.
0: So don't whinge out there, oh, he's going to play that doof doof stuff, is he? But wait, there's more. I'm sitting in for Bill Page on Thursday evening from 6 o'clock to 8 o'clock.
1: Mm-hmm.
0: And I would actually say a little bit more rock and roll, or more rock than his role.
1: Yeah.
0: So starting off with a Pink Floyd track, actually.
1: Ooh, should be good.
0: So busy, busy, busy.
1: Ooh, you've got a busy week.
0: Do you think
1: you'll be able to cope at your age?
0: No. But we live in hope.
1: We do.
0: It is 8 minutes past the hour of 7.
1: I'm going to play this one.
0: Good on you.
1: Neil Sedaka.

0: all the way back to 1960. Ooh, it's about as far back as we go tonight. Cliff and the Shadows, and Please Don't Tease.
1: I think we've said this before. It's interesting how the with the Shadows, everybody talks about Hank B. Marvin being a great guitarist, which he was.
0: Mm-hmm.
1: But the rhythm guitar by Bruce Welch is very strenuous, isn't it?
0: Mm.
1: Because he's going it all the time.
0: Yep.
1: So it's a bit like we were talking about even John Lennon doing playing rhythm guitar. Because he said he couldn't play lead, so he was quite happy to play.
0: So
1: the keeping up that rhythm, literally, especially even some of the bass, I mean, the bass guitars, even them were very, very interesting. So, yeah, always good, always good. So we have Please Don't Tease, Mr. Richard and Brian Hyland and Sealed With A Kiss.
0: Yes.
1: I do like some of that old stuff.
0: It's good. Yeah, it's good, isn't it?
1: Bobby Vinton.
0: Mm-hmm.
1: And we did start off with Neil Sedaka and Happy Birthday, Sweet 16. And as we've been saying, you would not get away with it these
0: We're
1: days.
0: We're writing that particular track these days.
1: Mind you, we did play it, didn't we?
0: We did play it. Well, you know. Yeah. It's back in the day.
1: Absolutely.
0: It is.
1: Calendar Girl?
0: Yes.
1: Yes, okay.
0: They did write some good stuff coming out of the Brill Building.
1: Absolutely.
0: You know, Neil Sedaka, Neil Diamond was there.
1: Carol King.
0: Jerry Goffin.
1: Yeah. Oh. Did you know that the great producer he formed Arista label, Clive Davies?
0: Yes,
1: passed away at the age of 92.
0: Yes.
1: Very, very, very interesting documentary about him. Oh, I think you can get it on YouTube.
0: Mm-hmm.
1: And he was the one that actually went to Rod Stewart and said, I'd like you to record some of the old standards.
0: Yes.
1: Well, he sort of went, he ended up doing five albums.
0: Yeah.
1: So he was the big mogul of the era.
0: Yes.
1: So, unfortunately, I think 92 or 93, so...
0: Good innings.
1: Very, very good innings, yes. Mm. Yep, okay. Let's have a word with these people. We will continue our sojourn...
0: After.
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0: Here we go, tossing and turning, something we all are guilty of at some stage of our lives.
1: Absolutely.
0: Especially during the warmer weather.
1: Oh, even cold. I toss and turn all night long. So, yeah. And that was Bobby Lewis. And we had The Rhythm of the Rain, which we've had quite a bit of.
0: A little bit. Yeah. The Cascades.
1: Yeah. I know it's maybe 4 or 5 years ago, but I was once again watching YouTube, as we do, we get a lot of it. And The Cascades was still going. There was the same lead singer.
0: Yes.
1: But Keith. 98.6.
0: Yes.
1: They were the headliners at this outdoor festival. So Keith was singing his 98.6 and the Cascades were still singing The Rhythm of the Rain. And Keith had this grey hair right down to his waist. It was like, mate, I think you're over it. But, look, I mean, as long as they're out there still earning the quid from just a couple of songs.
0: Why not?
1: And we did start off with a bit of comedy with Mike Sun and Wendy Richards. Come outside, what for?
0: I'll tell you later. Exactly.
1: You don't know by now.
0: It is 28 minutes past
1: seven. Very, very innocent times, Mr. Arthur.
0: Oh, back then?
1: Yes. Yeah, very, very innocent. That was a very innocent song. Okay. 28 minutes past the hour of seven.
0: I just said that. Temperature sitting on 12.
1: 28 minutes past the hour of seven.
0: 12 degrees, that's our temperature at the moment.
1: It certainly is.
0: It certainly is.
1: And it says mostly cloudy.
0: Well, I can't see because it's dark outside.
1: This is true.
0: And I'm not going out here because it's too cold.
1: Play some music, please.
0: All right, I'm going to go back to, again, we've got some great music from 1960, 61, 62 and 63. Tonight, this one is from 61. This is a gentleman by the name of Clarence Frogman Henry. We all know this one.
1: I haven't heard this for ages.
0: You haven't?
1: Cool.
0: Oh, well, look, you know.
1: Play it.
0: How about I turn the volume up? Here we go.

0: The lovely Pat Clark. I Know a Place from 65, and if I'm not mistaken, that was her follow-up from her big hit Downtown.
1: You may be right.
0: You may be wrong.
1: Billy Joel.
0: Exactly.
1: Absolutely.
0: He had nothing to do with that.
1: This is
0: songs.
1: True. Bit out of time.
0: Yeah.
1: And we have some sherry and Four Seasons.
0: No, thank you very much.
1: And
0: I'll have another glass, thank you.
1: Remember back in my day when I was working at the reception centre, and I had to put out the sherries, and over the years it was like, who's drinking this stuff? We had dry sherry and sweet sherry, and it was like, do you really know the difference? No. But some of the old chooks, oh, he got some sherry, yeah, like that. There used to be, there's a place just off of Mountain Highway, back in the day when I was doing architectural.
0: Yes.
1: And they were producing literally the flagons of sherry. Gee, that was a headache job, wasn't it?
0: Oh, hey, it would have been.
1: Hey, some sherry and some port. Didn't really want to wake up in the morning, did
0: you? Well, actually, speaking of that, one of my first jobs after school was I was working in a wine and spirit merchant in Camberwell.
1: Did they make a profit?
0: Yes. And we used to bottle... We used to bottle Glenfiddich Scotch, and it used to come in big barrels, and you'd pour it into this... humongous vat that had a lid on it.
1: Did it come from Scotland, though?
0: Yes, it did.
1: Oh, okay.
0: In barrels.
1: Wow, yeah, yeah.
0: And one of the guys said to me, go up that ladder and lift the lid. Just about pass out. There we go.
1: Thank you very much. We've had some sherry. We've had some Glenfiddich. So,
0: yes.
1: Yeah. Ness and Pinot Noir. I don't know why I loved you.
0: But I do.
1: Clarence Frogman Henry.
0: You said you haven't heard that for years.
1: Absolutely, yeah.
0: We're playing a lot of
1: yeah, some really good stuff.
0: Good
1: yeah.
0: stuff tonight.
1: Yeah, okay.
0: As we always do.
1: Okay, I'm going to play for you another track that maybe you haven't heard for quite some time. It is now 21 minutes to the hour of 8 o'clock, but it could be...
0: What have you got lined up?
1: A 5 o'clock world.
0: It could... Ooh, good
1: this
0: one.
1: This is the Vogues.
0: Yes.
1: Better known as the Vogues.

0: The wonderful Mr. Bobby V and Take Good Care of My Baby, also done by Smokey.
1: Yes.
0: Yep. I like that.
1: Yep.
0: And before that, The Strolling Bones saying, Get Off of My Cloud. So what year was that?
1: That was 65.
0: So they're bringing out a new album in July 2026.
1: Yes.
0: It's not bad going, isn't
1: it? It's not bad going.
0: But they reckon that... they're not touring,
1: no.
0: Although Keith Richards has said that he wouldn't mind doing a residency.
1: Mm-hmm.
0: Haven't you had enough? I mean, really and truly. I mean, you know, I've listened to their last album and I thought, yeah.
1: Hackney Diamonds?
0: Hackney Diamonds, yeah. A couple of good tracks, but it's a bit sort of like, you know, some of the sounds have sort of been overtaken a little bit, if you get my drift.
1: Mm.
0: I mean, obviously because some of the music I play on Wednesday nights, I mean, he's so removed. Yes, we enjoy doing, yeah, listening, but it's a bit sort of like, are you just buying a Rolling Stones album because it's the Rolling Stones?
1: And the answer's probably yes, from a lot of the fans.
0: Yeah. Reading my Myriad, do you like that?
1: Your Myriad?
0: Magazines.
1: Yes.
0: The big thing is these days is these sort of box sets.
1: Yep.
0: They cost an arm and a leg. I mean, you know, and it's like they keep on saying it's about a bit like collector's items. Well, as long as you've got an extra $300, $400, $500, $600 in your back pocket, good luck. I mean,
1: and a lot of them is really for the diehard fans.
0: Absolutely.
1: I mean, who is really interested in take 14 of one song?
0: Absolutely.
1: You know?
0: Yeah. Oh, yeah. You know. I'm not too sure whether I want to hear them. Rehearsing. Anyway, we had the 5 o'clock world by the Vogues.
1: Yes.
0: And we got to read this out to Mr. Arthur, okay, from our very good friends, Mr. John and Mr. Carol, Miss Carol, sorry, I'm sorry, Miss Carol and Mr. Mac. Can say, gentlemen, tonight's program is just great. So memories from the 60s, as we do.
1: Yes, we have a lot of great memories.
0: Yeah, especially when they go back to the 60s. There's a lot of memories there, isn't there?
1: There is, especially. Yes.
0: An awful lot of memories. Oh, lordy, lordy, lordy.
1: Coming up to 11 minutes to the hour of 8 o'clock. Coming in after the 8 o'clock time signal, of course, is Justin Cox with another great R&B blues crossroads show.
0: Yes.
1: Okay, you're talking about going back to the early years when you was a little fella. 1961, which we've been playing a lot of tonight. Do you remember this one from 61?
0: Oh, yeah.
1: Yeah.
0: It's sad but true.
1: Yeah.
0: About a girl that I once knew. She took my love and ran around.
2: She took my love, then ran around.
0: With every single guy in town.
1: Who said you don't remember the words?
0: Absolutely.

0: Run Around Sue and Dion. And it's only 9 minutes to go, but we'd like to send out a cheerio to Janice, who rang up earlier today, or this evening, and loving our music. So we might continue doing the 60s. What do you reckon?
1: We're getting a bit of a following from
0: absolutely.
1: The
0: 60s. Absolutely. This is going back to the very, very, very early days of the 60s, and one of the biggest females at the time. And here comes that feeling again, and this is Brenda Lee.

0: Well, we finished off with Elvis Presley and Return to Sender. Before that, we had Connie Francis and Everybody's Somebody's Fool.
1: Exactly.
0: Know how they feel. Yep. And here comes That Feeling with Brenda Lee. Okay, we're just about at the end of the show. Another couple of messages. We've got a recommendation to send to English friends that are on the same time zone. So thanks very much for that. And from Peter, loving the 60s music. So I will see you tomorrow at 12 o'clock until 2 o'clock.
1: Yes.
0: With a another Wednesday Music Forum.
1: Yep. And you're back again on Thursday afternoon.
0: 6 o'clock to 8 o'clock.
1: Filling in for Mr. Page.
0: And Mr. Arthur will be flying solo next week.
1: And I'll have plenty more 60s in the bag.
0: Okay, we're going out with Guitar Tango. This is The Shadows.
1: Catch you next time.
0: Hooray.
1: Have a good week.
0: Go to Hawks.

0: We acknowledge the land we're standing and we broadcast on, the land of the Wurundjeri people of the Kulin Nation, and we pay our respects to the elders, past, present, and future.
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3: Well, it is Tuesday, 23rd of June. We're getting down to 8 this evening. Tomorrow, Wednesday, shall be 15, cloudy, slight chance of a shower. Thursday, after a low of 6, will be 15, partly cloudy. Friday, after a low of 5, will be a partly cloudy 14. Saturday, almost the same, slightly colder overnight, 4. Saturday during the day, chance of morning fog, partly cloudy 15. Sunday, after another cool one, will be 17, mostly sunny. Well, good evening. This is the start of the Crossroads program. Well, that won't be the usual Crossroads tonight. I might jump around a bit, as I hear Jim does. He's plays some synthesizery and some dub, so I might jump around a bit also and branch off a bit from my usual suspects. But we're going to start with some usual suspects. I'll talk a bit more about that soon. Of course, thanks to the Good Time Boys for the last 2 hours, and they'll be back again next week.

0: Here are today's Did You Know? A locust plague may have up to 80 million locusts in each square kilometre. Dr. Zhivago was not shown in Russia until 1994, despite being released in 1965. And did you know that sugar is an ingredient in 70% of manufactured food? And in 1590, Pope Urban XII threatened to excommunicate anyone who took tobacco into a church. That was today's Did You Know?
1: 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Champion provides food relief services across Knox, Maroondah and the Yarra Ranges, along with a range of community programs that promote well-being, connection and inclusion. 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Everyone is welcome, whether you're interested in learning something new, getting active, meeting new people, or simply enjoying time in the garden. There's something for everyone at the Champion Food Bank and Community Hub, which is 51 Elizabeth Street, Bayswater. And during the school terms, 10 a.m. to 11 a.m. is the community garden program. But it sounds like they do a lot down there. So if you want to check it out further, you would call 0468 375 808. 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Well, we kicked the show off with Whispering Smith from the early 60s, I believe, with Tried So Hard. Then we heard the Sonics, which for 1965 was probably as close to a punk band as you would hear. They are one of the precursors of punk. You know, some wild rock and roll, of course, was where punk came from. From them we heard the Little Richard cover, Good Golly Miss Molly. And we also heard Chuck Berry's Roll Over Beethoven from them. And in between we heard Charles Sheffield and It's Your Voodoo Working. You're on Radio Eastern, 98.1. It's 8:15. Let's hear another one from the Sonics out of Washington in the mid-60s.

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1: 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Peter Guy is a recent graduate with master's and postmaster's qualifications from the Litz, I probably did not pronounce that right, from an Academy of Music in Hungary. He's returned to Australia now, or last year, to continue his career as an organist. He's currently Director of Music at St. Mark's Anglican Church in Fitzroy, but he'll be at Boronia Road Uniting Church Saturday, 1st of August, at 2 p.m. Entry is by donation, children free. The Boronia Road Uniting Church is located 209 Boronia Road, Boronia. So that is Saturday, 1st of August, 2 p.m. for that marvellous organist, Peter Guy. Go and check that one out for sure. It is 21 minutes to 9. You're on Radio Eastern. My name's Justin. I'm here every second Tuesday, but filling in for Jim tonight. So I'm just going to jump around a bit and kind of play whatever I want, really. So I won't stick to blues and R&B tonight like I usually would. What did we hear in the last bracket? We heard some great Australian talent. But we started out, though, with a couple more from the Sonics from Washington in the mid-60s. We heard Psycho and Walking the Dog. Then we heard Julian James, a couple from the Silver Spade album, Baby Please Don't Go and Grinding Wheel. Then we heard Jojo Zepp and the Falcons live, So Young. Then Boy and Bear, Old Town Blues. And that more relaxed one at the end there from Julia Jacqueline Elizabeth. Where shall we go from here? Well, let's try this one.

There's new research from the 10 to Men project revealing that men are 7 times more likely to report a suicide attempt in the year after a breakup, with risk persisting for years afterward. Separation brings disrupted contact with children, finances, and shrinking support networks all at once. There is a gap men often tell us their table is filling. The Men's Health Week, we're delighted to announce, reaching a milestone of 300 tables across Australia. 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Or you could call 1-800-636-782. And those everyday problems can, you know, sometimes sneak up on you, and you can feel as though you're somehow immune to them. But, you know, we're not. So jump online and check it out. There might be some handy tools for you to deal with difficult situations. Themenstable.org. You're on Radio Eastern. It's 10 to 9. My name's Justin. I'll be with you through till 10 o'clock. We just heard Gene Pitney. It Hurts to Be in Love. We heard the Andrews Sisters before that with Rum and Coca-Cola. And we started out with local band, All of Our Exes Live in Texas, with Don't Cry.

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2: All right, it is Tuesday, 23rd of June. We're getting down to 8 this evening. Tomorrow, Wednesday, shall be 15, cloudy, slight chance of a shower, slight chance of morning fog also. Thursday, after a low of 6, will be a partly cloudy 15. Chance of morning fog each day of the week coming ahead. Friday, after a low of 5, will be 14, partly cloudy. Saturday, after a low of 4, will be partly cloudy 15. And Sunday, after another low of 4, will be a sunny 17. Well, we heard Freddie King in the lead-up to the weather there. Always hard to turn him off. But I've been told not to play music in the background while doing the weather, so I didn't. But we shall jump into some more Freddie King right now, since the disc is already in the player. This one is called You've Got to Love Her with a Feeling.

couple from Cab Calloway there. We had Cry Me a River and Downhearted Blues. Now, the Knox Arts and Events are presenting a month-long arts and culture event presented across Knox between 26th of June till the

in and around Knox. 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You can find out more by checking out the website immerse@knox.vic.gov.au. 12 minutes past 9, you're on Radio Eastern, your voice in the outer east.

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They all congregate and all night hop. And what they do is oop-a-da. Old Hannah Brown from way across town gets full of corn and starts bringing them down. And at the break of day, you can hear old

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He's got rhythm. 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

Well, we heard a few there, three there, from Lenny Kravitz, from his Mama Said album, 1991. It was pretty hard to ignore after that album. We heard from that, Always on the Run, Stop Dragging Around, and then Flowers for Zoe. We heard Jimmy Little do Black Fella, White Fella, joined by the guy from Warumpi Band, it sounded like. We heard Blue King Brown doing Water. And we started out with Sneaky Sound System. I love it. 21 minutes to 10. So I've got 21 minutes left. We'll see what we can come up with.

0: rocking good way.
1: And I'd love to rock. How about you?
0: And baby, you got what it takes.
1: Ain't that so? Keep it the rock.
0: I say, cool. Stay out of my spot.
1: Oh, yeah.
0: All right.
1: Oh, yeah. Yeah, I like your spot, though, you know.
0: All right.
1: All right.
0: You got it, man.

Here's today's water safety and your children. Drowning is a leading cause of death for toddlers, with half of these deaths occurring in backyard swimming pools and spas. It's estimated that for every child who dies, three or four survive, but often with permanent brain damage. Toddlers aged between 1 and 3 years are most at risk because they are mobile and curious, but don't understand the dangers of water. You can considerably reduce the risks by supervising your child around water at all times and by teaching them to swim. Taking the precautions to reduce the risk of drowning around your home is also very important. A toddler can drown in a few centimetres of water. A child can drown in 5 centimetres of water. Every exposed water source, no matter how shallow, poses a significant danger. 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

you? Don't watch that. Watch this. This is the heavy, heavy monster sound. The nuttiest sound around. So if you're coming off the street and you're beginning to feel the heat, well, listen, Buster, you better start to move your feet to the rockin'est, rock-steady beat of madness.

The Shirelles there, of course, with Baby, It's You. It's 3.5 minutes to 10. My name's Justin. You're on Radio Eastern, 98.1, your voice in the Outer East. I'm almost out of here, but stay tuned. There's plenty more coming your way on Radio Eastern.

Thanks for joining me for another episode of Blues, Roots and Boots, a show that aims to bring you what is new and what is not so new from those who are known and not so known from Australia and the world in the fields of blues, roots and country music. Each week we embark on a musical journey through these genres that are the bedrock of all modern music. So sit back and enjoy Blues, Roots and Boots with me, Johnny D, produced in the studios of 101.9 Paradise FM and broadcast nationally via satellite on the Community Radio Network.

folk, blues and jazz, five-time Grammy Award winner Keb Mo has new music out with Fussin' and Fightin', the track that opened this week, and it comes from his latest acoustic album, The Breakdown, which chronicles personal reflections on the passage of time and the inevitability of change. Hi, and welcome to this week's Heart Journey that is Blues, Roots and Boots. And this week, I've been swamped with so many great tracks, it's a challenge to decide what to bring forward. There's Catherine Britt, Vixens of Fall, Mac and Shah, Rose Kaleo Band, No Promises, Mufasa, Zevon Lee, and Jen Myers and the Rough and Tumble, to highlight just a few. But picking up from Keb Mo and keeping the Delta feel going, it's Marshall and the Fro up next, with a track from their brand new album, Hillbilly Disco, a collection of what they refer to as psychedelic-tinged blues and country. It's called White Witch.

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Take Our Time is the latest track from Catherine Britt, who has four golden guitars to her name and multiple charting singles both in Australia and in America, where she lived for a few years in the early to mid-2000s. Her career has spanned two decades so far, and she's acclaimed for her honesty and authenticity in her songwriting. The Rose Kaleo Band is up next, and the soul-soaked blues rock outfit have an album they've just released called 42 Days. And from that album, we're going to check out Where She Sleeps.

country duo Mac and Shah are the artists who just gave us Take Our Time On Forever. They are brothers who grew up in a regional centre, but through determination, both built separate careers in the entertainment industry through various means, such as theatre and TV, before forming Mac and Shah in 2022. And since then, they've produced a number of country pop-oriented singles that have built on the reputation that they've been creating for their live shows as well. And following on from that, we have Dale Mallett, also known as Mufasa, who is up next with a track featuring singer-songwriter Tess Vapani called Setting Sun. His music is roots reggae, blended with a bit of salt and sea thrown in, and has a bright and breezy vibe. It seems he moves around Australia's west and east coasts and has built a following that can truly be said to span this great continent of ours. Here is Setting Sun from Mufasa with Tess Vapani.

From Melbourne, a city that has managed to keep a vibrant music scene, including a very healthy blues scene, comes Zevon Lee with Gonna Be Alright. His bluesy guitar playing, soulful vocals, and a finger on the pop pulse is the means by which Zevon Lee is firmly building his own lane, riff by riff and hook by hook. Vixens of Fall have come out of the blocks with a harder, rockier sound with their new release, Midnight Cowgirls. They're a Queensland-based outfit formed around the tight sibling harmonies of sisters Nina, Ren and Lulu. They've been lighting up the country music scene for about 10 years now and released their debut album in 2023. Here is Vixens of Fall with Midnight Cowgirls.

A duo from the Gippsland area of Victoria consistently releases little gems, with Wildside, that last track, being the latest from No Promises. Since forming around 2020, they've been determined to defy categorising with folk, pop, country, blues, Americana and rock all being a part of the mix as they follow the song wherever it leads. It's been a while since their last album, so Siren, their third studio album and produced this time by Matt Fell, which is due out next month, is eagerly anticipated. Rockabilly Blues is the heart of the sound created by Perth-based trio The Roughhouses, who've just released Whiskey Will Do, the track we're going to check out now.

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you can admit you like country music is the challenge, or maybe the invitation extended through that last track, which is the latest from six-time Golden Guitar winner and 2023 Female Country Artist of the Year, Amber Lawrence. It comes from her latest album, Suburban Cowgirls. Up next, it's Keely Ellen, a teenage singer-songwriter from the home of good rum and even better ginger beer, Bundaberg, Queensland. We're going to have a listen to That's How You Fall in Love, her third single release.

Winding up the program this week, it's a Canadian outfit by the name of Samantha Martin and Delta Sugar. Lead singer and the band's main songwriter, Samantha Martin released her first EP around 2004, and from that point has been steadily building a reputation as a singer, performer and writer. Her band Delta Sugar released their first album, Send the Nightingale, to critical acclaim and followed that with the also critically acclaimed Run to Me, which saw the band move beyond their Canadian audience with tours of Europe. The Reckless One followed, considered a tour de force, and their latest album is a beautiful buzz. So here is You're the Love from Samantha Martin and Delta Sugar, and until next time, don't forget to make a great day.

0: I'm your co-host, Pat Mitchell-Worley.
1: And I'm Jared J.B. Boyd.
0: This week on Beale Street Caravan, we're hanging with blues rocker Jared James Nichols. Also, we'll have the Dirty Streets. That's all at Growlers in Memphis. Coming up right now on Beale Street Caravan.

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0: This week on The Caravan, we're spending a little quality time with a rock and blues guitarist who packs quite an impressive pedigree.
1: That's right. His name is Jared James Nicholson. While he counts names like Albert King, Freddie King, B.B. King, the Three Kings, among his influences, he packs a powerful dose of classic and hard rock to layer on top of his bluesy foundation.
0: You know, Pat, that's quite a lot of kings to keep in mind. Lucky for us all, Nichols does a solid job of holding them all in balance when he performs.
1: Now, as a thought experiment, if you were to plot Nichols' influences geographically along a map, you might surmise that he hailed from somewhere south of the Mason-Dixon line.
0: Right. I suppose he's from where? Somewhere on the periphery of the Deep South? I'd say St. Louis, Austin, Texas, maybe.
1: Try Wisconsin.
0: Goodness. All right, then. I was way off, but I like what I'm hearing, so keep going.
1: Gladly. Nichols actually got his start playing guitar as a teenager, building his own fingerstyle repertoire, and as a lefty.
0: As a youngin, Nichols looked to the likes of Jeff Beck and Derek Trucks to hone his ability to play the notes by tickling the strings with his digits. He says the fingerstyle gave him a more intimate connection with his instrument.
1: With such a detailed set of mechanics at play, it's no wonder that a large talking point regarding Nichols' most recent album is an arm injury that sidelined him for a while and threatened his career.
0: In what many would call a freak accident, Nichols broke his arm while handling a road case back in 2021. The ordeal led to a surgery that left him with a metal plate and 16 screws in his arm. Despite the long road to recovery, Nichols powered ahead.
1: Blues power. In fact, it's a special element he's branded as a driving force in his music. In 2023, he's back with a brand new self-titled album.
0: We'll take a break from hearing about him to listen to him. Here's Jared James Nichols live on Bill Street Caravan.
2: This one's called Hardwired.

0: So where are you from originally? What's home base for Jared James Nichols?
1: Home base now is Nashville. So pretty close to here.
0: Up the road.
1: Yeah, just up the road.
0: Yes, sir.
1: But originally, I grew up in Wisconsin. And it was like right near the border of Wisconsin and Illinois. So I got my first taste of music and the blues at an early age, man. There was a lot of people playing that music around there.
0: Nice. So as I mentioned to you earlier, I've been following you on Instagram for years.
1: Just oh, my goodness.
0: I play guitar as well. So, of course, we all come across each other's radar. Mm-hmm. And you instantly got the follow from me, man.
1: Thanks,
0: you
1: man.
0: A shredder, but more than that, man, the passion for the music and the passion for the guitar.
1: Absolutely.
0: Which I try to share with you.
1: Yeah, of course.
0: Where did you get your start on guitar, and why are you so passionate about it?
1: I'm so passionate about it because when I pick up the guitar, probably like you and a lot of other players, everything else in my life just kind of like all the stress, all the worries, whatever, it just kind of falls to the wayside, and I'm just purely like, I don't know, I'm put in a trance by the guitar.
0: Yes, sir. Yes, sir.
1: I connect with it like on an emotional level. I find a hard time expressing myself in certain ways, but I can do it through the guitar. I started playing when I was like 15, and immediately I found that like it was my artistic tool of expression.
0: Yes,
1: and really when I started to play, I found the players that channeled their emotions through it, and I could hear that. Everyone from Hendrix to even not guitar players, you know, Miles Davis and all the blues guys, and that's really where it stemmed from.
0: Yes, sir. Yes,
1: yeah.
0: Sir. Beautiful, man. So much so, I tell you, I've seen one particular story on Instagram. You've got a guitar that's going through this repair journey.
1: Yeah, right? It's in the club.
0: Oh, are you going to play it tonight?
1: Yeah, and you're going to play it too.
0: No, sir. Can you tell us a little bit about this
1: musician? Yeah, sure.
0: Why is this guitar so special?
1: So this guitar is really special. This was given to me as a gift from a now friend. It's one of the first Les Pauls ever. It was in a tornado in his hometown. And the only thing that was left, the neck was broken off, but everything else was there. And it was basically left for dead. And it's so special because not only is it one of the first Les Pauls ever, it has just such a history and it's such a great instrument. So the fact that it survived a tornado and now it's touring again all over the world, and it sounds so good. So I named it Dorothy.
0: Oh, Dorothy.
1: Yeah, man, like the Wizard of Oz.
0: Yes, sir. Well, you know, this town, we're fond of guitars who name their guitars.
1: Uh-huh,
0: right?
1: I know it.
0: So that's sweet, man. So how would you describe your music and your musical style?
1: I would say that my music and musical style, it's raw. It's very much not so compromised by one genre or the other. It's drenched in blues, but it's also, it's me growing up hearing the sounds that I heard. You know, I was born in 1989, so I can't pretend I was born in 1949.
0: Right.
1: So
0: right,
1: there's a lot of different influence, but it all comes from the same place. It's very emotional. It's very raw. It's real. It's electric. You know, and it's it stems from the blues, but it goes wherever it takes me.
0: I definitely heard you on that, man.
1: Yeah.
0: You're about to release another single, correct?
1: Yeah. Mm-hmm.
0: Is this already released album, or is there a new album coming out?
1: There's a new album coming out. New album coming out at the beginning of the year.
0: Sweet.
1: Finally, I've been holding these songs for what feels like forever.
0: Nice.
1: So we have a single coming out on the 26th of October,
0: gotcha.
1: And the record comes out in January.
0: Gotcha.
1: And we're going to play a bunch of songs tonight.
0: Can't wait to hear, man.
1: Thanks, man.
0: What's the name of the album coming out in January?
1: Self-titled.
0: Self-titled.
1: I've had the past two albums I've named, Old Glory and the Wild Revival and Black Magic, but this album I was able to work on, and I feel like I found my sound and I found the vein. And I said, you know what? This one's just going to be self-titled. This is Jared James Nichols.
0: Sweet. What can we expect out of this single coming out?
1: Oh, the single.
0: Yes, sir.
1: It's From a Whisper to a Scream. It has a lot of different kind of emotions in it, you know. There's even parts where I've never had on a record where it's just the guitar and the vocal. There's a big old solo. It's got, I feel like it has all the shades of everything I'm trying to say musically. So it's pretty cool.
0: Oh man, I know. It sounds like you're already proud of it, man.
1: I'm pumped.
0: And whenever you have an artist that's already excited about the music, man, oh man, you already know it's gonna be classic.
1: Thanks, man.
0: So is this your first time to Memphis?
1: No, it's not. I've actually been to Memphis a few times. The first time I came down here was when I was like 18 for the IBC.
0: Yes, sir.
1: I was like in the young, I can't remember what it's called.
0: Yeah, that would make sense.
1: But I did that.
0: That would make sense.
1: I only been playing for a few years, and I came to Memphis, and I loved it.
0: Yeah, you started 15, and you're 18,
1: yeah.
0: So that's only 3. Wow.
1: Uh-huh. And then I'm trying to think. I went to Gibson. There was a jam here at the Gibson factory during that same time. I've only been to Memphis a few times, but every time I come, I love it.
0: Love it, love it. Now you're here, blazing one of the most beloved stages in the city here.
1: Yeah, I heard this is Elvis's old Taekwondo gym.
0: Yes, sir.
1: That's so funny.
0: So much mojo.
1: Yeah, we got some mojo in the dojo.
0: Well, we definitely got mojo with you in the building, man.
1: Yeah, man.
0: Can't wait to hear the set. What do you plan on doing besides spending time on the stage here in Memphis? Are you going to try out any of our food, a barbecue?
1: I already did. I went to the commissary barbecue.
0: Oh, you straight to the source.
1: Yeah, I went there with a friend.
0: Nice.
1: Of course, I walked and I went down to Beale Street. I hung out at Stacks all day yesterday. What else did I do? Well, I feel like I went to Central yesterday. Got some barbecue there. I feel like I gained like 5 pounds since I've been here. I love it.
0: Beautiful, man. Beautiful.
1: Best food ever.
0: Hey, last question, and this is, I noticed that you were also a Gibson brand ambassador.
1: Man. Yeah, man.
0: Is that, I mean, as a guitar player, I mean, Gibson is one of the most beloved brands, one of the most instantly recognizable icons of a guitar instrument. Here you are being a brand ambassador for them. How does that make you feel on your guitar journey, and where do you want to go with that?
1: It's crazy. It's crazy. I never dreamed that far. I as a fan of just guitar music, Gibson guitars, I've always idolized them. All my heroes play Gibsons. Everyone from BB, Albert, Freddie. So for me, it's an honor, but also it's like I carry it really, I try and wave the flag.
0: Yes, sir.
1: And it's a dream come true to work with such an iconic company that makes the best guitars in the world. And I always know, like, it sounds funny, but I travel all over the world to play, and I always have a Gibson hung on my shoulder. And it's like, it kind of feels like home.
0: Well, Jared, man, I won't take up any more of your time.
1: Thanks, man.
0: We thank you so much. We can't wait to have you on the program.
1: And thank you so care, much.
0: Man. We're going to be turning it up to 11.
1: Let's go.
0: All right. Take care, Jared. Have a great set.
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1: That was Jared James Nichols live on Beale Street Caravan. For more information on Jared, check out jaredjamesnichols.com.

0: That was Jared James Nichols live on Beale Street Caravan. I guess this show is all about guitar and tone.
1: That's right. We're switching gears as Jared was hanging out with the Dirty Streets at Growlers for their CD release party.
0: JB, I think that I've told you before that I remember going to the Dirty Streets first show, and I sat there going, how can these guys be so young and sound like a classic rock band? I mean, it was big and it was intricate, but they had this humble pie kind of, you know, sound to them. And I was just like, wait a minute, they look like they're 19, 20 years old. But they did it, and that sound has continued to get even deeper into the classic realm of rock music.
1: And now today, I mean, they're one of the most mature, electrifying groups in town. So I'm excited to hear where they are on this journey. We can check in with them now.
0: Yeah, let's go hear some more from the Dirty Streets at Growlers, live on Beale Street Caravan.

0: Thank y'all, man.
1: We're sitting here with Justin Tolan, frontman of Dirty Streets. Tonight, they're celebrating the release of their new album, correct?
2: Yep.
1: Can we get the name of that album?
2: Who's Gonna Love You?
1: Who's Gonna Love You? That's the question of the year.
2: Yeah.
1: Where does the title come from and why'd you pick it?
2: Man, so the title of the record just comes from the song Who's Gonna Love You, which was something I wrote about being on tour and being away from your loved ones and stuff.
1: Sweet.
2: It's pretty self-explanatory, but once I wrote the song, I realized a lot of the songs on the album sort of encompass the same feel as that song. There were a lot of them were about longing and being lonely and being away. And usually that's how I choose the album title. I'll just choose the title track that sort of idealistically encompasses everything on the record.
1: Sweet,
2: so,
1: sweet.
2: Yeah.
1: So what does this represent for Dirty Streets and the growth of you guys' career?
2: Man, in a huge way, it was like kind of a departure. We did a lot of new, different type of stuff. We've traditionally been sort of a heavy blues rock band from the beginning. And I gotta say, like, every album has probably got one or two kind of quiet, more low-key songs. This one has almost half the album is a different type of song. So, you know, as you go through the album, you'll get a lot of textures. There's stuff in there that's really classic Dirty Streets, you know, more the sound that we've been developing for a decade or whatever. But there's a lot of stuff. We pushed ourselves a lot in a different way. We worked with a producer, which we'd never done before, named Matt Rossbang.
1: The writing for these songs, was it mostly done prior to the studio days, or did you do a lot of writing after getting with Matt, hooking up with him, and getting in the studio?
2: It's both. It's like the way every album happens for us now is you write all these songs, and I'll take them to the band. We'll kind of work on them, but we don't usually finish them until we're about to go in the studio. And then right at the last minute, I'll always write like five more and get rid of five, you know? It's like, once you get in that role of writing, the creativity starts flowing, and it's, you know, it's almost like right before the album, you'll almost write a whole new album. It happens every time.
1: A band such as yours, that hard blues rock sound, that electric energy that you guys convey on the stage every time I've seen you play, how difficult, if difficult at all, is it to capture that energy on the record?
2: I think that's been the hardest thing for us. Our first two albums, I remember people coming to see us, maybe first three albums, and people would be like, man, I heard your album online, or, you know, I got a copy of your album, I love it, but it doesn't do you guys any justice. People would say that all the time. So, you know, we were at this point three albums into it, I'm trying to think, what are we doing wrong? Yeah, you know, our first two albums were recorded entirely live. We didn't do any overdubbing. It was just like we went in a room and recorded them. So I thought, you know, we must be capturing that live energy. But what it was lacking is just proper production and someone who understands how to make your band sound as big as it does live. Because, you know, live is different than on record.
1: Are you on tour right now? Are you kicking off a tour? Are you at the end of a tour?
2: We just got done with a tour in the summer. We did a, like, 27 cities or something.
1: Wow.
2: That was great. That was the first big tour we've done back since the pandemic. And right before 2020, we were in the middle of a tour that got canceled in March of 2020, and we came back. And I think in 2019, we did like over 100 shows. So we were really kind of starting to pick up a little bit. And now we're about to be back on the road again. We just found out that we're going to Europe in April. So that'll be a big tour. And I think we're going to go back out to the East Coast in December and probably do some more Southeast dates and go back out West in the springtime. So yeah, it's lining up.
1: Man, that's good. You guys are busy and it's well-deserved. Got a huge sound that we love at Bill Street Caravan. You've been
2: thank
1: on the show
2: man.
1: Before. I personally love you, man. You know that. We've
2: That's
1: talked
2: awesome.
1: Before.
2: Yeah, thank you.
1: One or two more questions, if you don't mind. I'd like to rewind the clock a little bit, man.
2: Okay.
1: Where did the idea for Dirty Streets come from? Who put the band together, and how'd you guys come together?
2: So it came together really through me and Thomas, our bass player, meeting years and years ago, probably back in, before we even played together, we met in 2006. And I, at the time, was playing in some other bands, but they were nothing like Dirty Streets. But I'd been wanting to start a band that was basically just a blues-based band in some way. That's all I cared about. I wanted something that had groove and was blues-based. You know, just kind of based on a lot of things I liked, which were old-school rock and roll things. You know, I loved at the time, what I was jamming all the time was like James Brown, and I was jamming CCR, and I was listening to R.L. Burnside, and all this stuff that doesn't really seem like it goes together, but I could see like, oh, this could all go together in one kind of thing that grooves in a certain way.
0: Here's more from Dirty Streets live on Beale Street Caravan.

0: 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We love you.
1: That was Dirty Streets live on Beale Street Caravan. 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
1: Being a private investigator means two things. You can be sure you'll run into trouble, and you can never be sure you'll get out of it. Not much you can do about it, I guess, except, like Julie always says,
2: walk softly, Peter Troy.
3: And now Peter Troy investigates the lives of a Bengal dancer.
1: It's a well-known fact of life in show business that the fans are very fond of the exotic. In London, for instance, a guy gets up on stage and sings in a fair enough voice, and maybe he goes down okay. But if the same guy sings with a French accent and changes his name from Peter to Pierre, he's a wow. In Paris, the Folies Bergère has a leaning towards English dolls for its chorus line. In Japan, a blonde doll will go down much better than a brunette, because all Japanese girls are brunettes anyhow. And to Japanese men, well, a blonde is something out of this world. All of which brings me to a certain dancer from India named Karisha, whose swarthy beauty my secretary Julie viewed with a somewhat jaundiced eye.
4: I'll miss you when we leave Calcutta, beautiful. No doubt about that.
2: And I'll miss being here, Stan. I've enjoyed working at this club. You know, it's funny, home in England, people just don't realize they have clubs out here that are just the same as ours.
4: Yes, that's right. That's a pity your contract had to run out.
2: Oh, I've really had enough of the East for a while. I've been all over, and this is my second time in Calcutta. You can't work the circuit to death, you know.
4: You got a job back in London to go to?
2: No, but I'll organize something. I'm thinking of working up an Indian routine.
4: Oh? Singing in Hindu?
2: No, silly. A dance act. I do dance, too, you know.
4: Oh, don't I know it? I've seen you. You're hot stuff, beautiful.
2: Yes, well, on the boat, I can work up something that'll roll them in the aisles. I'll take an Indian name, pass myself off as a glamorous star of the East.
4: Might be an idea at that. With your dark colouring, you could just about pull that off, too.
2: Better than going home as a straight singer.
4: Oh, by the way, I wonder if you'd take a package home for me.
2: A package? Okay, if you like. What is it, too big to post or something?
4: No. It's very small, actually. You could slip it inside a box of tissues or something.
2: Slip it inside Oh. You mean hide it from the customs when I land?
4: That's right. You'd have no trouble. They won't be going over your things with a fine comb, you know.
2: For pity's sake, what is this thing you want me to sneak through the customs?
4: Oh, nothing really. Just a little present a friend of mine wants to give to his wife. It's a jeweled bracelet I bought in Hong Kong for him when I was there. Nice and cheap, too. But, of course, if we have to pay duty on it, it'll send up the cost for him.
2: Well, I don't know, Stan. I don't like trying to get things past the customs. I've never done that before.
4: Oh, now, come off it. People do it all the time, and the customs know it. They don't care much. It's the professional smugglers they're always after. But if you feel like that about it...
2: No, it's all right, Stan. You've done me a favor or two. I'd like to repay you in some way. I'll take the package for you.
1: It was a few weeks after that conversation took place that I happened to notice an ad in the entertainment section of the paper that billed a new dance act at a certain nightclub. As it happened, I noticed that ad at a rather awkward time, for I was running my eye over the paper while I was dictating some correspondence to Julie in the outer office. And the picture of this new dance act, featuring a very fetching Hindu doll named Karisha, rather tended to make me lose my train of thought.
5: Accordingly, I am convinced that the man we have been watching is in no way connected with the embezzlement in question. And I feel you are very... Well, Pete? Do you want to finish this letter or not?
1: Yeah. Well, what did I say?
5: I just read the last sentence. It ends, and I feel you are very... Pete, will you tear your eyes off that newspaper and finish this? I feel you are very...
1: Lovely.
5: I feel you are very lovely. What? Oh, give me that paper.
1: What? Hey!
5: Just what is so lovely in this paper? Uh-huh. I see.
1: Oh, no, Julie. I was only window shopping.
5: See, Karisha, exotic Indian dancer from fabulous Bengal. Asbestos suits applied to any male customer who cannot stand the heat she creates. Oh, really?
6: Asbestos suits, huh? Oh, I can believe it. She is a honey.
5: Look, are you going to finish this letter or aren't you? You have an appointment at 10:30 and it's almost that now.
6: An appointment? Well, who with?
5: Miss Maria Scarpia.
6: Oh, she'll be a dog, that's for sure, with a name like that.
5: Oh, this may be her now.
7: Oh, Mr. Peter Troy, I have an appointment. I rang yesterday afternoon.
5: Oh, Miss Scarpia, is it?
7: Yes, that's right.
5: Well, come in, won't you? Mr. Troy is right here.
7: Have we met before, Miss Scarpia?
5: No, I don't think so. Oh, you're Mr. Troy?
6: Yes, how do you do? What? But it can't be.
5: What?
7: Why, yes, that's it. The ad in the paper.
5: The ad? Oh, you mean for my act? Yes, it is rather good, isn't it?
6: You're Carisha? But you said your name was...
5: My real name is Maria Scarpia. My parents were Italian.
6: Italian? But the Indian bit.
5: Oh, that. That's just for publicity. Good for business to make out you're foreign, you know. Who wants to see a dancer called Maria Scarpia?
6: Oh, yeah, I get it. Well, it's a real pleasure to meet you, Miss Scarpia. Oh, well, please, sit down.
5: Thank you.
6: Now, what's the trouble?
5: Well, I don't know, really. At least I don't know how deep it goes, but... Mr. Troy, I'm scared. I'd like to show you something.
6: Oh?
5: Just a minute. Yes, here we are. I'd like you to tell me if you know what this is, and if it's what I'm afraid it is, I may be in serious trouble.
6: Oh, let me have a look. A white powder.
5: Yes, it looks just like sugar or salt or something.
6: Wait till I taste a few specks, huh? Yes, I was afraid of that.
5: Is it...
6: At a guess, Miss Scarpia. Yes, it is.
5: Oh.
6: This package contains a very dangerous and prohibited narcotic drug. You were right. You could be in serious trouble.

0: That's right, Troy, heroin. The lab confirms that.
1: Well, that's what I figured.
0: Where'd you get it?
1: From a girl.
0: Yeah, I always did have doubts about your taste in women. Who is she?
1: Oh, relax, Inspector. The girl's okay. I'll send her in to see you.
0: You'd better, and quick smart, too. No fooling about with this kind of business, Troy, remember that.
1: Inspector, I assure you...
0: Never mind the assurances. You just have that girl here within half an hour or else. Yes, and you needn't try to treat me as though I came down in the last shower, either.
1: Well, maybe you didn't come down in the last shower, Inspector, but you're all wet just the same.
0: What?
1: Look, will you let me get a word in?
0: Yes, if it's a civil word and not meant to be funny.
1: It'll be absolutely funereal. I am trying to tell you that this girl brought that stuff in from India.
0: Yes, well, that'll make two charges, possession and smuggling.
1: But she didn't know she was smuggling heroin. She thought she was just doing some Englishman in Calcutta a favor by bringing in a bracelet for someone or other.
0: The name of this man in Calcutta?
1: Stanley Lockwood.
0: Stanley Lockwood. And the name of the person the bracelet was supposed to go to?
1: Oh, she doesn't know that. He's to contact her at her flat this afternoon.
0: She didn't know the name of the contact, and yet you're asking me to believe she didn't know there was something fishy going on?
1: Yes, I am asking you to believe that. As a matter of fact, on the trip home, she did start to think about it a bit, and after she'd gotten through customs with the package okay, curiosity got the better of her, and she opened it.
0: Yeah, and she found the drug and ran straight to you with it. Well, why didn't she go to the police if she suspected it was an illegal drug?
1: Well, she was scared, Inspector. So she found my name in the phone book and thought I might be able to advise her. And she's not one of those people who find the police terribly reasonable.
0: That's a likely story.
1: And right now, I am inclined to go along with her.
0: Are you?
1: Yes, because you're behaving like the most intolerant and bullheaded policeman I ever knew.
0: No, am I? Well, now, just for fun, let's suppose that I'm prepared to be very cooperative. What would you like me to do?
1: Just for fun, I would like you to get organized to trap this contact when he calls at the girl's flat this afternoon to pick up the dope.
0: I see. Or try and shock you. Because that's exactly what we'll do.

0: Well, here we are. Julie Maria did say she was going right back home, didn't she?
1: Oh, yes, that's right. I told her you'd contact her.
0: Oh, good girl. Well, I want to make sure she knows what she's supposed to do this afternoon when that creep calls for his little package.
1: The police have no idea who he'd be.
0: No. Well, how would they know? He might be some peddler who's already on the files, or he might be somebody new. Anyway, Caswell's organized his men to lurk near at hand.
1: You had no trouble with him?
0: Well, a little, but not much. Naturally, he takes anything to do with drug running pretty seriously, and that's inclined to make the old boy a little humorless, but, well, we can't blame him for that.
1: Well, shall we go up and see Maria, then?
0: Yeah, let's do that.
1: It's a quaint little block of flats she lives in. Where's the entrance, I wonder?
0: I don't know. Probably just around this corner.
1: It's a nice quiet area, this. Wouldn't mind living here myself. Pete!
0: Police cars. And an ambulance. What the...
1: Pete, look up there. That window's all smashed.
0: What? Oh, smashed is right. Looks as though it was blown out by a bomb. A bomb?
1: What? Pete, you don't mean...
0: Come on.
2: Just a minute there, please. Oh, I'm sorry, sir. I can't let you go in there.
0: What's the trouble, Constable?
2: Oh, I can't discuss that, sir. Do you live in this building?
0: No, I don't, but a client of mine does. My name's Troy. Peter Troy, private investigator. Here's my card.
2: Yes, sir. I know of you, Mr. Troy.
0: This is my secretary, Miss Summers.
2: Miss Summers?
1: How do you do?
2: Well, seeing as it's you, Mr. Troy, I suppose it's all right my telling you. There's been an explosion here. We think someone threw a bomb.
0: Oh, that's what I thought.
2: And probably through that window there. Terrible mess it made. Wrecked everything in the room.
0: Yeah, but anybody hurt?
2: Yes, sir. A woman was killed.
0: A woman? What was her name?
2: One Maria Scarpia.
0: Oh, no.
2: Quite a young woman. We understand she was a dancer of some sort.
0: Yeah.
2: You know her, Mr. Troy?
0: I knew her. She was the client I was coming to see.
2: Oh. Then Inspector Thomas will want to talk to you, I imagine, sir. He'll be out in a minute.
0: Inspector Caswell knows everything that I could tell Inspector Thomas. And I suggest you let Caswell know what's happened right away. As far as I'm concerned, this case is over.

Julie and I drove back to the office, and I can tell you I was feeling not a little low right then. It's never much fun to learn that a beautiful doll has been bumped off. But apart from that, my trouble was a twinge of guilty conscience that I'd let it happen to Maria Scarpia. I was supposed to be advising her about what to do when she'd found she'd been the unwitting

0: her a lesson, maybe. Or just to get rid of her in case she hadn't already told all she knew.
1: That seems a pretty slight reason.
0: Julie, drug peddlers are the dirtiest crooks in the business. They don't play around. Human life here or there is nothing to people who are busy destroying lives every day with their merchandise.
1: Well, you must stop blaming yourself, Pete. It was just Maria's bad luck that she got mixed up with such people.
0: Well, I don't like letting it go, Julie. I hate to let those jerks get away with this.
1: But what can you do? You don't even have a client anymore.
0: Yeah, that's for sure. Well, there's no money in it, but I'd like to feel I'd done the right thing by that girl. And not for the smart aleck reason you think, either.
1: I wasn't thinking of the reason you think I was thinking of, Pete.
0: Well, you make it sound awfully complicated, honey, but thanks anyway. You know, I think I'll go down and see the old inspector.
1: Oh, what for?
0: I don't know. But I'm not going to get anywhere just sitting here. He might give me a hint that'll help. By mistake, of course. So if you need me, you can get... Oh, you better get that before I go, honey. See if it's important.
1: Well, if I wave you to go, it'll mean it's only routine.
0: Mm-hmm.
1: Peter Troy, private investigator. Miss Summers speaking.
2: Oh, hello, Troy. I was just thinking about you.
0: Well, those evil, frustrated thoughts will only sicken your mind, Inspector. You should resist them.
2: I expect this Scarpia case was a bit of a blow to you, hmm?
0: Yeah, I expect it was.
2: Pity her getting killed like that. It'd have been a nice, simple arrest, our getting our hands on that contact man.
0: We might have lost a battle, Inspector, but the campaign's not over yet.
2: Ah, very sententious. Just what does all that mean?
0: I've been thinking.
2: I'll make a note of it.
0: I've been thinking about this bomb thing. Now, gunmen, we get pretty often. People get cut up with shivs even more often. But bombs, we do not run across every day.
2: So you think we ought to be able to rush out and arrest the man who threw the bomb just like that?
0: No.
2: That's good.
0: Not the man who threw the bomb, but maybe the man who made it. Assuming, of course, he was a pro.
2: Ah.
0: The way it adds up for me is this. The man who was to pick up the dope was probably a pro, already in the dope racket. Probably working for some big boss.
2: Yeah.
0: So, when the big boss decides that Maria should be got rid of, probably because he knew she'd seen me, he tells the contact man to get rid of her.
2: And the contact man, being a pro, goes to another pro, fixes him up with a bomb.
0: And thereby makes a blunder.
2: I agree. I already had two men going through the MO files for bomb experts who are not in jail.
0: Well, you mean you're ahead of me, Inspector?
2: Oh, yes, so far way ahead. Does that make you miserable?
0: Oh, utterly.
2: I'm so glad to hear it. The novelty is doing wonderful things for my morale.
0: Well, it's okay. You enjoy it while you can. Because I have a small piece of information up my little old sleeve that you don't know about.
2: Yes? Well, then I suggest you let me have it. Unless you want to be in trouble for obstructing justice.
0: A deal, Inspector?
2: Oh, here we go again. All right, what's your deal?
0: That we work together on this thing.
2: We don't need you. The police
0: are... The police have to stick strictly to the rules. Now, I've learned how to bend the rules a little without exactly breaking them. And that could save us a lot of time.
2: What are you talking about?
0: You have your men getting out a list of crooks who make bombs. Now, maybe from that we can even pick the most likely character to have made the bomb that was thrown at Maria.
2: I shouldn't count on it.
0: Well, we can hazard a guess anyway. And if we check with some stoolies, we'll know who's been making bombs lately.
2: All right, then we arrest this fellow?
0: No, that's no good. Now, that's what I mean. By the time your guys have carefully questioned and cross-questioned this man, days will have passed. No, let me get to this guy first.
2: And you'll beat him up, I suppose. Well, you know I can't allow that, Troy. Absolutely not.
0: Oh, okay.
2: But, if I weren't there, how would I know that you'd beaten him up, huh? For instance, if you happened to read this bomb maker's name off an open file on my desk and go to him while I was still getting organized...
0: If I did that, Inspector, you'd have to talk to me very severely.
2: Yes, I certainly would. Anyway, my sergeant will be in with the list pretty soon, and the fool will no doubt leave the file open on my desk.
0: Inspector, sometimes I think you're almost human. Well, can I help you brush up your bridge game while we're waiting?
2: No, please don't. The last time you did that, I called my wife out of no trumps and got the lecture of my life. I suggest it'll be a good idea if you give me this piece of information you're hoarding.
0: Okay. You've earned it. Inspector, you'd better...

0: little workshop you have here, Bugs. Very nice.
1: What do you want with me, Troy? Want your radio fixed or something?
0: What, and have you take out all the good valves and replace them with dud ones? No, thank you, Bugs.
1: Hey, you know I wouldn't do a thing like that. I'm an honest repairman, I am. I build up a very good little business here.
0: How's the bomb business these days, Bugs?
1: Bomb business? What are you talking about?
0: Bombs. The ones you make.
1: I don't make no bombs. Only bomb I've got's my old car. She's a bomb, all right. Sell her for 50 nicker, I would.
0: Oh, Bugs, you're not being too frank with me. And that makes me very sorrowful. And very restless.
1: Well, I'm sorry to hear that, Troy, but it's not my problem now, is it?
0: Oh, but it is, Bugs. You see, when I get restless, I'm inclined to sort of wave my arms about like this.
1: Hey, watch out what you're doing. You know how much them bells cost? Look, you broke it, four of them.
0: And you know something, Bugs? Unless you tell me who paid you for the bomb that killed the Scarpia girl, I'm going to break every valve in your workshop.
1: Hey? Oh, no, Troy, please. Look, don't get rough.
0: Bugs, every stoolie within miles knows you made that bomb. The police know it, and I know it. Now, you are going to tell me who it was, and you're going to tell me quickly, or you're going to have a very fouled-up workshop. You've got just 10 seconds to make up your mind.
2: This is bigger than we thought, Troy. You know Willie Blunt works for Hartley, don't you?
0: Yeah, I know. As soon as Bugs Bright told me it was Willie who paid him for the bomb, I guessed we had ourselves a big fish to fry.
2: Yes, well, the trick now is to get Willie to talk. Oh, we know he was the contact man who was to pick up the dope from the Scarpia girl. He's going to be tough to crack.
0: He'll talk when we hit him with our secret weapon.
2: Yes, I think maybe you're right. Oh, this will be him now. Come in. Oh, come in, Willie. Thank you, Sergeant. That'll be all.
3: What the blazes is all this, Inspector? What do you mean by...
2: Sit down, Willie. You know, I never could get used to calling you Willie. I always feel it should be William to match that accent of yours.
3: We'll forget the little pleasantries, if you don't mind. I don't have to remind you, Inspector, that if you're not prepared to charge me with something, I'm not staying here for long.
2: But we are prepared to charge you with the murder of a young woman by bombing at flat number 3 Elton Court.
3: Have you gone mad, Inspector? You know you have nothing on me, nothing at all. That Scarpia girl.
0: How did you know who we were talking about?
3: Why, don't be ridiculous. Don't you think I read the papers?
0: You knew Maria Scarpia, though, didn't you? You were going to pick up some dope from her yesterday afternoon.
3: Oh, talk sense. I do not know the Scarpia girl. I've never set eyes on her. Wouldn't know if I fell over her.
2: Excuse me a moment, room.
3: What's that for?
2: Just a signal for Miss Summers to come in.
3: Miss Summers? Who's she?
2: Miss Summers, bring your friend in now, will you, please?
3: What is this, Inspector? No. No, it isn't possible.
2: Ah, I see you do know Miss Scarpia after all, Willie. Is this the man you saw throw the bomb in your flat, Miss Scarpia?
4: That's the man, Inspector. That's the man who threw the bomb and killed my roommate, Betty Parks.
3: Roommate? I didn't know she had a roommate.
0: Okay, Willie, go ahead and finish it. You were to pick up that dope for Hartley, weren't you? And Hartley told you to get rid of Maria, didn't he?
3: All right. All right, I'll talk. I'm not taking the rap for Hartley. It was his idea. I didn't know the girl saw me throw the bomb, but...
0: She didn't. She was nowhere near the place at the time. That was just our little game, Willie.
3: What? Why, you...
0: Maria didn't get back to her building until sometime after the bombing. She got scared and ran. Then she phoned me to ask what to do. But I'm glad we were able to bring you two together at last.
3: I want to see my lawyer.
2: Oh, come off it, Willie. You know you're a goner now. The only way you can help yourself is to tell us all about Hartley's operation in the drug racket. Come along now. We'll go into the other office and have a nice chat.
3: All right. All right, I'll talk. But you've got to help me with that murder rap, Inspector.
2: I can't promise anything, Willie. Just talk and hope for the best, eh? Come on.
4: Well, something like a happy ending. Certainly for you anyway, Maria.
5: Yes, but I hate to think about Betty. She didn't have anything to do with this.
0: Now, hold it, Maria, hold it. You mustn't think about that. It wasn't your fault. And you can't help Betty by thinking about it. How would you like a nice steak dinner this evening?
4: What? We'd both love it, wouldn't we, Maria?
0: Julie, I was speaking to...
4: To both of us, of course. And I suggest you leave it that way. You see, Maria and I have had a good talk about you.
0: Oh.
4: Yes, and you'd better walk softly, Peter Troy.

Now, baby, after loving you, tell me, what else is there to do? 'Cause all the rest, believe me, they're only second best. And I know I'm gonna go through life comparing everybody I meet to you. But believe me, I ain't gonna be no good to anybody

0: 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Tonight we're going to enjoy a mix of big band and swing band music together with the best trad jazz, just like this.
1: No longer do I love the city life. I'm heading straight for home. No longer will I spend sleepless nights, 'cause I'm coming, mammy, never more to roam. If I could hold you in my arms again, I'll never ask for more. 'Cause, mammy, can't you hear me? I'm knocking at the cabin door, dancing, prancing, and eating.

The Old Spinning Wheel, written by Billy Hill, played by Papa Boo's Viking Jazz Band. My wife and I saw them in Melbourne in Dallas Brooks Hall more years ago than I can care to remember, I actually think, but they were fantastic. And I'm knocking at the cabin door from Little Harden Armstrong, and she wrote that particular tune herself.

Recorded in July 1998 at the North Sydney Leagues Club, Frank Johnson, backed by Steve Waddell's Creole Bells with Hilarity March, which was written by Frank Johnson. Mary Lou Williams, one of my favourite jazz pianists, playing her own composition, Overhand.

0: a song from the very early days of jazz, The Maple Leaf Rag, written by Scott Joplin, played by the New England Conservatory Ragtime Ensemble.
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0: Normally categorised as a dance band, that was Jack Hilton and his orchestra, and they really made Tiger Rag swing, didn't they? And the writers of that particular tune were the original Dixieland jazz band. Goose Pimples from Bix Beiderbecke and His Gang, which was written by Fletcher Henderson and Joe Trent. We're going to Melbourne with this particular tune. This is Pippa Wilson. She's a local girl. If you've ever been to any of the Victorian Jazz Club functions, she is quite a regular singer there and has also undertaken some concerts for the Victorian, or the Australian now, Australian Jazz Museum. So a very regular performer in the Melbourne scene. Pippa Wilson with a song written by Nat King Cole.
1: 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Tell you what it's all about, it is without a doubt, swinging the latest style.

from the UK, Mickey Ashman's Ragtime Jazz Band with Clarinet Marmalade, written by Larry Shields and Henry Ragus. Pippa Wilson with the Nat King Cole song Errand Girl for Rhythm. Basically, music has tended to be a bit frantic tonight, hasn't it? I hope you haven't been spilling a cup of coffee while clapping your hands and tapping your feet.

The original Dixieland One Step, written by the members of the original Dixieland Jazz Band, played by the Pix All-Star Australian Jazz Band. Now, if you were listening when last time I was on air for this program, I played off an old 10-inch LP, which I bought when I was a kid, and that track came from the same LP. And at the time, I couldn't work out who the Pix All-Star Australian Jazz Band were because I lost my piece of paper, but I've got it here now. Cornet: Bob Barnard, Greg Gibson on clarinet, Ken Herron on trombone, Graham Bell on piano, Ray Price on banjo and guitar, Harry Harmon on double bass and sousaphone, and Len Barnard on drums. So they certainly were an all-star Australian jazz band. And Graham Bell's All Stars, with the song written by Ammon Hugg and Nick LaRocca, also from the original Dixieland Jazz Band, Float Me Down the River.

slightly different version of Dr. Jazz from Henrik Johansson's Jazz Band, the song written by King Oliver and Walter Melrose, and Fats Waller playing his own composition, Num Fumblin'.

Recorded in New York City in 1929, Eddie Lang and his orchestra with Hot Heels, written by Al Gearing, Irving Mills and Jack Pettis. Billie Holiday with the Matty Malnick, Frank Signorelli and Gus Kahn song, I'll Never Be the Same. It's a bit of an investigation job on that one particularly, because the CD is one of these cheaper ones, which sometimes comes up with some good quality music. And the singer was marked as the Four Queens of Jazz, but when you listen to it, you know for certain that, of course, it's Billie Holiday.

Obviously, a live performance in London in 2003. Judith Durham with My Buddy, which was written by Gus Kahn and Walter Donaldson. Lady Jekyll and Mistress Hyde was played by Jim Galloway, Dick Wellstood, Jay McShann and Humphrey Littleton, and the song itself was written by Humphrey Littleton. 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

Hello, this is John Wayne. Two of my co-stars in Rio Bravo, Dean Martin and Ricky Nelson, sing a mighty pretty tune. Thought you'd like to hear them.

Welcome to Presenter's Choice. I'm Roger Broadbent. Hope you can stay with me for the next 60 minutes. There's lots of good music, including this one. We'll kick off with Australian singer Liam Burrows.

He's Gotta Fly. That was Liam Burrows, the first of our Australian artists today. And the song is actually called Without You, which we don't like. We like to be with you. I'm

lovely, lovely song, isn't it? All out of love. Westlife and our own Delta Goodrum. That comes from their Love album, released in 2006. Air Supply, of course, had a huge hit with that, and there's little wonder. It's a lovely, lovely song. Tell me.

Neil Sedaka and Breaking Up Is Hard to Do. That was a re-recording of his hit from 1962. He re-recorded it in that vein in 1975. And you can choose which of the two you prefer. I'm leaning towards that version.

What the world needs now is love, sweet love. The Marty Gold Orchestra and Singers. Well, here's a piece of music I don't need to introduce, really. It was written by a gentleman called Monty Norman. Now, you may tell me, no. It was actually written by John Barry, who was credited and did claim to have written it. But Monty Norman, who sadly passed away very recently, I think he died in July, he was the composer of this very well-known theme.

How many times have we heard that one? The James Bond theme, the theme for the, was it Shaken? Not Stirred, man. The Melbourne Ska Orchestra.

There's a gentleman who's been around for quite a few years. His name is Paul Anka. The album was called Making Memories, released in 2021, and that was the title track.

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Very pleasant. They're called the Sunny Cowgirls, an Australian group. Like Her was the name of the song.

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What a lovely song from Johnny Mathis. And no, you ain't seen nothing yet. Well, you certainly haven't heard nothing yet. This is Shirley Bassey from her album I Owe It All to You.

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1: Here are today's Did You Know? The first translation of the Bible into English was completed in 1388. The patron saint of dentists is Saint Apollina, whose teeth were broken when she was beaten by an anti-Christian mob. And did you know that during a severe storm, the top of the Empire State Building in New York may sway about a meter to either side? And about 9 million people around the world had the same birthday as you. That was today's Did You Know?

Lovely song, isn't it? And you might remember that there was also a French version of that song. It was recorded and sung by Joe Dassin, and he called it Les Champs-Élysées, which of course is in Paris, and Waterloo Road, the one referred to in that song, is in London. And this is Radio Eastern, and this is Crystal Gale. You know what? Somebody loves you.

Crystal Gayle and, Somebody Loves You, 1975. And, look, we're sort of wallowing a little bit in nostalgia, aren't we, at the moment? Well, going back a little in time, but this one takes us back to 1967. There were a number of versions around, probably all of them on the hit parade at one time. There was Noria Paramore, there was Frank Purcell, Sounds Orchestral, and the Raymond Lefebvre Orchestra.

0: Nothing like a bit of nostalgia now and then, I say. Raymond Lefebvre's orchestra and a little bit of soul coaching.
1: Life sucks. I must have been adopted. These people can't be my parents. The school counsellor thinks I should go to Alatine. It's embarrassing. My parents. Putting on a good face for everyone else, then drinking and fighting when we're home alone. The counsellor thinks Alatine will help me get it together. He said it's not my fault.
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Andy Gibb, Falling in Love with You. Now, on the programme here on Radio Eastern, I get to play you a gentleman who gave us Whole Lot of Shaking Going On and Great Balls of Fire back in 1957. A few years later, he turned his hand to a little country, and the album he released at that time, 1980, was called Killer Country, and from that comes this.

Echoes of a whole lot of shaking going on. That was Jerry Lee Lewis and a track from an album he released in 1980 called Killer Country, Jukebox Junkie. Never let it be said that this station doesn't provide you with a wide variety of musical genres, topics and groups. This one is all about a dinosaur, and the group singing it is perhaps Australia's best known and most successful.

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1: Indeed, that was having a dance with Dorothy. I love to have a dance with Dorothy. Wiggles with Slim Dusty, sounding remarkably like the Slim Dusty song, I Love to Have a Beer with Duncan. Very, very similar indeed.
2: Are you in a high-risk category for developing type 2 diabetes? You're at high risk if you're over 45 years of age and have high blood pressure, are overweight, or have immediate family members with type 2 diabetes. People over 55 years of age are considered high risk, as well as people with heart disease or who've had a heart attack. Women who've had high blood sugar levels during pregnancy or who have polycystic ovary syndrome and are overweight are at high risk. You're also at high risk of developing type 2 diabetes if you're over 35 years of age and you're from an Aboriginal, Torres Strait Islander, Pacific Islander, subcontinental Indian or Chinese background. If you fit into any of these categories, you should see your GP or health professional for a blood glucose test as soon as possible.
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1: 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Come on, say

thunderous applause, I have to say. Emma Hamilton, an Australian singer who feels just at home singing in French or in English, and I think she spends some of her time in France as well. That was the Charles Aznavour song, For Me, Formidable.

you house, I can carve you your man. But I can give you much more with these wood carving hands. 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

never thought I'd cut a record by myself, but I got something I want to say. 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
1: You see, God must be a God of judgment because he loves. You see, he loves so much that the day is coming when he is going to protect those who are the objects of his love from evil forever. And the only way he can do it is to destroy evil, you see? So even that is an act of love.
2: Welcome to Grace to You with the Bible teaching of John MacArthur. I'm your host, Phil Johnson. There's a lot of talk these days about injustice. Politicians, social scientists, and so many others confidently propose solutions to problems like poverty, hunger, and crime. Of course, if you're a Christian, you know that while sin remains on earth, so will injustice. But there is reason for hope. In fact, a day is coming when all wrongs will be made right. All sickness, suffering, hate, and injustice will be swept away. Today, John MacArthur is going to take a look at that glorious future, a time of peace, joy, and justice inaugurated by Christ's return. So stay here on Grace to You as we continue John's study, The Return and Reign of Jesus Christ. Here's John with today's lesson.
1: Let's look at the Word of God, Zechariah chapter 9. People ask me very often, mostly people who don't know Christ, they say, what's wrong with the world? Why is there all this injustice? Why is there all this turmoil? Why is there all this war? Why all the disease and the pain and the agony? And why is this chaos existing in the world? There's a very simple answer. The king is absent. And therein lies the chaos. The king is absent. Well, he came once. And he came once and promised to right the world. He said he was the Messiah of Israel. He said he was the Prince of Peace. He said he was the King of Kings. He said he was the Lord of Lords. And he was going to take back this world from the usurper that had it for a long time, whose name was Satan. And he offered his kingdom to people, but they rejected it, didn't they? So he went away. And he said, I'll be absent a little longer, but I'll be back. And so we say very often as Christians, the king is coming back. And when he comes back, war will end, injustice will end, anarchy will end, confusion will end, pain and disease and all the other things will be brought to a bare minimum. The world will be righted when Jesus comes again. He will seize the reins of the government of the world, and he will rule with a compassionate rod. There are two elements that we find in Zechariah's prophecy and in all the other prophetic books in the Bible that write about his return. One is positive and one is negative. One says that he comes with great salvation, and the other says that he comes in great judgment. These two elements of the coming of Jesus Christ were cause for the response of John in the 10th chapter of Revelation. In Revelation chapter 10, we read, I saw another mighty angel come down with heaven clothed with a cloud and a rainbow, and John goes on to describe this angel in verse 1. And then in verse 2, he says, and he had in his hand a little scroll open. And by the way, that little scroll was the title deed to the earth. The title deed to the earth. Jesus was coming, and he had the title deed to the earth. He's the king. He's absent, but he has the right to reign, and he's going to come back with that title deed, and he's going to take over the earth. In fact, as he unrolls the title deed that is mentioned in the book of Revelation, you have the unrolling of the seven seals. But he unrolls that title deed and takes back the earth. John's reaction is interesting. Look at verse 8. The voice which I heard from heaven spoke to me again and said, take the little scroll which is open in the hand of the angel who stands on the sea and on the earth. And I went to the angel and said unto him, give me the little scroll. And he said unto me, take it and eat it up. And it shall make thy belly bitter, but it shall be in thy mouth sweet as honey. And I took the little scroll out of the angel's hand and ate it up. And it was in my mouth sweet as honey, and as soon as I had eaten it, my belly was bitter. Say, what is this? The little scroll is a title deed. And John says, when I saw this vision, in my vision, the angel said, eat this. In other words, John, take in the reality of the coming of Christ and his repossession of the earth. And John says, first he said it would be sweet. Why? Because when Christ comes back, everything is made right and salvation reigns all over the earth and Israel is redeemed and an innumerable number of Gentiles are redeemed and the kingdom is come and Christ receives his due honor. But I hadn't eaten it very long before it became bitter because I realized that when Jesus came, not only was all that good going to happen, but there were going to be people eternally damned. There were going to be nations eternally destroyed. And those are ever and always the two sides of the return of Jesus Christ. And that's why Christians are sort of mixed when they think about it. We rejoice that he comes, and yet we are disheartened when we see the world that he comes to, and we know the judgment that awaits. Well, Zechariah is a little different from John. And as we approach Zechariah 9 through 14, the last five chapters of Zechariah, we find these same two elements of the return of Christ are emphasized. That which is positive in the salvation of Israel and the restoration of the earth and the kingdom and all the glory that God deserves and his son is finally going to attain, and comparing with that the terrible, fearful, eternal judgments that fall. And in contrast to his first coming, when men succeeded in killing him, at his second coming, he will destroy his enemies all over the face of the earth. And then, and only after that judgment, he will begin to minister healing to a sick world. And the wonders of his salvation will come to pass. These are the two emphases of chapter 9. And the same too, as I said, that flow all throughout the Bible. The judgment work of Christ is not an easy work to speak on. Because you see, even Isaiah, in Isaiah 28:21, calls it God's, quote, strange work. Because to Isaiah, it seems to be so contrary to the greatest attribute of God, which is his love, the supreme quality of his nature. But you see, God must be a God of judgment because he loves. You see, he loves so much that the day is coming when he is going to protect those who are the objects of his love from evil forever. And the only way he can do it is to destroy evil, you see? So even that is an act of love, to protect and preserve the full manifestation of his love to his people forever. And so he will come in judgment to destroy sinners and sin. But the other side of it is that he will come to save. So much of the Bible talks about the judgment part of it. You can't deny it. It's all over the Bible. The major prophets, the minor prophets, they all talk about it. I was thinking of Joel 3:12. Let the nations be wakened and come to the valley of Jehoshaphat, which incidentally is a valley that is created when Jesus hits the earth. His feet land on the Mount of Olives and the earth splits and a valley is made there, the valley of Jehoshaphat, and the nations are gathered. And he says, there will I sit to judge the nations round about. Put in the sickle, for the harvest is ripe. Come, get down, for the press is full. The vats overflow, for their wickedness is great. Multitudes, multitudes in the valley of decision, for the day of the Lord is near in the valley of decision. The sun and the moon shall be darkened. The stars shall withdraw their shining. The Lord shall roar out of Zion and utter his voice from Jerusalem. The heavens and the earth shall shake, but the Lord will be the hope of his people and the strength of the children of Israel. There you see the two sides, the great judgment, but the Lord also is the hope of his people. There are times in the New Testament that this judgment is presented, Matthew 24, Matthew 25, Revelation 14, 14 to 20, many places. But the other side of it, of course, is salvation, and that's presented too. When Jesus comes, it won't all be judgment. It'll be salvation for his people and the fullness of that salvation, all it could possibly mean. Listen, for example, to Luke 21, 27. And then shall they see the Son of Man coming in a cloud with power and great glory. And when these things begin to come to pass, listen, then look up and lift up your heads, for your redemption, what? Draws nigh. It isn't just judgment. It's judgment on the ungodly and on sin, but it's redemption for those who are God's own. Paul in Romans chapter 11, verse 26 says that that's the day in which all Israel will be saved. As it is written, there shall come out of Zion the Savior, or the Deliverer, and shall turn away ungodliness from Jacob. For this is my covenant unto them when I shall take away their sins. Romans 11, 26 and 27. So there's a Deliverer coming who shall remove sin and grant salvation. Dear weeping prophet Jeremiah talks about this day and what's going to happen when the children of Israel enter into the covenant of God in Jeremiah 31 and verse 3, the whole chapter really, but verse 3, the Lord hath appeared of old unto me, saying, yea, I have loved thee with an everlasting love. Therefore, with loving kindness have I drawn thee. Listen, again I will build thee, and thou shalt be built, O virgin of Israel. Thou shalt again be adorned with thy timbrels, and shalt go forth in the dances of those who make merry. There's coming a day when salvation returns. So we come then to chapter 9 again. And we have to see these two sides in this chapter, the side of judgment and the side of salvation. And we're going to see them in chapter 9, 10, 11, 12, 13, and 14. That's why I took the time to cover it so you'd understand. We left off at verse 8. After finishing off with Alexander, he turns to Christ in the middle of verse 8. I will encamp about mine house because of the army, because of him that passes by, and because of him that returns. Now, that was Alexander. God says, I'll encamp around my city. He'll pass by on his way to Egypt. He'll return back again, and he won't harm you. And then he turns to the future in a sweeping jump in the middle of the verse and says, and no oppressor shall pass through them anymore, for now have I seen with my eyes. And here there's a leap into the end of the age, and when Christ comes, he says, there'll never, ever beyond that be another oppressor in the land of Israel. We know that couldn't be fulfilled by Alexander, could it? Because there were plenty since then. Some even now. So he jumps into the future and he says there's coming a time when the other conqueror, the divine conqueror, not the human one, comes. And after him, there'll never be an oppressor again. For now have I seen with my eyes. In other words, that means God says, I have seen all I am going to see of oppression. I've seen all I'm going to allow. I've seen enough. And when Jesus comes, it'll be over. And that introduces us to the second part of the chapter, not the human conqueror, but part two, the divine conqueror, verse 9. Now watch this comparison. Verse 9, here we go, ready? Rejoice greatly, O daughter of Zion. Get happy, Israel. Shout, O daughter of Jerusalem. Behold, thy king cometh unto thee. Stop right there. He says, hey, people, get happy. The king is going to come. And boy, you know, when Alexander came, he was hot stuff. You know, the white charger and the whole bit. But look at the comparison. This is incredible. He is just and having salvation. Notice those two things. Justice refers to what aspect of his coming? Judgment. Salvation refers to the saving aspect. He is just and he has salvation, the same two things. But look, lowly, riding on an ass and upon a colt, the foal of an ass. Riding on a donkey and a baby donkey, some conqueror. Something wrong here. With that humble statement is the conqueror introduced. They would have reacted perhaps by saying, I never saw a conqueror in my life riding around on a donkey's colt. Where's the white steed? But this is a different conqueror. Now, I want to show you several things. First of all, his character in verse 9. His character in verse 9. The character of this conqueror. You know, it's amazing as you look at the text, because against the background of the invincible marching army of Alexander comes one who doesn't inspire fear, and he doesn't inspire dread, and nobody's shaking and nobody's quaking, but he inspires praise, and apparently, as we shall see, he inspires peace.
3: This is a different conqueror. This is not a foreign tyrant, but Israel's own king. He is not cruel and oppressive. He is righteous. He is not slaying. He is saving. He is not rich and powerful. He is poor and meek, and he doesn't ride a steed. He rides an ass's colt. But Zechariah says, get ecstatic. That's what the Hebrew says, ecstatic rejoicing. Flip out. Get happy. Hoop it up. And he tells them why. There are four elements to his character. A is his character. Four elements. First of all, he's a king. Behold, thy king cometh. The absolute monarch. I love this. Thy king. Israel's king. Israel's redeemer. The promised seed of David. The Messiah. The one who is to reign. The one of whom Isaiah said, unto us a child is born, and the government shall be upon his shoulders. He's the king. And so it was announced at his birth. He's the king. And so it was announced at his death, placarded on the cross, Jesus of Nazareth, the king. And he was. Though they said it in jest, he was the king. The king is coming. People, listen. It's going to be so good for this old world when the king gets back, don't you think? To make it all right, to fix it all up. When he takes it back from that usurper Satan. Second thing it says about him, he's not only the king, but he is just. He is just. His character is royal and his character is righteous. His character is royal and his character is righteous. That means he deals justly. He deals righteously. He will do what is right. No more will anybody say, you can't get no justice. No more. He is righteous. Won't it be great to have a world where all decisions are made by one who is absolutely righteous and just? Scripture talks so much about that. I wish we had time to go into all the thoughts that it has. Third thing, he is not only royal, he is not only righteous, but it says he has salvation. He is a savior. He is a king. He is righteous. He is the Savior. He is royal. He is righteous. He is redeeming. He comes to save. And what did the angel say? When he was born, thou shalt call his name what? Jesus. Why? For he shall save his people from their sins. That's why we come to the table, isn't it?

0: You know, when they crucified him, they took all of his belongings. You know what they had? One robe. That was it. Foxes have holes, the birds of the air have nests. Matthew 8:20 says, but the Son of Man hath not any place, what? To lay his head. You know where his home was? The Mount of Olives. That's where he went every night and communed with the Father and slept under the stars. If he stayed in a home, it was the home of Mary and Martha, Lazarus, or somebody else who kept him there. He had nothing. The word means poor in the Hebrew language when it refers to economics. When it is the same word is used to speak of somebody else other than economic, it has to do with them being sick or wounded or afflicted. But the whole idea is of a person who has nothing, who is miserable, who suffers alone. That's him. That's him. Meekness. And Zechariah ties that meekness into a very explicit prophecy, and he says when he does come as king, just, savior, lowly, it'll be riding on an ass, on the colt, the foal of an ass. Now, early in Israel's history, very early, it was respectable to ride around on a donkey. But by Solomon's time, it wasn't. See, Solomon brought into Israel horses. He was really big on horses. I've been to his stable. You see, his stable, is it still there? Yep. You know where it is? It's right on the shelf overlooking the valley of Megiddo where Armageddon will be fought. That's where Solomon's stables were. And I'll never forget looking at them. They were massive stables. And from that time on, nobles and soldiers and important people rode horses, and the donkey lost its dignity. You were really admitting your poverty by putting around on a donkey. Jeremiah 17:25, then shall there enter into the gates of this city kings and princes sitting on the throne of David, riding chariots and horses. So Jeremiah 17:25 acknowledges that kings and princes rode horses, not donkeys. So you see, this would be a strange prophecy. The king is coming riding on a donkey's colt. Well, that's an amazing prophecy. Did it happen? Look at Matthew 21. Matthew 21. And when they drew near to Jerusalem and were come to Bethpage under the Mount of Olives, which is, of course, east of the city, then Jesus sent two disciples and said to them, go into the village opposite you, and straightway you shall find an ass tied and a colt with her. Loose them and bring them to me. How did he know that? Just like he knew everything. Just a part of the information that God has, total information. When you find this little donkey with a colt, bring it. And if anybody says, you shall say, the Lord has need of them. Straightway, he will send them. In other words, he says, I'll not only take care of the fact that the donkey's there, but I'll take care of the questions the man might have. Just tell him the Lord sent for them, and we'll work on his heart, and he'll let you go. All this was done that it might be fulfilled, which was spoken by the prophet. What prophet? Zechariah, we just read it, saying, tell ye the daughter of Zion, behold, thy king comes unto thee, meek and sitting on an ass and a colt, the foal of an ass. Just exactly as was prophesied. And he got on, verse 7, they set him on it, and a very great multitude spread their garments in the way. They cut down branches from the trees, spread them in the way. The multitude that went before and that followed cried, saying, Hosanna to the King of David, blessed is he that cometh in the name of the Lord, Hosanna in the highest. Hosanna to the what? The King. He was a king, riding on a donkey. Prophecy explicitly fulfilled.
1: You're listening to Grace to You, the Bible teaching ministry of John MacArthur. Today we continued John's study titled The Return and Reign of Jesus Christ. Well, as John pointed out today, the Old Testament talked a lot and talked specifically about what Jesus' first coming would look like. Isaiah said he would be born of a virgin. Micah promised he would be born in Bethlehem. And the book we're currently studying, Zechariah, said he would enter Jerusalem on a donkey. But does the Old Testament have as much to say about Christ's second coming as it did about his first? Here's how John answered that question.
2: Yeah, I think in all truth, you could say that the Old Testament says more about his second coming than it does about his first coming. Mm. And that is why the apostles and prophets had such a difficult time preaching the life and ministry of Jesus Christ to the Jews, because the Jews' understanding of the Old Testament was primarily related to the glorious arrival of Messiah. And so the apostles had to tell them,

0: You need to go back to the Old Testament and find that he had to suffer and die and rise, and then would come the glory of his kingdom after that. So, yeah, I think there is much more in the Old Testament that speaks to the ultimate triumph of Messiah than there is to his humiliation. However, having said that, the elements of his humiliation are extremely precise. So you have very, very detailed elements of the incarnation, the first coming of Christ. But when you come to the second coming, you have these massive Old Testament pictures of the fulfillment of the covenant of the king, the sovereignty, the bringing of the kingdom, and all the glorious elements of his return to take over the earth, to reign, and then to bring in the new heaven and the new earth.
1: Yeah, and it almost seems like those prophecies of the first and second coming are kind of blended together in ways in the Old Testament. If all you ever read was the Old Testament, it would be easy to conflate the two and think
0: it was all one event.
1: Yeah.
0: Now, that's true because the prophets don't say, okay, now I'm talking about the first coming and now I'm talking about the second coming. There's not a clear demarcation between those. That's true. That would be true in the prophets. That all kind of is one package, and I think the Jews ignored the part about the suffering, and they tended to attribute it to something other than the Messiah. In fact, they thought God may be talking about them as a nation. But when the New Testament comes and Jesus comes in humiliation and in his incarnation, it becomes crystal clear that he is fulfilling the elements of his first coming as laid out in the Old Testament.
1: The second coming is still to be looked forward to. You think that's going to happen literally as it's described by the prophets?
0: Well, yeah, and I think that the test is that the first coming was exactly, specifically, and literally what the Old Testament prophet said it would be. Why would we not think the second coming will be equally literal and specific as the Old Testament prophet said it would be? So we're looking forward to a real coming of Christ, a real series of holocausts that are going to cover the face of the earth. Horrendous things are going to happen. Armies are going to gather. The Old Testament is very specific about rulers and armies and leaders and how it all plays out in the Middle East and around the nation Israel, and powers from the north and powers from the east and Armageddon and all those kinds of things. So yeah, I think absolutely specific fulfillment. You can't ignore that. That is the end of the story. And if you use the same rules of interpretation that led you to believe in the doctrine of justification and apply it to prophetic passages, you're going to come up with a premillennial, pre-tribulational view of the return of Jesus Christ. And we're responsible to proclaim that, to proclaim his glory.
1: And what a great responsibility that is. Friend, to help you keep developing your skill as a student of Scripture, especially the prophetic texts, keep in mind that we have thousands of free study tools available at our website that can help you do just that. Take advantage of those resources when you get in touch with us today. 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Now, for John MacArthur and the staff, be here for 30 minutes of unleashing God's truth, one verse at a time, on the next Grace Team.
2: Here's Rick Grubbs with Redeeming the Time. The oldest person in modern times was Jean-Louise Calment of France, who died in 1997 at the age of 122 years. She took up fencing at 85 years old, was still riding a bike at 100, and did some acting at 114. Now, most people would say that Ms. Calment lived a long time, and by most standards she did, but what qualifies as a long time really depends on what you compare it to. Methuselah, the oldest man in the Bible, lived 969 years, but even Methuselah's life was very brief when compared to the amount of time every person will spend in eternity. Eternity has been defined as time without end, limitless time, endless time. It is perpetual and everlasting time that you and I and every other person will spend somewhere. When you compare the longest earthly life with eternity, you begin to realize that even if you do live a long time, you still don't live a long time. And that's why we need to redeem the time.
3: Redeeming the time from LifeChangingSeminars.com.

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0: We acknowledge the land we're standing and we broadcast on, the land of the Wurundjeri people of the Kulin Nation, and we pay our respects to the elders, past, present, and future.
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3: Good morning, I'm Lee Harrison. The construction industry says the federal government's deal with the Greens to pass its tax reforms is disappointing. As part of the deal, investors won't be able to evade the capital gains tax increase by buying a property through a self-managed super fund. Existing homes purchased this way won't be affected. Melissa Byrne from the Master Builders Association says the laws will hurt the construction sector.
4: By clearing the path for tax hikes on housing, this agreement will be a hit to construction jobs, activity and housing supply while driving up rents.
3: There are fears the deadly H5 bird flu has crossed the WA border into South Australia. Two dead subantarctic seabirds have been found in South Australia. On the same coastline, birds carrying the H5N1 virus washed up in Western Australia. They're now undergoing testing, with results to be determined in the coming days. Experts say a controversial weed killer is safe to use if the correct advice is followed. After a lengthy review, Australia's chemical regulator has imposed new limits on the use of paraquat. The product is banned in 67 countries over previous links to Parkinson's disease. Australian Pesticides and Veterinary Medicines Authority spokesperson Scott Hansen says it can be used safely with restrictions.
5: So the APVMA decision keeps paraquat and diquat available, but with much tighter restrictions, including significantly lower application rates and improved protections for those who actually have to handle the chemicals.
3: New research shows unpaid carers could be $45,000 better off if super was paid on carer payments. A Super Members Council report has found more than 1 million Australians miss out on super because of the work they do, including those who step out of paid work to care for loved ones. Chief Executive Misha Schubert says the super system is meant to cover everyone.
6: But despite the fact that 17 million Australians get that terrific guarantee of retirement savings being put away to grow into a retirement nest egg for them, there are still some Australians who miss out, and one of those groups is carers.
3: A United Nations agency says a plan's underway to evacuate 11,000 seafarers through the Strait of Hormuz. The International Maritime Organization says it'll be done with cooperation from Iran, Oman, all other Gulf nations, as well as the United States. France has experienced its hottest day on record as a heatwave lingers over Europe and the UK. French officials have confirmed 40 people have drowned in the country since Thursday as temperatures hover above 40 degrees. London is also bracing for a 40-degree day tomorrow, with residents asked to take precautions. This is Air News. Blues 5/8 Mitchell Moses has leapt to the defence of Laurie Daly, calling criticism of the embattled coach unfair and crazy. Daly has been under fire since the Blues' dismal loss in Origin 2. Moses even calling out former Blues players for not supporting their state coach.
7: We should be getting behind Laurie as much as possible and supporting him no matter what. And if you've worn a blue jersey before, get behind him and support him. Don't bag him.
3: In the AFL, the Kangaroos will look to continue their push towards a first finals campaign in 10 years when they host the Bombers on Sunday. With his side sitting 10th on the ladder, North Melbourne midfielder Dylan Stevens says there's a buzz around the group.
8: It's definitely exciting. It's spoken about throughout the club that we have a 7-7 and our season's alive, which is kind of something that hasn't happened since 2019 or something, which is quite some time.
3: Aussie Kim Birrell has claimed a big scalp at the Lexus Eastbourne Open, winning in straight sets against her Czech opponent, Barbora Krejcikova, 6-3, 7-6. And Lisa Kitely has re-signed as coach of the Sydney Thunder's Women's Big Bash team for another 2 seasons. Australian Independent Radio News.
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9: And for your Wednesday, there could be some fog about the nearby hills. cloudy today with a possible shower later this afternoon or evening. 15 the expected top. Currently, as we approach 5 after 7, it is 10 degrees outside our studios here in Croydon. Overnight tonight, down to 6. And Thursday will be partly cloudy. 16. In fact, it's going to be partly cloudy right through until the weekend with cool mornings, around 3 or 4 degrees, but partly cloudy conditions. Friday, 14, the weekend, Saturday, 15, and Sunday, 17, with a possible shower. And then the showers return in the new week. So 10 degrees at the moment, a very good morning. 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You're with Murray, and this Wednesday it's the Aussie Brekkie Show. Yes, I've done a switch with Dave, who'll be with you every Friday morning from now on. Today, I've got a mix of old and new, as well as my classic Aussie album after 8:30. Let's start off with a new release. This is the wonderful Katie Noonan.

0: 1979, Cold Chisel having breakfast at Sweethearts. And we opened up the show with Queensland's Katie Noonan, a four-time ARIA winner. And that's her new ballad, Alone, but All One. It's 14 after 7 here on Radio Eastern. 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
1: Here's today's child safety around the home. 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To reduce the risk of injury, don't hang shopping bags from the stroller handles. Don't allow a child to be left alone sleeping in a pram or stroller. Join me again for Child Safety Around the Home.
0: Did you know that the Maroondah Council provides a service which these volunteers call members on a fortnightly or monthly basis, providing a safe and well check and social connection? Some information regarding each participant and also an emergency contact is needed. So if you're feeling alone and want someone to talk to, all volunteers are very friendly. And to find out more about joining the register or becoming a volunteer, you can call 1300 882233, or you can email volunteers@maroondah.vic.gov.au, or simply visit the council's website. That phone number again for volunteers providing a self and well check, 1300 882233. Alan Caswell and Lindsay Waddington continue their adventure through all the different flavours of classic country music, and for their new single, Living My Life on the Rails, Cass and Waddo teamed up with the highly respected bush poet, entertainer and much-loved character Mark Bushy Thompson to create a song that is bushy. His lifetime love of train travel and all things Australian was carefully crafted by the trio into a classic story-driven train song. And Alan says, when Waddo and I write story songs, we try and make everything completely authentic. Writing Living My Life on the Rails was easy. We had Bushy to contribute ideas, and he had spent his whole life living it. This song is about a very proud Australian.

0: There's one that we might play soon that is called Blues Avenue, which is kind of, yes. You know, one that sort of has that whole feel. And the idea of this one was actually the last one that I wrote for the album, and I kind of thought that the album needed something that was a bit more, a bit of a release, because there's some serious things in there. Yeah, and this was this is more about, this is about music, and it's about, you know, people getting together and those places that we go to listen to music.
1: Okay, Blues Avenue.

0: West Blues Avenue. Touch of blues on that rather catchy tune too.
1: Yeah, I really love that one. It's nice to, again, Ben Hentz's lead guitar in the sort of the middle verse there, and just let me play a little bit with the vocals and call outs and all that kind of stuff. It's, yeah. Give it a bit more of a live music kind of feel to the recording. Hopefully that comes across well.
0: Yeah. Yes, I think it did. That was from a recent interview I did.

0: with Melbourne singer-songwriter Gary Hubber. We heard Blues Avenue. That's off his second CD recently released. And it's called A Dangling Thread. Pretty good record. And before that, the brand new song for Alan Caswell, Lindsay Waddington, and they teamed up with Mark Bushy Thompson. They were Living My Life on the Rails. It's 25 minutes after 7, and you're tuned to Radio Eastern and the Aussie Brekkie Show with Murray. Hope your morning's getting off to a great start.
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0: Yes, this coming Saturday, we're heading out to Kings Park for the Division 3 match. Upper Ferntree Gully taking on Sylvan. That match will begin at 2:20 p.m. and will feature scores from around the grounds as well. But our coverage actually starts at 1:15, all the pre-match previews, interviews with competing coaches. And then we wrap things up at 5:15 with a summary of all the final scores. So Radio Eastern is where you can hear your EFNL, the best suburban footy league in Melbourne. No doubt about it.

0: Just been listening to Adelaide-based Indigenous singer-songwriter Rob Edwards with his new track, Maybe. And first time I've come across Rob Edwards, but a rather nice tune. And before that, we had Olivia Newton-John with her version of the Dolly Parton classic, Jolene. It's 27 minutes to 8, and you're waking up to the sounds of Radio Eastern and the Aussie Brekkie Show with Murray. And if you're missing Dave, he'll be with you on Friday mornings from now on. Guitarist Nick Charles, great performer. He'll be the next guest at the Victorian Folk Music Club next month, or Tuesday the 14th of July, with dazzling melodic finger-picking on 6 and 12-string guitars, stinging bottleneck slide, and a lifetime stories and songs gathered or written on the world's musical highways. It's no surprise that Nick Charles is labelled internationally as Australia's virtuoso of acoustic roots and blues. And I can highly recommend him in performance. In fact, he represented Melbourne at the International Blues Challenge about a year ago, and he reached the final there and was nominated as guitarist of the International Blues Challenge. So a great accolade there for Nick. So you can catch him on Tuesday the 14th of July, 7:45 p.m. at 6 Lawrence Grove in Ringwood East. And members $11, non-members $15, and concession price $13. 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It's currently 9 degrees outside our studios here in Croydon. What's the weather like today? Well, cloudy. There could be some fog about at the moment around the hills, but that'll clear, and a cloudy day. There's a possible shower later in the afternoon or evening. 15 the expected top today, and it's going to continue partly cloudy right through until the weekend. Overnight tonight down to 6, Thursday partly cloudy 16, then we have Friday 14, Saturday 15, and Sunday it reaches 17. So not a bad stretch of weather there.
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0: Yes, or if you prefer to ring, please do it while the music's playing on 9722 9981. Geelong singer-songwriter Suzanne Peterson has released a 4-track EP, and we're going to hear the title track, which is called Down That Road.

0: In 1978, John English starred in the TV series Against the Wind. He and Mario Millo composed and recorded the soundtrack, which included that top five hit, and that was called Six Ribbons. Against the Wind was also aired in the UK and Scandinavia, where the duo toured. This resulted in their album selling 500,000 copies worldwide. What a great achievement that was. And in that bracket, we also heard the new one from Suzanne Peterson, the title track of her four-track EP, Down That Road. Maybe you're heading down that road to the railway station? Well, the Metro Trains report good service on all lines. Great news there.
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0: And you probably remember Andrew Farris from INXS. They went on to sell 70 million records worldwide. And Andrew himself has his own solo career these days. He's a bit more on the countryside. And he has a new album coming out on the 10th of July called The Prospector. And we're going to hear the latest single, which I assume will be on the album. This one's called Rolling Home.

Remember that one from the 70s? That was the Hot City Bump Band. They were one of our first soul funk bands at the time and featured Chuck and Margaret McKinney on vocals. And that song peaked at number 13 in 1975. Good to hear it again, I reckon. And what about that new one for Andrew Farris, Rolling Home? Hope you enjoyed that too. It's 8 minutes to eight, which means national news is approaching at eight. So stay with us on Radio Eastern and the Aussie Brekkie Show this Wednesday morning right here on Radio Eastern. Radio Eastern encourages community participation in program selection. 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And here's an event you may wish to attend. The Mount Evelyn RSL sub-branch is holding a commemorative service which recognises the contribution of all current and former members of the Army, Navy and Air Force Reserves. And this will be held in the Memorial Gardens at Mount Evelyn on Thursday of next week, the 2nd of July, starting at 11 a.m. So that's a commemorative service in the Memorial Gardens at Mount Evelyn next Thursday, the 2nd of July, from 11 a.m. If you need to know any more about this, please contact Chris 0477 718 085. That number again for Chris, 0477 718 085. Let's hear another new release, this time by another artist I've discovered recently. She's a Ballarat-based singer-songwriter who calls herself Blue Wren, and this is Stay With Me.

Lou Wren there with a new song, Stay With Me. Hope you can stay with me for the second hour of Aussie Brekkie right here on Radio Eastern. 1 minute to news time.

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0: Her name is Leisha Louise, a Queensland singer-songwriter, and she's a wonderful blues guitarist, as you would have heard on her new song, Saturday Night. Great track. And we opened this hour with the Models. That was a huge one for them. Barbados. Now, this is a nice place we'd rather be. It's 8:15 here on Radio Eastern. And the Boronia Road Uniting Church, they invite you to join them on Saturday the 1st of August for an afternoon of inspiring music as acclaimed organist Peter Guy showcases the versatility and beauty of their new organ. He's a recent graduate with master's and most postmaster's qualifications at the Kodály Institute of the Liszt Academy of Music in Hungary. And he returned to Australia last year to continue his career as an organist, choir director and teacher. And he's currently director of music at St. Mark's Anglican Church in Fitzroy. Now, this event will also include a delicious afternoon tea following the recital. It's on Saturday, the 1st of August, 2 p.m. at the church, Boronia Road Uniting Church at 209 Boronia Road. And they ask for entry by donation, nothing specified there, but children are free. So that's Saturday the 1st of August, 2 p.m. at the Boronia Road Uniting Church for an afternoon of organ music with the very talented Peter Guy.
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2: 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It's a great way to get your morning on the go, and John would love to welcome you aboard.
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0: That's one of the standout tracks from the new album from Felicity Urquhart and Josh Cunningham. The CD called Everything Around You, and we heard Lifeline. Before that, a classic from Chrissy Amphlett and the Divinyls, Pleasure and Pain. It's 25 after 8 here on Radio Eastern.
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0: Mondo Rock there with one of their big hits, State of the Heart. 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
2: This is Air News Victoria. I'm Lee Harrison. Taxi drivers will face having their licences cancelled if they decline short trips or refuse to take passengers with service dogs. Cab companies and rideshare platforms will also be required to notify the state transport regulator if their drivers assault, overcharge or refuse service to passengers from later this year. Public Transport Minister Gabriel Williams will today announce new offences for taxi drivers. It includes them in the state's two strikes and you're out regime, which bans drivers found guilty of certain offences twice within 10 years. Two teenagers have been arrested, charged and bailed over a shocking road rage incident in Melbourne's West last week. Madeline Burke reports.
3: A gang of around 50 youths on motorbikes were seen riding erratically, weaving through traffic and cutting off drivers on Sunday, making their way down to Newport and Williamstown. 3AW's Jackie Felgate was sent shocking vision of around 12 of the youths, some armed with weapons, kicking the windows of a Hyundai i30 and assaulting a driver. Last night, detectives executed search warrants at properties in Meadow Heights and the Hume area, arresting an 18-year-old and a 17-year-old. Both males have been charged with reckless conduct endangering serious injury, affray, drive in a manner dangerous, and unlicensed driving. They've since been bailed ahead of court appearances later this year. The rest of the group remain at large. Madeline Burke, Melbourne.
2: Victoria Police is warning families to check their e-bikes before the school holidays after issuing hundreds of fines during a CBD crackdown. Among the offences detected were riders on illegal overpowered e-bikes, unlicensed riders and dozens travelling without helmets. Police say many people don't realise that some high-powered e-bikes are legally considered motorcycles requiring registration and a licence. And Melbourne's been crowned Australia's top city for an overnight stay. It comes amid new data confirming Victoria has hit a new tourism high, with record spending by visitors from interstate and overseas this year. A total of $48.6 billion flowed into the state, while international visitor spending increased by 16.7%. More than 2.9 million international visitors spent a new high of $10.5 billion. And the Education Minister says schools should take the afternoon off and let kids watch the Socceroos this Friday. The match kicks off at noon, with students set for an early finish to mark the end of Term 2. Cutting the AFL season to 20 games before a three-week group stage reportedly has favour among club chief executives. Four different options were put to club bosses this week for the competition structure once Tasmania enters in 2028. Brownlow medalist James Hurd says the fixture is crying out for change.
4: We're not a 12-team competition based in Victoria anymore. We're an 18-team competition. We're going to 19 teams. We need more TV dollars. We're competing against entertainment. We're competing against rugby league, competing against all sorts of sports. If we don't change, yes, I think we'll get left behind.
2: And the PGA Tour will scrap its no-cut signature events as part of a move to a two-tier system from 2028. The new format will include promotion and relegation between the Championship and Challenger Tours. This is Air News Victoria.
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0: And at 26 minutes to 9, it's currently 9 degrees outside our studios here in Croydon. Today, expecting a top of 15, a cloudy, just a slight chance of a shower later this afternoon or evening. Overnight tonight, down to 6. Thursday, partly cloudy, 16. And we're actually continuing partly cloudy. Friday, 14. Saturday, 15. And Sunday, 17, with a possible late shower and very chilly mornings ranging from 3 to 6 degrees. So pretty consistent trend there. So not a bad day today. Cloudy 15. Today's classic Aussie album is celebrating its 40th anniversary. The 1986 release, Human Frailty by Melbourne band Hunters and Collectors. In the 80s, they were regarded as one of the top pub rock bands on the alternative scene. But in 1986, they made a conscious decision to make a more commercial record. And just reading from this article in the latest Rhythms magazine, their trumpet player Jack Howard recalls, there were feelings in the air that we were onto something pretty special. Mark's lyrics were incisive and raw, the rhythm section drove hard, and the horns were right up there. A conversation heard through a wall inspired Say Goodbye. A disgruntled girlfriend was telling her man, "You don't make me feel like I'm a woman anymore." And struggling to make sense of his own relationship, Mark was in love, but there was conflict. He recalls that she ground her finger into my breastbone, and that line brought Seymour's song to life.

Say Goodbye was the Hunters and Collectors' first top 20 hit. This next song, Mark Seymour says, was the first song I wrote that wasn't angry. It was an unconditional acknowledgement of love.

0: Throw Your Arms Around Me, one of their best songs, I reckon, and it's been covered by Kate Sobrano and Ed Sheeran.
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0: And the Hunters and Collectors' third single, Everything's on Fire, highlighted the horns and became one of the band's most loved songs, documenting a tale of temptation, which Mark Seymour called a hymn to love going wrong very quickly.

Hope you enjoyed listening to tracks from Hunters and Collectors' fifth album, Human Frailty. Came out in 1986, celebrating its 40th anniversary and this year. And we heard tracks Say Goodbye, Throw Your Arms Around Me, and just then, Everything's on Fire. The album was on fire, reaching number 10 on the ARIA charts, and I think it's regarded as their best. And Hunters and Collectors reformed about 10 years ago to support Bruce Springsteen on his 2014 Australian tour, and they also performed at the AFL Grand Final. It's 10 minutes to 9, news, sport and weather approaching at 9, and then 3 hours of words and music with John McDonald. So please stay with us here on Australian Made, not on Australian Made, on Words and Music on Radio Eastern. But coming up on Sunday, hi, Murray Smith here, inviting you to join me 10 a.m. Sunday mornings for Australian Made. 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Yes, coming up this week, not only the latest releases, but I'll be featuring a new album, which is pretty good. It's from the duo called Lontano, and Love Without Hard Lines, the title of the CD, and this is a track from it.

0: Some nice bluesy guitar on that one by Lontano, and you'll hear more tracks from their album Sunday After 10. The Champion Food Bank and Community Hub is a non-for-profit organisation. They're located at 51 Elizabeth Street, Bayswater, and they provide food relief services across Knox, Maroondah and the Yarra Ranges, along with a range of community programs that promote well-being, connection and inclusion. They have a free community garden program which operates during the school terms every Monday from 10 a.m. to 11 a.m, offering a welcoming space for people to connect, learn new skills, enjoy a cuppa and participate in shared community activities. So that actually won't be running over the next 2 weeks because the school holidays start this weekend. But after that, every Monday, that community garden program. Everyone's welcome, whether you're interested in learning something new, getting active, meeting new people, or simply enjoying time in the garden. There's something for everyone. And that's Monday from 10 a.m. to 11 during school terms at 51 Elizabeth Street in Bayswater.
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0: And I'd like to thank you all for listening today on the Aussie Brekkie Show. You've been with Murray Smith. And thanks so much for those who phoned in. And I would say leave that dial locked to Radio Eastern.

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2: 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Oh, my. Oh, my. Oh, my goodness gracious.
3: All right, here we go. Hold your ears, folks. It's showtime.

Indeed, indeed it is. And thank you to Murray for a good program of breakfast music this morning on 98.1. And a warm welcome to the program, my friends, of words and music, tracks from the 60s and our adult contemporary right through until 12 noon. Jono is here too to take your calls when you give us a call. That'll be lovely. 9722-9981. Or you can SMS if you do just want to do that. 0485-866-981. Of course, Jono will be here with his special track too. At 10:45 this morning, followed by Pam Ayres, of course. And then again at 11:45. So, getting your musical kicks in 26. Enough of that. More of this. Let's kick it off with this one. Had a good track. Lots of good 60s and 70s tracks this morning.

0: Up the program this morning with Joe Jeffrey Band from Ohio. And unfortunately, we lost Joe Jeffrey back in 2016. But a good track today from the 60s, 1969, and My Pledge of Love to You.
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0: Lots of sunshine. No, not

Not too much of that, unfortunately, today, my friends in Melbourne. A bit dreary and overcast and not too much sunshine. But nevertheless, it was there with Leslie Gore. Sunshine, lollipops and rainbows. Good morning. How are you? Great to have your company. Let's move in with the Eagles and Don Henley. Taking us back to the 70s, 1977. And we got that Life in the Fast Lane for you this morning.

0: That's the way to go. Live on the Buzz Lane, Oregon, and the Eagles for you this morning at 16 after 9.
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2: 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And remember, indoor plants need no fertiliser and a lot less water during winter, maybe watering only once a month. Good gardening from Graham Ross and the Winter Garden Clinic.
0: Thank you very much, Graham. It's 18 after 9. Good morning. If you've just joined us, lovely to have your company. John Mack with you right through until midday. And not forgetting, too, that Jono will be in with his special track, too, as I said previously, at around about a quarter to 11, followed by the ever-popular Pam Hayes, and then again at a quarter to 12. Now, I do want to tell you about the Croydon Military History Group. It's having its June meeting at the Croydon RSL Croydon. Of course, no joining or meeting fees. Just come along. Very welcome. Hear historical news from members, plus a show-and-tell segment and free afternoon tea, followed by a guest speaker. Where is it, John? It's at the Croydon RSL Civic Place in Croydon, Thursday the 25th of June, and it starts at 2 p.m. If you'd like more information, John Howell is on the phone. That's 0439 104675. That's 0439 104675. And I always said, you know, well, if you can't take these details down as I blurb them over the air, give us a call here. Jono will suffice you with the information. 9722981. Let's get into a little bit of Dire Straits. Mr. Mark Knopfler out front of the fellas here from 1985. Yeah, you know it. You ready to do this? I know you are. It's a walk of life.

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1: Who's that?
0: Mark Knopfler and the Fellas from Dire Straits. And the Walk of Life for you. Yes, 25 after 9. 98.1. Music from the Netherlands now. Dutch band. Shocking Blue. Miska Berries out front. 1969, this is all about that.

Boris Gabardez out front of Jogging Blue for you there. And a little bit of Venus. Good morning. How are you? Hello to the fans over there in Footscray this morning. Croydon Hills, Hampton, down at Frankston, over at Coburg, Sunshine, Bayswater and Watsonia. Good morning to you all. Great to have you along.

0: Jeff Litt out front of the Electric Light Orchestra. Thank you very much. 1979, and you shine some love on my life.
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2: We are your voice in Melbourne's Outer East.

I think we got the message there, you all. Little country music from the Osborne Brothers back in Maryland in the US of A. From 6 years ago and all night. 24 minutes away from that news at 10. Good morning to Mick Martino this morning. Always good to say hello to you, my friend. And to that lady in Roeville, good morning, Carol, otherwise known as Pookie. How are you? Ah, the 60s are here with Dusty.

22 minutes away from that news at 10. I had a great pleasure of meeting with Dusty when I was working up at Sydney many, many moons ago. And that's one of the big hits there from 1963. I only want to be with you.

That's a Presley right there. And Hunker, Burning Love for you. Take us back to 1972. Good morning. How are you? Great to have your company.

0: 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Linda Ronstadt and Heat Wave for you.
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0: Thank you very much. Yeah, 15 minutes away from the news at 10. I want to tell you about the Lilydale Athenaeum Theatre presenting Sleuth. What's all this about, John? Well, I'm going to tell you. Step inside the ultimate game of cat and mouse in a cosy English country house, where a famed mystery writer meets his young rival, the man now in love with the writer's wife. What follows is a twist-filled battle of wits, revenge and murder in the making. Don't miss Sleuth, the edge of your seat thriller that inspired the Oscar-nominated 1972 film starring Laurence Olivier and Michael Caine, of course, and a mystery that you'll be talking about long after the final episode is revealed, as it were. Opening night is on Thursday, the 2nd of July, and it runs until Saturday, the 18th of July. Evenings, 7:30 for an 8 p.m. start, matinee, 1:30 for a 2 p.m. start. Where is it at, John? 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Or there's a phone number here to ring if you'd like to do that. 9735 1777. That's 9735 1777. As I say, you know what I say. If you can't take those details down, I'm not surprised that I blur them quickly over here. Then give us a call here. Jono's out there. He has his finger on the pulse, as it were. 13 minutes away from news at 10. 9722 9981 is the phone number to ring. Ah, there's Presley there for you. Hunger, burning love. And I just played that, didn't I? And I'm going to play this one right now. You ready for this? Ah, it's coming up to news time at 10.

They do. Girls just want to have a little fun, you know. 1979, Cyndi Lauper comes from Brooklyn in the US of A. 9 minutes away from news at 10. Fleetwood Mac.

Christy McVie out front of Fleetwood Mac there. Taking us back to the 70s, my friends, 1977 and Going Your Own Way. Let's play an oldie but a goodie. Well, I haven't heard this for a long time. Probably you haven't either. This is Keith from Philadelphia in the US of A. His real name is James Barry Kiefer. He did this back in 1966. It's a one-hit wonder. It's called 98.6 or 1966.

98.6 on 98.1 this morning for you, my friends. And that's Keith taking us back with a few memories. Coming up to 2 minutes away from that, news at 10. I'd like to say a big shout out this morning to our friends over there at Stud Park. That's Amy and Jaden, the folks at Hello World at Stud Park over in Roval there. Number one Hello World agency in Australia, celebrating they are too. Good on you, fellas and girls.